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1: Would you trade inches of your height for money? One of the offers was 2 inches for $300,000, but it went up to 10 inches for $50 million. What would you do? 22% said there's no amount of money they would take to make them shorter. I just don't believe you. If the money's there in a pile and it's a painless event,
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3: Where are they taking the height out of? Are they just getting rid of my shins?
2: I assume it's proportional. 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If it's only shin meat, that's terrible. 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
1: Hey, it's Chuck with Loudwire Nights, and on tonight's show, we will find out who wins the Fight Club between James Hetfield and Bruce Dickinson. And it just so happens to be Bruce Dickinson's birthday today, so we'll celebrate him one way or another, man. You can get your votes in for the Fight Club in the Loudwire app, and while you do that, I gotta tell you, man, we have got a very special guest hanging with us tonight, Jake Oldie. He is the frontman and the mastermind of the relatively new band ONI. We've got brand new music to play. We've got a whole lot to jump into with Jake. So don't miss tonight's show. It's going to be a nice Friday night, man. Loudwire Nights kicks off at 7 o'clock. I'll see you soon.
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12: Bailey.
2: looking at hot today, getting up to about 104. It's cooling down nicely overnight, though. 65 overnight. And for your weekend, highs in the upper 90s. Overnights in the 60s. Sunshine. Very warm.
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I must be

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1: It's my list today. 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

Psalm 41. 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That one's called Landmines. 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

0: Mama, I'm Coming Home. That is Ozzy Osbourne. 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I am Holly Davidson in the Goat Coat Powder Coating and Cerakote Studio. Let's do, no. There's a bizarre TikTok food trend that's going on right now that has millions of people talking about this after users started dipping their McDonald's cheeseburgers into their Coca-Colas before taking a bite. Personally, I thought we grew out of this as children when we realized, ew, disgusting. But apparently not. This trend, which began with some loser TikToker, the angel foodie or whatever, has racked up nearly 13 million views because we're bored out there. And it has sparked plenty of debate. Now, the creator says the combo actually dates back to high school and claims that Coke helps make McDonald's burgers less dry. High school? Child, stop it. You're lying. Just making crap up. Seriously. Infancy. When we just messed everything on our little TV tray up before we put it in our mouths because we don't know what's good back then. Some people who've tried it are stupid in the head and said, well, the sweet and salty mix surprisingly works. No. A French fry and a Frosty I will tolerate because nothing really gets mushy. You know, you got the crispy fry, it's crispy, salty fry, you got the sweet, you know, Frosty. This is bread in liquid, all right? That's disgusting. You can say that that soda enhances the cheeseburger's flavor all you want to, but no. So others are suggesting that the soggy burger is downright disgusting. Ding, ding, ding, ding, ding. Those people are correct. Even McDonald's joined in the conversation and said, just why? Yeah, they know that's gross. However, McDonald's UK, people over in the UK are defending this. The UK defends the combo. The place where beans on toast is the go-to. Have you seen this? It's not actually even toast. It's like gross pork and beans on white bread. That's their go-to. It's not even toasted. And you think we, Americans, with all of our amazing food, you guys, brisket. One word for you, brisket. So you think we Americans, with all our amazing food, are going to believe that this is good when you're out there munching on beans and toast? No, thank you.
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0: It's hot out there. Sunshine, lots of smoke, about 104 today. Clear 65 overnight, sunny, hot, 99 tomorrow, and on Sunday, sunny and hot, 97 Sunday afternoon.
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Five Finger Death Punch. That is new rock called Eye of the Storm. Rock 96.9 The Rogue, and that's going to wrap it up for me. You have a great rest of your evening. Have a wonderful weekend. Remember, it's going to be downright chilly out there, so bring a sweater. So that you can dip it in the water, the lake, the cooler, the whatever, and put that bad boy on. It's scorching, is all I'm saying. I'm going to talk to you on Monday for Misconnection.

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4: We did it, man. We made it to Friday, and we're going to have a fun time tonight because we are hanging out with a very special guest. His name is Jake Oldie. He is the front man and the mastermind of the sort of new band, O.N.I. This band comes from his previous band, Oni, and they've got some new music out today, an incredible cover of R.E.M.'s Losing My Religion. And so we're going to dive into that song. We're going to dive into everything going on with Jake and O.N.I. coming up. So it's Friday. Feels good. The weekend is here, so let's get going, man.

0: It's Loud R Night. It's a little Iron Maiden for you. That one goes out to Paul Bruce Dickinson, born on this day in 1958. There is no question that Bruce Dickinson is one of the greatest heavy metal singers, frontmen of all time. And so tonight we throw our horns up in the air. We celebrate Bruce, man, on his birthday with some Iron Maiden. And I can tell you this, we've got a whole lot more Iron Maiden coming up tonight, too. In fact, we've got a whole little block of Iron Maiden for the pit when we kick that off in the final hour of this show tonight. Right now, I got to take a quick break, man. When I get back, we've got a very special guest joining us. Coming up after this break, Jake Oldie from the band ONI. He is joining us. 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
12: Would you trade inches of your height for money? One of the offers was 2 inches for $300,000, but it went up to 10 inches for $50 million. What would you do? 22% said there's no amount of money they would take to make them shorter. I just don't believe you. If the money's there in a pile and it's a painless event,
13: yeah, it's just like a genie finger snap.
14: Where are they taking the height out of? Are they just getting rid of my shins?
13: I assume it's proportional. Yeah. But you're right. If it's only shin meat, that's terrible. That's gonna, because then you're gonna look like Hank Hill's dad.
15: Knees to ankles.
13: Like, I don't want to look like that.
14: Yeah, I don't want nankles.
15: No. Oh, no. God, you thought cankles were bad. Look at these nankles.
13: Or if it's, yeah.
15: He's all legs, imagine, and torso,
14: imagine,
15: and head.
14: Just a little foot attached to the bottom of your knee.
13: It's all thigh.
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0: I'm very excited to welcome tonight's special guest of the show. Just a few weeks ago, we had the privilege of premiering this band's latest track, Haunted. And tonight, we are celebrating more new music from ONI. Frontman Jake Oldie is hanging with us. Jake, man, thank you so much for joining us.
25: Thanks so much for having me.
0: So, yeah, let's get right into this, man, because this is a bit of an introduction for our audience. Just got to take us into ONI, man. Where did this band come from?
25: So, this band came from the band ONI, which was basically me living a lie, in a sense. You know, I've been really trying to do a lot of shadow work in terms of finding out who I am, and it sounds crazy to some, but to me it's very real. And you know, I was so insecure about so many things, and when I started this band, you know, well, one, I come from a very interesting situation in my life where, you know, my third concert ever was Gnawfest. Like, I pretty much skipped the entire garage band status. It's very bizarre. But basically, you know, this is a clean slate for me, trying to begin anew with my real name, not going by Jake ONI anymore, which I said was my real name. Like I said, you know, learning to just exist with who I really am, take the mask off, as it were. And yeah, it's new music. I've been working with Jordan Fish.
0: Yeah.
25: And it's awesome. And I love where the music's going. And I'm very excited. We can go into anything I said into way more detail,
0: right,
25: but
0: on, man.
25: That's just a basic what I want to talk about.
0: Yeah, no, I get it, man. I appreciate that. And I have to imagine, like, coming to that realization of maybe I'm living a lie, or, you know, pretending to be someone I'm not.
25: Exactly, like, man.
0: That had to be a heavy moment.
25: Heavy moment, man. Very, very heavy. And, like, you know, so many times in my life I'd sabotage everything, whether it be like lying like that, or chain smoking before I have a tour coming up, or just throwing it all away when it gets good, you know? And I couldn't figure out why I did that, you know? And now I'm coming to that point where I'm approaching that sabotage person inside of me with love, as opposed to with rejection. And when I do that, it's easy to make the right decisions. And I'm not afraid. Like, I went to rehab this year because I was doing a lot of drugs and stuff. And when I was there, you know, I realized, like, man, I have to be honest if I'm going to beat this in every aspect of my life. I have to be honest, you know, not to be too much detail, but I joined AA and stuff. And, like, it's really changed who I am in a lot of ways. Yeah, it's been so eye-opening, you know, and like I'm trying to now put the pieces together of who I am, figure out who I am, and not from like a surface level, but from more of like why I do the things I do, you know.
0: I get it, man. I gotta say thank you for this, just the transparency and the honesty. I know we're just getting started, man. Jake Oldie from ONI, thank you for being here. We'll keep talking soon, man. Right now it's the latest from Greta Van Fleet. This is Play Your Games. It's Loudwire Nights.

0: can't stop the spirits when they need you. This life is more than just a read-through.
1: It's Loudwire Nights. We're hanging out with Jake Oldie, frontman of the band ONI. And coming up before the end of this hour, we're going to hear their brand new song, their cover of REM's Losing My Religion. But man, you've already been so honest with us and just talking about the work you've done personally on yourself. And of course, that's difficult. But, you know this, I know this, music can be incredibly therapeutic and cathartic.
2: Yeah, and I'm not writing from a place of shame anymore.
1: Right.
2: You know, I'm writing from a place of power now. And it's amazing. You know, like, I was always so ashamed just to be myself, if that makes sense. You know, like, I was told from a young age that was wrong. I had a very abusive stepfather growing up. And now I just feel like I'm still kind of that guy, but I'm getting better. You know, every day is a new day to get a little bit more in the right direction as far as like being comfortable in my own skin.
1: As you grew up, was music always kind of an escape for you?
2: A complete escape. You know, it was always an escape from everything, and it's everything I loved. And I grew up in a very wealthy family or whatever, but I just loved metal and rock and like metalcore. And that's just me, man. I'm not ashamed of who I am.
1: So when was that moment for you growing up?
2: First time I heard an electric guitar, I was like, this fucking rules.
1: Yeah. And was that like, the same sort of like, all right, I love this music. But then there had to be a point too where you're like, I don't just love this music, I want to make this music.
2: Yeah, dude. When I was in college, I just had an instinct that I could scream, and I couldn't tell you why because I've never done it, but I just knew I could. I pretty much ran with that, and it worked somehow. But
1: I love it.
2: Yeah, dude.
1: I love it, man. Well, and here we are,
2: really
1: dude.
2: I'm proud of where I've come, you know, in the past year.
1: Well, and I got to say, dude, like, thanks for talking about it, because you are far from the only person, you know, going through this or doing your own personal work.
2: It was such an elephant in the room. Like, when I do interviews, I felt like I was faking it. Like, I wasn't telling the truth. And fans pick up on that. They're so smart. Like, you can't fool people. And I hate, you know, when I meet people at shows and they're like, so your last name's Oni? Like, I can't do that anymore, man. I can't have that song and dance, and I have to be real. And it's beautiful, because once you get it off your chest, it's like, oh God, that feels so good. Yeah. You know, and if they don't fuck with me because of my past and what I've done, I completely get that too, but I can't live a lie. Yeah. You know, I've been taught to do that too many times in my life, and I'm fucking over it.
1: Well, man, and the best connection we have to music is that realness, that that authenticity, that honesty, whatever you want to say.
2: Yeah, and that's why I chose Obey No Illusion as the acronym for ONI. I kind of took the whole thing and turned it on its head.
1: I love it. Complete transformation, man.
2: Yeah, man. Yeah.
1: Jake, man, thank you so much for being here. Thanks for bringing us into this world of ONI. And we'll keep chatting. We'll hear the new one from you all coming before the end of this hour. Right now, it's AC/DC. It's Loudwire Nights.

0: 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It's Loudwire Nights. That is their latest, man, and they've had a hell of a year, man. Last year on Halloween, they released their 10th studio album, Don't Go in the Forest. They toured Europe with Metallica this year, and now they're still giving us new music, man. It's a good time. It's a good time to be a fan of Avatar. My name is Chuck. I'm going to take a quick break. When I get back, more with tonight's special guest, Jake Oldie of the band ONI. That's up next.
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0: Huge, huge thanks to Jake Oldie of the band ONI for joining us tonight. And Jake, man, you've already been one of the most just honest, open, transparent people we've had on this show. And it's just, it means a whole lot for you to just open up like that with us. And, you know, here we are talking about new music, right? Like, dude, we love Haunted. When we played it on that first night, I mean, before it was out anywhere, we got a ton of great responses from listeners. The power of it, the dynamic nature of the song. I mean, it really takes you on a journey in just a few minutes. And tonight, you know, we're still celebrating new music, your latest song, this powerful cover of REM's Losing My Religion. Why did you want to cover that one?
12: Well, Jordan Fish was like, let's do a sick cover. And he had his reasons why. I don't remember all of them, to be honest. It was a while ago when we recorded that song. And my photographer Stubbs, who's on tour with me right now, was like, dude, Losing My Religion. And we were like, whoa, great idea. And then I sang it. It sounded so sick. And that was it, man. Like,
0: yeah.
12: Off to the races. Jordan did a great job with the production and the idea of the new arrangement, the double chorus, the breakdown. Like, he fucking killed that shit. And I did a great job singing it too. And it just was a dream team of creativity, you know? I love being in the studio writing. I'm still working on my front manning on stage and my performing, but I fucking love writing in the studio. And it just, we nailed it. It sounds so good.
0: Did you feel pressure covering this? I mean, because, you know, this is a well-known song,
12: no,
0: right?
12: No, I don't really ever feel pressure in the studio. I just kind of do my thing.
0: What about, and this, maybe I'm projecting here, but just hearing what you've talked about, you know, with trying to take the mask off and be yourself.
12: Yeah.
0: Did you feel, was it weird to do a cover song that's not yours?
12: No. The thing is, man, people that know me, because I'm myself with people that know me. Does that make sense? Like,
0: yeah,
12: I might be this like fucking fake person sometimes to like people in interviews, not you, because that's the most honest I've ever been in an interview, but like in general online and stuff, like I'm not good at that. But when people know me, people I tour with, people that I work in the studio with, like there is only one me, you know what I mean? It's like, it's very much like I say the same stems all the time or the same fucking jokes. Like I'm just me, man. My kids know me, you know. My wife knows me.
0: Amen, man. Jake Oldie, thank you for being here. We're going to keep chatting in the next hour, but right now I want to hear it. Brand new music from ONI. This is the cover of REM's classic, Losing My Religion. It's Loudwire Nights.

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It's Loudwire Nights. It is time to crown the winner of this week's Fight Club. And I will tell you, yes, we're crowning a winner, but there is no loser here, because this week we've been battling it out between two of the all-time great heavy metal frontmen, heavy metal singers, James Hetfield from Metallica and Bruce Dickinson from Iron Maiden. On Monday this week, it was James Hetfield's birthday. Tonight, it's Bruce Dickinson's birthday. So we had a little birthday edition of the Fight Club, man. But I went through the votes, and here we go. We are celebrating a belated birthday for James Hetfield, your winner of the Fight Club this week. Don't worry, we still have a whole lot of celebrations for the other birthday boy, Bruce Dickinson, coming up in the show. But right now, let's go to one of the all-time greats from Kill 'Em All. This is Motor Breath celebrating your Fight Club winner. It's Loudwire Nights.

0: It's Loud Roy Nights. That is GNR. My name is Chuck, hanging with you until the clock strikes midnight. And right now, man, I am not alone. I'm going to take a quick break. When I get back, more with tonight's special guest, Jake Oldie, the frontman, the mastermind of the band ONI. He's up next.
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20: 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Here's your host, Chuck Armstrong.
0: I've said it before, I'll say it again. Just a huge thank you to Jake Oldie for hanging with us tonight. Jake, you are the mastermind of the band O&I, and you've been so open and so transparent just about this journey you've been on and the work you've done, the personal work you've done and all of that. And it's got to be tough, like going through rehab, changing, you know, the band's name and kind of like we talked about this transformation, but it doesn't end there, right? Like it's a constant thing that you're working toward.
21: Yeah. I just have to come from a place of love, you know, to my parts of me that I don't like and be honest about everything.
0: Yeah. Well, you've been touring this summer and, you know, you've got two shows left tomorrow night, Saturday in Massachusetts, Sunday night in New Hampshire. How has it been being on the road?
21: Oh, I love it. It's been the funnest tour ever. Aurora Wave or Sweethearts. Love those guys. And right before Chubby got to interview, me and Nate, the singer, were writing a song together. And we're going to do that after, record that after I get off here.
0: Right on.
21: And, the shows have been insane. I get up on stage with them for their last song every night and scream the Attila section in the feature part in one of their songs.
0: Yeah.
21: And it's cool, man. I love being on tour. It's like family, you know, my TM Rich, who you know, and he's also my manager, and then my photographer Stubbs, who comes to the studio with me, my whole band, like we're like fucking bros for life. Like it's crazy how close we've become.
0: And it's
21: fun.
0: Dude, just hearing you talk about everything you've talked about, like you got to have those people in your life. Like you can't do any of this by yourself.
21: Yeah, no, you can't.
0: Jake Oldie, thank you so much for being here. Thank you for bringing us into your world, man. This band, O&I, celebrating new music. We're going to hear the new one coming up very, very soon. Right now, though, it's the latest from Foo Fighters. This is Window. It's Loudwire Nights.

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0: Loudwire Nights. We're hanging out with Jake Oldie from the band ONI. And, man, you've had some great live shows this year already. And I'm curious, man, like, you know, you've only got a couple shows left. Are you planning more live shows before the end of the year?
1: Yeah. Well, I was just talking to Roar Wave. They want to bring me out again.
0: Right on.
1: Do more touring with them. And then we got Holocene at some point, I think November. And hopefully more stuff to come. You know, I love playing live. I'm getting better at it. Like I said, I was like chain smoking before this tour. Like my Sabotage energy was coming out, and I was like, fuck, I just can't stop smoking. I'm not even a smoker, and I was smoking like all the time. And like the day before tour, I just stopped, and it was easy. But I
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0: One final time, just a huge thank you to Jake Oldie of ONI for hanging with us tonight, taking us on this journey, man. Your past band, ONI, and the transformation that you've gone through personally, the transformation this band has gone through, turning into ONI, and just hearing the whole story, man, your openness, your honesty, it's been a powerful conversation. So thank you for being here. And I just got to say, man, hearing you talk about all this, like, it's clear, you know, what you have, what you do. I mean, it's a gift.
1: Yeah, man, I'm very fortunate, you know. Yeah. Even though I'm all f***ed up, I'm very, very fortunate that my life is how it is, and I can, you know, not to gloat, but I can do music and be comfortable even when the music doesn't make sense. Like, I'm very fortunate that, like, I do have a lot large following on Spotify and whatever. But, like, even if I didn't, I'd be doing it. You know what I mean? Yeah. Like, I just love making music, and very fortunate I could chase my dreams. So,
0: well, dude, and I can tell you, man, a lot of people listening, maybe this person you're talking to, we're all f***ed up in our own ways. And, you know, I think one thing I love just about this conversation, man, and just getting to know you right now, is just that honesty and that willingness to talk about it and bring other people into it, you know?
1: Yeah, you can't go through life alone. And I felt very alone for a very long time, you know?
0: Yeah.
1: And it's a heavy burden to carry, for sure. I appreciate, you know, everyone that has ever supported me, you know, from the bottom of my heart.
0: Jake, man, thank you so much for hanging with us tonight. Thanks for this conversation. Congrats on everything happening right now, especially this new release of Losing My Religion. Listeners, get everything you need. Stay caught up at onimusic.com. We'll keep you posted here too. But, man, this is just our first time catching up. You know, hopefully we can do it again soon. I can't wait to see and hear all that's to come. And I'll say it, man, you're welcome back on the show whenever you want. You just say the word.
1: Thanks, Chuck. Thanks so much.
0: All right, let's keep it going. Here's the latest from Cage the Elephant. This one is called Beaches in Tennessee. It's Loudwire Nights.

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1: Here we go, man. Tonight's Loud List is a fun one. We're looking at some of the best rock and metal collaborations of the 90s and 2000s. And, you know, you look at the music today, and there are so many collaborations, and I love it. I love seeing bands and artists get together and just join forces for some really powerful songs. But this has been going on for a long time, man. And so tonight we're going to celebrate some of those collaborations from years past. 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But we open up tonight's Loud List with one of the all-time great collaborations from 1991, Anthrax and Public Enemy doing Bring the Noise. Crank it up, man. 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
2: 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Death row? What a brother, no, once again, back is the incredible.

0: It's Loudwire Nights. That wraps up tonight's Loudless as we look at some of the best rock and metal collaborations of the 90s and 2000s. That was the Deftones with Maynard James Keenan with their song Passenger. And I love that. I remember the first time I heard that, man, on White Pony. It gave me chills when I heard Maynard come in. And I just, man, I love it. I can't say enough about that. Before that, two pretty big powerhouses coming together, White Zombie and Iggy Pop with Black Sunshine. 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While you check that out, I'm going to take a quick break. When I get back, I have got the latest from The Warning. 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
10: Would you trade inches of your height for money? One of the offers was 2 inches for $300,000, but it went up to 10 inches for $50 million. What would you do? 22% said there's no amount of money they would take to make them shorter. 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If the money's there in a pile and it's a painless event,
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12: Where are they taking the height out of? Are they just getting rid of my shins?
11: 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If it's only shin meat, that's terrible. 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
9: Coming up near the end of this month, The Warning will release their fifth studio album. It is called Everything's Falling. I'm very excited to say we will have the three sisters of The Warning on the show that week, man, to celebrate the release of that album. Daniela, Paulina, Alejandra, cannot wait to get them on the show. Right now, the first song they gave to us from this new album, this is Kerosene. It's Loudwire Nights.

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But this is a, when I say massive festival, I don't think that quite tells you how big this is, because this is a one-day festival, but it feels like 4 days crammed into one. The list of bands playing is astronomical, and of course, it's all spearheaded by System of a Down. Everything you need right there at loudwire.com.

0: It's Loud Our Nights. That is Kill Switch Engage. And I believe my name is Chuck. The number here is 844-205-LOUD, 844-205-5683. Anything you need on this Friday night, man, I am here for it. I'm going to take a quick break. When I get back, I've got the latest from Ryan Purds.
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0: I was listening to this song with a buddy the other night, and it was the first time he heard it. And he was like, man, this guy sounds like Chris Cornell. And then in a couple minutes, he's like, man, this guy sounds like Eddie Vedder. And then, you know, near the end, he's like, man, this guy sounds like Travis Meeks from Days of the New. And I was like, yes, yes, yes. He sounds like all of them wrapped up into one. It's amazing that Ryan Purds is just in his early 20s, man, and he is just starting. The future is huge for this guy, and I cannot wait to see all that's to come, including a tour with Daughtry later this year. Get all the details you need at Loudwire.com right now. It is the latest from Ryan Purds. This is Sour. 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
1: Coming up in 1 hour, we kick off the pit. It's how we close out every Friday night, man. 60 minutes of nothing but heavy metal and hard rock. And I bring it up right now because, well, we're getting ready for Mission Metallica, and it's a good primer for the pit because nearly every song that Metallica have given us, you know, it gets you in the mood to jump in the mosh pit, man. Even if you're not the type of person who jumps in the mosh pit, it still gets your blood running, right? It still gets you kind of excited. And so tonight, man, that's what we're going to do with Mission Metallica. We are going to get ready for the pit, and we're kicking things off with one of the all-time great epics from Metallica that just builds and builds and builds from Injustice for All. This is one. It's Loudwire Nights.

0: It's Loudwire Nights. That is Battery, the album opener from Master of Puppets. Before that, Fade to Black off of Ride the Lightning. Wrapping up tonight's Mission Metallica on this Friday night. I hope you're doing well, man. I'm feeling good. It's Friday night. The weekend is here. And no matter how this week has gone, no matter what you've got facing right now, man, like, we can just all agree it's Friday night. And that's a good feeling. And we're going to keep the rock and roll going, man. Coming up after this break, I've got the latest from Tim Montana.
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9: It's my list today. 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Maitland said it should be mandatory for men to get a vasectomy until they want to have babies.
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7: Next week, Tim Montana will take the stage at the world's biggest biker bar, Full Throttle Saloon, at the 86th annual Sturgis Motorcycle Rally. He is set to open for Jackal on Thursday next week at Full Throttle. 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I will be there celebrating the rally, celebrating rock and roll, and hopefully celebrating you, man. Right now, it is the latest from Tim. This is Break Me Down. 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

3 Days Grace and Mayday. It's Loudwire Nights. That was the first song they gave to us after announcing that Adam Gantier had returned to the band. And I remember when all that happened, man, it was really cool because it was kind of like a, I don't know, I couldn't think of another moment like that in rock and roll where the original frontman came back to the band, but the current frontman stayed in the band. So he and Matt Walsh, man, co-fronting the band on that song, on the entire album of Alienation, On the Road. It's amazing to see this new journey for 3 Days Grace, man. I'm going to take a quick break. When I get back, I've got the latest from

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3: Right around the corner, we jump into the pit. 60 minutes of nothing but heavy metal and hard rock. We do it every Friday night. And this edition of the pit, we're going to hear new music from Macedon, Orgy, Hatebreed. We're going to celebrate the birthday boy, Bruce Dickinson, from Iron Maiden. Man, it's all coming up very soon. Right now, it is Let Down and their new one. This is Do It For The Love. It's Loudwire Nights. Man.

0: gonna get loud.
1: Here we go, man. It is the Pit. 60 minutes of nothing but the best in heavy metal and hard rock. We do it every Friday night. It is the best way to get ready for the weekend. It's the best way to say goodbye to the week. Whatever you had going on this week, man, set it to the side as we rock out with some music from Mastodon, Orgy, Gojira, Hatebreed, and right now celebrating the music of Iron Maiden, celebrating the front man himself, Bruce Dickinson. It's his birthday right now, and so of course we're opening up the Pit with a few tracks from Maiden, all for Bruce Dickinson. Happy birthday, man. You are in the Pit. It's Loudwire Nights.

0: Iron Maiden and the Trooper wrapping up a little birthday celebration for Bruce Dickinson. Wherever you're at, man, I hope you're having a hell of a night. I'm going to take a quick break. When I get back, well, we've got another birthday to celebrate, man, and we've got some new music to celebrate. So, new music from Hatebreed and celebrating the birthday of frontman Jamie Jossa. That's coming up next.
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0: Happy birthday to Jamie Jossa, born on this day in 1977, one of the most positive and intense voices in heavy metal. And we are not just celebrating Jamie, we are celebrating new music from Hatebreed, man. This one is called Kill, Count, Increase, and it goes out to Jamie Jossa. Happy birthday, man. It's the Pit on Loudwire Nights.

It's Loud Wire Nights, another one for Jamie Jossa. That is Hate Breed and Perseverance. Happy birthday to you, man. Coming up, we will get Dared to play new music from Macedon. We'll also hear new music from Orgy, but right now it's Ugly Kid Joe and Neighbor. It's The Pit on Loud Wire Nights.

0: It's Loudwire Nights. That is Macedon and Snakes for Dinner, and that is going to be on their 9th studio album, their new album, Marrow Deep, out on August 28th, near the end of this month. And this is going to be a very heavy album, man, because it is their first album following the tragic passing of their founding guitarist, Brent Hines. So that was a heavy one, man. But we got dared to play new music from Macedon. 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If you ever want to dare us to play a track here in the pit, all you got to do is do what Joe did. 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Coming up after this break, I've got new music from Orgy. That's next.
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0: Man, I hope you have a great weekend. Be safe. Get into some trouble. 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I want to see you next week, all right? Right now, we have got new music here in the pit. This is Dangerous Life from Orgy. Yes, that's right, man. New music from Orgy. Cheers to you, man. Have a great weekend. I'll see you next week. It's Loudwire Nights.

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0: 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The rules for this summer, number one, drink plenty of water. 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
1: This weekend on the Full Metal Jackie radio show, it's part one of a two-week Chad Gray takeover. The Mudvayne frontman joins me to talk about the upcoming 30 Years of Madness tour, how the set list is coming together, what fans can expect when the tour hits the road. We'll get to new music from Mastodon featuring Josh Homme. I've got new Amon Amarth, Forbidden, classics from everybody from Metallica, Slayer, Judas Priest. Of course, Josta's weekly pick from The Pit with Jamie Josta of Hatebreed. We've got the Deathcloth Brutal pick of the week and so much more. It's all happening this weekend on the Full Metal Jackie radio show.
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0: Everyone's complaining about the heat. Well, at least it's not snowing. 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

0: Rogue is KROG Grants Pass Medford, an Opus Broadcasting Station. Did you miss when Hot Wings said this?
1: It would be wildly inappropriate for me to run my hand up my children's butt crack.
2: It's not their bare butt crack. It sounds bad when you say it like that, Hot Wings. They're wearing jeans or something, like pajama pants. I don't know, but you just got a credit card when they're not paying attention. And that sounds really bad when I say it like that, too.
1: Oh, no, as long as the boy's got pants on, you can totally grab his wiener.
2: No, I'm not saying grab the wiener.
1: As long as the girl has a shirt on, you can touch her boob.
2: Nope.
3: God, hard to believe you ended up not being an elementary teacher.
1: Whoa, is it?
2: It's different.
1: Why?
2: Free beer?
1: She's got her budding nubbins, and you can, oh, yeah, just go ahead, and why not?
3: Yeah, do you ever play Tune in Tokyo?
2: Nubbins?
1: Yeah. Why not? No. Let's just go around touching everybody.
2: No. I'm not butting somebody's nubbins.
4: So Tommy has a topic. I love this, first of all. So Tommy's been in the business for about a year, right, Tommy?
5: That's right.
4: Okay. So part of that growth is being more comfortable saying, hey, I got a topic idea. And I'm glad you are. Now, inevitably, this is going to turn silly.
5: Yep.
4: But I don't want you to think it's like a setup. Because I do think there's something to this topic. But when Tommy said, here's my topic idea, I couldn't think of an example myself.
1: Okay. All right.
4: And that's sort of the litmus test. Like, can I think of an example that I have in my life, or is it something that I know other people could call it and tell a story that I've seen? And okay. I could not. And then Tommy provided one example and then had another one that we made him hold on to, that I asked him to hold on to. So, Tommy, what is your topic?
5: Yeah, so I have embarked on a journey of something I call willful ignorance. And the idea is that there are plenty of things in this world that have an easy answer and that I could find out so easily. And I am choosing not to look up and not figure out the answer to. The one that... Oh, go ahead.
4: Now, when he said that, I went, okay, I like that.
5: Yeah, so...
4: But I couldn't think of an example. What is your example that you gave me?
5: The one that always comes to mind instantly is, what is soap? I don't understand soap. Because we wash our hands with soap, but then we have hand sanitizer, and hand sanitizer is always like, hey, we kill 99.9% of germs. Why doesn't soap say that? Why does my soap not as clean as hand sanitizer?
4: Should you sanitize your soap?
5: Yeah, should I wash myself in hand sanitizer instead of soap? Probably. But then I have soap for my hair, and then I have soap for my body, and why are they different? You know, soap. What is soap? Why is some soap soap and some soap not soap?
4: So this is what happened to me at, like... five.
6: Why is some soap soap and some and soap I not said, soap?
1: Yeah, I think if it's not soap, it's not soap.
4: I said, so, Tommy, when a doctor scrubs in, does he dump hand sanitizer all over himself? Does he wash himself? And your answer?
5: They have soap. I've seen that on the TV. They have the cool thing with their arms that they wipe with the cool...
4: arm soap.
5: Yeah, they have specific
6: cool arm soap.
4: It is a specific soap. It has some active ingredient in. I forget what it is, but I looked it up. When you weren't looking?
5: No.
4: Because I knew you didn't want me to look anything
5: Thank
4: up.
5: You. Yep.
7: Is it water?
4: The ingredient in the soap is water? No, it's not. It's some sort of chemical.
5: So
1: lye and glycerin.
5: So then they have, the doctors have special, I think you said antiseptic soap. So how is that? Why don't we all use special soap?
1: Well, a lot of times people do. It's called antibacterial soap. It's very common.
5: So why aren't they all?
1: It's like everywhere.
5: Why do we have to have so much soap? Anyway,
1: depends on what use you.
4: What's the deal with soap?
1: It depends on what use you want it for. You know, like some will dry out a little bit more, but you get a little cleaner. Some are more fragrant. You know, maybe some take dirt off a little bit better than others if your hands aren't super dirty. Like why they have different car kinds. You know, like some people need a pickup truck, some people need a sports car.
5: That's fair, I guess. But those have different purposes, and I understand.
1: Right.
5: So my next one that I always think of too is. Ibuprofen, first of all, one of the hardest words in the entire world to spell.
1: What? Ibuprofen?
5: Ibuprofen. How do you say it?
6: It's hard to say.
5: Ibuprofen.
6: I
5: can't even say it.
7: Ibuprofen.
5: Ibuprofen. Anyway, that ibuprofen is like a miracle cure that solves everything. Like, oh, yeah, your leg hurts, take some ibuprofen. Oh, I have a headache, take some ibuprofen. How does ibuprofen solve everything?
1: Oh, man, wait till you learn about acetaminophen.
5: How do you say that?
1: Acetaminophen. That's what Tylenol is. Tylenol is acetaminophen.
2: You got to be careful with acetaminophen, though, because it's a blood thinner. So if you're on blood thinners, you're not supposed to take acetaminophen, right?
4: And ibuprofen can be bad for your kidneys if you overdo it.
2: Yeah,
1: that's your Advil. Now, if you want to take an Aleve, that's naproxen.
5: Mm-hmm. Wow. See, today I learned that Tylenol is not just a brand, and that Tylenol is another kind of not ibuprofen. That
1: right.
5: Also, see? I could learn this in 2 seconds, but I'm choosing not to. Yeah.
7: I have always wondered about like painkillers, though. How does it know where the pain is?
5: Exactly! I don't get it.
2: Your brain sends receptors to pain.
5: That's true. That's a cop-out.
6: Whatever. Words.
4: It's a cop-out? Yeah. What do you want? Other than the answer, what do you want? Do you want tiny robots in your medicine taking it to the right spot?
5: Oh, no. I want Osmosis Jones to fix everything for me.
1: Well, maybe it is.
2: That is something that I find so interesting about the brain is like what you were saying. How does it know where to go, right, Maitland, Tommy? Mm-hmm. And the idea that you can take medicine, because a lot of times doctors will tell you, hey, you should take this so it doesn't stress your brain out to try and fix it. I'm like, right, but the medicine is directed by my brain to said problem to be fixed. But that relieves the stress in my brain. Like a lot of times when people have traumatic, terrible accidents, they will put them in an induced coma. Mm-hmm. So their brain doesn't overstress trying to like send all the signals to like repair.
4: Yeah.
2: That is fascinating to me.
4: It is.
2: How did we figure that out?
4: Now, those are all that is.
2: Is that real?
4: Most of the stuff we've figured out, it's hard to sit back and go. How do we figure that out?
2: Yeah.
4: And sadly, some of it's the experiments we talked about earlier.
2: Yeah.
4: Tommy, do you have any more?
5: Oh, yeah. I've got three more if you want them.
4: Yeah, keep going.
5: All right, great.
4: This new segment, some people are calling Teaching Tommy,
5: is a
4: big thing.
1: Yeah, see, because I can't relate to this. Like, my brain, if I think of something, I have to look it up immediately. It's why I stay up so late all the time.
4: That's an ADHD thing.
1: Yeah, like, I can't not learn. If I go... What do they make soap out of? Like, I need to know now. It's why I get distracted during the show sometimes. Mm. Something will come up and I go, what's that? And I need to know and I have to go, no, stop. Stop doing it.
4: My wife was diagnosed with ADHD while she was in college. And I would love to see her search history at the end of every week because it's incredible. In many ways, it can be a superpower. Because you learn a lot about things that other people are like, don't care. As long as it keeps doing what it's done, the pattern stays the same. It doesn't matter. But for those who have that level of curiosity, now, when I say that to her, she would say, I would love your blissful acceptance of ignorance because it can drive you crazy having to figure out why this does that and that does that thing. And
1: yeah, it's mostly useless. It means that I can sit on my couch and do reasonably okay at Jeopardy most of the time. Mm-hmm. But that doesn't do me any good. It just means I don't get enough sleep.
4: Yeah. That's very true.
1: Yeah.
4: Very true. Tommy?
5: Yes. I'm going to preface that I do look things up when I think they're pertinent. I just don't think that these have a big impact on me at the moment, so I haven't bothered looking it up. Like soap. I don't know. Soap cleans me. Good. Anyway, next one. Toilet paper, when we flush it, where does it go? Well, how does it... We recycle the water, but is it somebody's job to, like, separate the toilet paper? Is there a giant pile of toilet paper just... in the earth somewhere? Like, where does it go? I don't know.
4: You also said, you said earlier, when you flush stuff, where does it go in general? Like you said, there's no explanation for where it leaves the toilet. Where does it go? And this is when I said, we're going to have to talk about this on the air. It's because there is lots of explanation about where the stuff goes after it leaves the toilet. If you live in the country, it goes into the septic tank, which is buried in your, in most cases, backyard. Or side yard. And in the city, it goes into the sewers, which then transports it to the wastewater treatment plant where the filters take out the things you're talking about.
5: And then the filter, what? Where does that go from there? Because I know the water comes back, but the toilet paper doesn't.
4: They put it in Velveeta.
5: Oh, is that like rice where it just dries out?
6: Yep. And
1: Velveeta
6: rice.
1: Yeah.
5: Next one, how do mirrors work? Like, glass is, like, these windows are glass, but I'm not using the window like a mirror.
6: All right, I'm with you on this one.
4: This is
6: I don't understand.
4: Insane clown posse's miracles in spoken word right now. How do magnets work? I don't know.
6: Like, it's so all mirrors are glass, but not all glass is mirrors.
1: Right,
7: yeah.
1: Right.
6: But,
7: yeah.
6: But glass, well, I guess kind of, though, right? Because even regular glass has some reflective
1: Right.
7: Powder, and mirrors can be windows. That's why you got to like test them out when you go to hotel rooms.
5: Oh, yeah. True.
1: It's true.
4: I just watched the other day somebody wanted to, she's a photographer who takes normal things and turns them into elaborate settings for like Disney and stuff. She's paid huge money. And they wanted to do a tribute to Disney and the mirror, mirror on the wall thing. They were, she was employed by Disney to do that. And they found the perfect mirror, but she wanted to turn it into a window. So she took the mirror and the glass and then treated it so it was no longer reflective, which I thought, why didn't you just buy a window?
1: Or just replace the glass.
4: Yeah, that would have been the same thing. But either way, that was when I learned you could take the reflection out of a mirror.
7: So what is the reflection? Whoa. I'm with Tommy.
1: It's a chemical dip, and I don't remember what it is. If it's silver nitrate or something like that. You take a plain piece of glass, and at a factory, they put it into a giant bath, basically, and then they bring it out, and they do that a couple of times, and it creates a coating on glass that makes it reflective.
2: So when glass takes a bath, it turns into a mirror?
1: Yes. Well, if it's in the right chemical,
5: Man. Could I become a mirror if I take a bath in this bath?
1: Probably.
5: Whoa!
1: It would kill you. But you would be reflective and neat.
2: Or you'd look like the Silver Surfer or Capri Sun person, and that's...
1: Actually, that might turn you into a superhero. I don't really know.
4: This text from West Michigan. Tommy could have all these questions answered by watching Magic School Bus 10 years ago.
5: I was too busy worrying about how Arnold would get hurt in that one.
1: Yeah, How Things Are Made is a great show. That's where I learned about mirrors.
4: Do you ever worry that mirrors can be a transport into another dimension?
5: No.
4: Wait, Maitland, you shook your head vigorously yes, like you are worried about
7: I'm so superstitious about mirrors. You will never find two mirrors facing each other in my house. You won't find them facing me, like, in my bed. Like, it's just, if you put two mirrors facing each other, that's opening all sorts of portals and inviting things to come in.
1: So that's how you get, cool forever.
4: What do you do when you go to like, get your hair cut, and there's one station behind the other,
7: I didn't put it there.
1: So it's like a temporary portal. It's more duration than it is existence.
7: It's more. Yeah, I'm not going to do that in my home.
4: But your superstition only affects you if you do it.
7: I mean, no. If I go to someone's house and they have mirrors like that, I'm going to be like, I'm not staying here long.
4: Why can't you have a mirror facing your bed?
5: Oh, that one's real.
7: That one is because then the other dimensions can see you while you sleep.
5: Yeah, that one's messed up. You don't sleep with a mirror facing you.
1: But that's also how you can see yourself doing cool sex things.
2: Yeah, exactly.
5: Yeah, but then...
4: What do you guys do? Just make that up in your head?
2: Yeah, make it fun for the other dimensions. Show them what they're missing out on.
4: Also, can you look into other dimensions through the mirror?
7: Sometimes, if there's a glitch.
5: Ooh, yeah.
4: Back that up. Tell me more, Maitland.
7: There's a glitch in the matrix. You know, sometimes you'll do something in the mirror, and then it'll, like, hesitate for a second, and then then you'll do it.
4: Will it?
7: I haven't experienced this, but, okay. I mean...
4: I can't tell if this is real or not.
7: I think people have experienced it.
1: I feel like both you and Tommy should put a mirror in your cuck chairs.
5: You're just watching yourself.
4: This guy watching me is great.
1: Yeah, that's where I am.
5: That's funny.
4: And if you two start a science podcast, we're going to have half the country turned into witches by Christmas.
7: I think that could be really fun.
1: I do. I think that would be really, really
4: Tommy
1: great.
4: And Maitland tell us everything they know about alloys.
1: Yeah.
5: Alloys.
4: Boy, that was some blank looking stares I just got.
5: Just kidding.
4: Let's do it. Let's try it right now.
1: Okay.
4: No, in the next segment, no researching. Close your laptop. Tommy, keep your hands in the air through the whole commercial.
7: Yeah, sure. Yeah. 7 minutes.
4: And when we come back, Tommy and Maitland are going to give us a TED Talk about alloys. More on the way. It is the Free Beer and Otwig Show.
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1: Okay. 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
2: I know.
1: The only thing we ever did was like go to a baseball game.
3: Yeah. The only thing Steve did with his dad was help him move his stuff to Florida.
4: Oh my God, dude.
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3: In the last segment, we shared Tommy's topic, which was his plan for willful ignorance. And it's not like he wants to be ignorant. Let's not get that misconstrued. But Tommy said there are certain things he knows he doesn't know that he's never going to look up. And I think that's a good point.
5: Yeah.
3: I think we all have that. Like the things that you're like, oh, I don't know how that works. I know what it does. I understand it. Like how does toast toast?
5: Mm-hmm.
3: Some sort of chemical change. Fine. That's it. But then we said, what about the idea of Tommy and Maitland doing a podcast about science?
5: Yes.
3: Where they do no research, just tell you what they know. And I said, today's topic is alloys. And Tommy made a noise, huh? And Maitland's face said, don't do that one, which is why now they're going to give us a talk on alloys. Tommy and Maitland, welcome to your science podcast.
6: Hey, thanks.
4: Hey.
6: Oh, that was... Hey, thanks so much for having us today.
3: So far, it's going like some of the best podcasts I've ever
5: yes.
3: heard.
5: It's your podcast.
3: Hey, guys.
6: Oh, hey, mate. How
3: like and review below.
6: Oh, yeah, so...
4: Smash that like button.
6: Yeah, make sure to. So today I was doing some phone work and I was like, wow, metal. How does alloy metal? What do you think, mate?
4: Well,
7: how does alloy metal, mate?
4: Well, yes, we know that.
5: Hell of a setup.
3: How does alloy metal?
5: God, this is my favorite podcast.
7: Yeah. Okay, all right. Good start. Would, you know it's a metal.
3: This would make being unemployed worth it if this podcast was your option. Okay.
4: Yes, we know that alloy has something to do with metal.
7: Yeah.
4: And that is fabulous.
3: Is this the end?
4: No. It's when two metals...
6: Love each other very much.
4: Love each other very much.
3: Okay.
4: And they get together... And they're really compatible with each other. They're like allied together. They're allies. Oh. They love each other.
3: Okay.
4: Then they make a baby. And the alloy metal is the combination of their love.
8: It's the baby metal.
4: It's the baby metal.
3: What are some of the most reliable and famous alloys that we may have heard of?
7: What's your favorite alloy?
6: Oh, lots of
3: Maybe give
6: babies.
3: Us the top six.
6: Like, top six? One.
3: Would you settle for two?
6: I could do two.
3: Okay.
4: Steel aluminum.
5: Steel aluminum.
7: That's a good one. Yeah, steel aluminum.
4: Steel and aluminum together.
3: It doesn't have a different name of steel.
8: You've never seen steel aluminum foil in your local grocery store.
3: I haven't, but I'm not.
7: It's more load bearing foil.
8: Yeah, it's so sturdy it could float a boat in the ocean. There's like commercials about it or something.
3: Yeah, a lot of people call that. Aluminized steel.
6: No.
4: Wow.
6: No.
4: Yeah.
3: No.
4: Yeah.
6: It's, I mean, yeah, yeah.
4: And you could call it that.
3: Corrosion resistant. Is that, do I have that right?
4: Yeah.
3: Okay.
4: Yeah. Spot on. I'm glad we're all on the same page.
3: Okay. What's another one?
7: Now, is steel itself an alloy?
6: Well, we don't need to get into that right now. That's another episode.
4: No, that's on the periodic table for sure. Yeah.
6: Okay. Not to be mistaken with lead
3: is
6: aluminum.
3: Steel on the periodic table?
7: Lead aluminum?
6: Yeah.
7: Okay.
4: Lead aluminum. Yeah, that's a favorite.
6: That's the second one. Yeah, would not.
8: That's
6: not
8: for number three pencils.
4: Mm-hmm.
5: I call it aluminum lead.
4: Ooh,
6: oh, that is a big thing that's been happening.
7: Yeah.
3: So
6: that was good.
7: Yeah, it's a lighter metal, but you still shouldn't eat it.
6: And why is that, Dr. Hot Wings?
7: Because lead is a poison.
6: Oh, right.
3: That's the big reason. Right,
7: yeah. Mostly.
5: Yeah. Whatever. Yeah.
3: That's what Tommy's like. Yeah, that's why I only put mercury on my fries.
7: That's why I stick to plain aluminum, guys.
3: Okay, let's go back to steel being on the periodic table. That would mean it's made of one thing itself, right?
6: Mm-hmm. Uh-huh.
4: Yeah.
6: Good start, Free Beer.
3: Where does steel come from, Maitland?
4: The earth.
3: Is it mined within ore? Like iron?
4: Yeah. Yeah, it is. They go steel into the ore? Steel caves and they...
3: Steel caves?
4: And they chip away at it and then they melt it down with jet fuel.
7: With jet fuel?
6: Yeah.
4: And then they shape it into things to make other things.
3: Okay, tires. What do they use to mine the steel? Because steel's pretty strong, right?
6: Well, that's an obvious one. They melt it down with the jet fuel. But if you try really hard, you could actually...
3: Inside the earth?
6: Yeah, well, you get a... You know, you put it on the big mine cart... And you know those old ones where there's two people standing on both sides and they kind of seesawed it?
3: This exactly. is how the That's steel how, mines okay. work?
6: Yeah. So
3: they melt it in day? The ground and they haul it up with two guys playing seesaw railroad? Yeah.
6: Well, you have to, you know, before we had these advanced tools like this, a lot of things required physical labor.
7: Yeah.
6: Ignoring the fact that they created a jet engine, obviously.
4: They created what?
6: Nothing. And, yeah, so they would have to do that and they would basically create a lot of kinetic energy and it would just kind of fall out of the wall, the cave. Steel case. That's why I call it steel, because they were stealing it from the earth.
3: What if I told you steel was made of both iron and carbon and is itself an alloy?
6: Well, I think that you're ridiculous. Who's the professionals here?
3: Not me.
6: That's what I thought, Mr. Freebeer.
4: Now, I know we're doing a bit here, but I did not know that about steel.
3: What?
4: No idea. I was so convinced.
3: Man, you played that off so well. Man. I was certain.
7: I thought you were just yes-anding.
3: Yeah.
4: I'm so good at improv.
3: Okay, so that was your first alloy. What's the other one you wanted to tell us about?
7: Okay. Mm-hmm. Steel aluminum was the first alloy.
3: Yes. Yes.
4: Yeah.
3: The you alloy said a lot alloy. Of other sputters and mutters, but I didn't hear any other actual alloys.
6: Yeah, that's going to be I was going to say carbon and neon, but that's carbon still.
4: Those
3: carbon
4: are gases.
3: And neon.
7: Oh! Carbon and neon. That would make quite an alloy. Mm-hmm. Impossible.
3: Yes, a gas and a solid.
7: Yeah, a non-metal.
3: Basically, it's an alloy like a McFlurry.
7: Yeah.
3: Just soft and hard mixed together.
5: That sounds good.
3: And you got to eat.
7: Yeah, yum.
3: What's another topic you guys could do on Young Science?
6: Oh, probably talking about the science of those McFlurry spoons. How there's like a hole in the top, but no one knows what the hole's for. That's science.
3: Wait, you don't know what that hole's for?
6: Do you?
3: Yeah.
4: It's not a straw.
6: Not a straw. That's science.
3: No, I'm going to tell you what it's for.
6: Why would you?
3: You
6: do
3: really
6: that?
3: Don't know?
6: I know what it's for.
4: You what put is your it? Penis in it?
6: Yeah, it's easy access. It's like a nice little coating.
7: Yeah.
6: You know, you don't want the. You know,
3: for
6: when
3: all
6: you
3: the
6: go
3: people with Lego penises that are square.
6: it's a template.
3: Just tuck it right in there.
6: You don't want when it's cold.
3: Wait, I want you to tell me what that's for.
6: Oh, that's where they put the ingredients in to get into the.
3: You think they put the ingredients of the McFlurry through the hole in the top of the spoon?
6: Yes.
3: It's. It doesn't go all the way through.
4: Otherwise, it would
3: remember
4: be a
3: how
4: straw.
3: You said you can't use it as a straw?
6: Well, yeah, because I'm the. Remember, this is. Thank God we're doing a bit, right, guys?
4: Interesting way to think that ingredient.
7: Yeah.
3: Okay, tell me, no bit. Tell me what the hole in the top of the McFlurry straw is for.
6: Yeah, the McFlurry straw, I think they put it in. They have the ice cream machine, and then they put the straw in, and I think it stirs it around. And I thought that they put the Oreos in that, and that's how it gets dispersed. But based on the looks in the room, I think I might be wrong.
3: So you think they would take the Oreos and put them in a smaller hole to avoid putting them in the much larger hole?
6: Well, it's like a big funnel.
5: How could we make this more inconvenient?
7: Okay.
4: I just want to point out, he said it's like a McFunnel. Thank you.
7: McFlunnel?
4: I said funnel.
3: McFunnel.
7: I like funnel, though, better.
3: That actually...
7: Because it goes with slurry.
3: The spoon is designed that way.
6: Yeah.
3: Because it hooks into the McFlurry mixer. Uh-huh. Then they mix your McFlurry with the spoon as the mixer. Then they don't have to clean any of the mixing materials.
5: Oh, that's genius.
6: That's like what it's straw for. Better. But
4: Science,
6: I guess. Woo.
3: Wow, I thought that was too simple to be a topic on Young Science, but I stand corrected.
7: No topic science. Is too simple on Young Science. Yeah.
5: Such a great...
4: Simple
3: Young
4: mind.
3: Science. Get one of those AI songs immediately.
5: Not a problem.
3: Well, this is a joy.
4: I had fun.
7: I think we all learned a lot.
3: This might be happening more often. Yeah. This week on Young Science.
5: Young Science.
3: Maitland and Tommy tell us how an embryo is made.
6: Oh, that's easy.
4: Easy peasy, I know that.
6: How much time do we have?
3: How much do we need? Well, when people love each other like two metals do. More next. 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
2: Sign up at freebeerandhotwings.com.
0: What are some sounds that have disappeared forever? They're just gone. Like, future generations won't ever hear them. In fact, there are people alive now that have never heard. Yeah, this was a thread. People had a lot of good suggestions. Now, this is audio of some of the things that are sounds that would have been very familiar in the past that are gone.
3: Steve,
0: is it going to be possible, do you think, to pause in between?
4: Yeah, I have, looks like four of them.
0: Okay. Tommy and Maitland. See if you can identify them as the youngest members of the show. Maitland is 28. Tommy is 25.
5: Six.
0: Good. Okay. I'm glad we got that on the first try. Okay.
4: All right. Here's the first one.
6: Can I guess now?
0: Sure.
6: Fax machine?
5: Yeah.
0: Yep. Is it?
3: No.
0: What is it, Owings?
3: That's a dot matrix printer. Right?
4: Okay.
3: Oh, well, you know, there's a difference. Like, a fax machine often would just sound like a print, like a regular copier. That sounded to me like the old dot matrix.
4: You are incorrect.
3: Okay.
4: That is a floppy disk reader.
0: Oh, when you first put it in there.
3: We forget how loud computers used to be.
4: Sorry, I didn't even realize that they listed what they were. Okay, so you guys are 0-1.
0: I think the next one Maitland will get.
4: Yeah.
6: Oh, Kelly.
0: Oh, what?
4: Steve.
0: Maybe not. That's not what I thought they were going to say it was. Kelly.
6: Oh, well, does Tommy know?
0: Tommy?
5: Can you play it again? That's
4: I know that one. Okay,
3: I think I do know what
6: that
3: is.
4: That triggered something.
5: Not just a door opening and closing?
6: Well, yes, it is, but it is
3: it applies to something.
6: Sign that you are signing on and off of AIM.
4: Yeah,
0: which is
6: AOL Instant Messenger.
0: Yeah, that's correct.
3: Yeah.
4: Yeah, it would do that.
6: You could always tell when your friend signed off because the door closed.
3: Mm-hmm. Yeah.
4: Yeah, so when you were on there, if Maitland signed on, I'd be like, oh, Maitland's on now.
3: Yeah, some of these are tough because they were short-lived. Like, that wasn't around that long.
0: That one I didn't know.
3: Yeah,
0: I never had AOL, never had Instant Messenger.
6: That was your friend signing on.
4: Crush signed off.
6: Yeah.
3: Yeah, that was like 1998 kind of stuff. Yeah.
6: Nine times out of ten, the door closed because somebody called.
0: The internet was shut down.
4: Oh, man.
6: Yeah.
0: All right, what's this next one?
5: Is it a Tommy?
0: Do it again.
4: This one's tough.
3: Oh, I know what that is. I know what
5: Tommy,
3: that is.
5: Tommy, is it a rotary phone?
0: No.
4: Nope. Maitland?
6: No. Oh.
4: Hot Wings?
3: That's a old credit card reader that you would run through.
0: The carbon with the imprint. Yeah.
4: Manual credit card.
0: Oh. Have you seen a place where have you been to a business lately where their credit card machines were down and they say they have to get one of those out? And
4: yes.
0: Most of the employees, if they're under a certain age, I don't know, 40, they're like, I don't have any idea what to even do with this, which I wouldn't have either.
4: Even 40. I'm 44. And when I started working in at a grocery store when I was like 16 years old, they were already long gone at that point.
0: Yeah,
4: like you could still use them, but it was like you said,
0: they were in a pinch.
4: If the power went out and there was nothing else to do.
3: Yeah, I think the last time I saw one, it had to be about a decade ago, and it was like what Freebeer described, where the power was out somewhere. But a lot of cards now don't have raised numbers anymore. They're flat. Like one of my credit cards is just printed on.
6: So mine are all flat.
3: You could never use it.
0: Yeah.
6: I thought that was a paper cutter, like the big paper cutters.
3: It does sound like that.
4: Oh, yeah.
3: Sounds similar.
0: All right, this last one, everyone will know.
4: I don't know.
0: Just because you've been told when it is.
6: Oh, yeah.
5: I love this sound.
4: And then there's the bong, bong, bong.
0: Such an obnoxious sound. Tommy, what is that?
5: Oh, that's dial-up, baby.
0: That is dial-up internet.
4: I never understood why we had to hear that. Why did they make it so, like, can't they just make that not make that noise?
6: But it's just like hold music.
3: Yeah,
6: it's
3: I mean,
6: when you're on the telephone, it's hold music for the internet.
3: I think it was good, though, because you knew it was working.
6: Yeah.
3: Like, you knew it was doing something.
6: Uh-huh.
3: Like, if it was just quiet, you'd be like, are you doing anything?
4: That's what's crazy is that this is the sound of something working.
3: Yeah.
4: It's so obnoxious.
0: It is so obnoxious.
3: Oh, yeah.
4: Yeah.
3: Yeah.
0: But even that was relatively short-lived.
3: The amount
0: of time you had dial-up internet was what? Like, the internet was around before 96, but it wasn't becoming common until about 95, 96.
3: Yeah.
0: And by 2002, everybody was going to faster internet.
3: Yeah, it just got on. Yeah, you just logged on. You didn't get hung up on when somebody called your phone or whatever.
4: Hearing that sound like this, followed by, welcome.
0: Yes.
4: You've got mail.
0: Yes.
4: Oh. That was such a rush.
0: A jolt, right?
3: Yeah.
0: It was like getting home. This is also an old school memory that won't be experienced, but getting home to your answering machine and seeing a bunch of messages waiting.
3: Yeah, that
0: like
3: noise
0: one or two
3: too.
0: Was good. Five, you're like, oh no, something bad happened.
3: That's another noise no one will ever hear again when you would press your messages and it would go, ding, message.
0: Yes.
3: And then it would read the messages off on the cassette. A cassette or a VCR rewinding.
6: Or just putting a VCR into a VCR player. That sound, I used to love that.
3: That intake noise.
0: Yeah.
3: Like,
4: specific. Like mechanical crunching of like plastic and gears and everything.
0: And it didn't matter who made the VCR or the VHS cassettes.
4: Yeah.
0: It made the same sound on all of them.
4: Yep.
3: Yeah, nobody will hear a busy signal again. Most people don't hear a dial tone.
6: Going back to like VCR and tapes and movie tapes, not just the sound, but the feeling of putting your finger in the little circles to manually rewind it yourself.
3: Mm-hmm.
6: That feeling of getting those little indentions in your finger while you're trying to rewind it was
0: or
6: such
0: a... Or using a pencil.
6: Yeah, or using a pencil.
3: Yeah, pencil was the key.
6: Uh-huh.
3: You had to have a pencil.
6: I would just put it on my finger and then just spin the tape.
0: Yeah, me too.
6: Yeah. Or the sound of putting a CD into a CD player.
3: Mm-hmm.
6: I think that you still have that option because a lot of people still have a bunch of old stereos in their house. But doing it in a car these days is, like, I don't have a CD player in my car, and I wish I did. But that noise of a CD going in was always, like, so smooth.
3: I did that with a DVD last weekend.
6: Yeah.
0: You did?
3: Because I decided, the kids, they're old enough now, we should watch Anchorman. They're going to, like, think that's funny. And then all of the channels I had, it was on one that I don't have, so it was like $5. And I go, well, I have the Blu-ray downstairs, so let me go get it. And I put it in the little, my old $30 DVD player that I bought just for this.
0: What was the normal way?
3: Yeah, exactly. But a couple other ones that I was thinking about is nobody will ever hear the national anthem, the version at the end of the broadcast day. Remember
0: Explain
3: that?
0: What that is for people that are younger, because that's not, I don't remember seeing that. I've heard about it.
3: I definitely remember that. It was more on like the UHF channel. So you had different frequencies.
0: Oh, there's
3: UHF
0: another thing
3: and
0: people
3: VHF.

0: dun, dun, and they'd just show a flag waving, and it was always on our black and white television.
1: And then it'd finish.
0: And then it would go, and then the, another noise no one will ever hear again, broadcast snow. And it would just go.
1: They literally shut off the transmitter.
0: Everything would go off.
2: And, people use that noise to fall asleep. Now they call it white noise.
0: Yeah, and it was. Yeah, it was a version of white noise.
3: Huh. Now, I have something that's very visual, so I think two of the people in the room will understand it. But there's a specific noise that's associated with this thing. And it was like the old school channel switcher that you would have plugged into your TV. And it had that.
1: Oh, the buttons.
3: That little. It had three rows of channels and all the way on the left.
1: I never had one of these because I didn't have cable.
0: We didn't have one of these.
1: But I've seen them and I was always so jealous.
3: But the sound that these buttons made was so specific because it was like a spring loaded button. So if I pressed this one here, this one would pop up. If I pressed that one, whatever was down would pop up. And there is such a sound like a ding.
4: So wait, this is like the original remote?
3: This is the original wired remote.
1: Yes.
4: Wow.
3: Made by Gerald.
0: Yeah.
3: We had that exact one. And I remember that bottom row, third one in from the left, 27, that was Nickelodeon.
1: Really?
3: Because I would always turn on Nickelodeon.
0: That's funny.
4: Wow, I've never seen that before. That's cool.
1: Somebody said the sound of those 10-disc CD changers.
2: Yeah.
1: In the trunk.
0: The ka-chunk.
1: Changing CDs.
4: I got one of those in my car, baby.
0: Yeah.
3: In the trunk.
0: Yeah.
3: Hey, you guys want to listen to some tunes? All right, let me pull over at the next rest stop and swap out CDs.
1: I'll throw Tom Petty in and I'll put Air Supply away.
0: I remember when years ago I had bought an old Corvette and it had one of those changers in the back. And I go, this is the dumbest thing in the world. It was the first thing I did was change out the head unit so that I could just play CDs right. I go, I only listen to one at a time.
3: No, man.
0: Why do I want to have a magazine in the back where I can't access
1: them? I loved my 10-disc CD changer. I only had like 12 CDs, so it's pretty much my whole library.
0: Yeah, works out then.
1: All my favorites!
3: Yeah, but if you knew that you had it, like if you wanted to listen to Tom Petty and you're like, oh boy, I don't know, was it CD 1 or 11? Who knows? Just skip through them all.
1: Every time I'd say, next time I'm making a list and I'm going to... Nope, never did. Not
0: one
1: time.
0: I'm going to remember.
1: People will never hear the sound of call waiting again. That when you were on a regular phone line, if you paid for call waiting and you'd hear beep, beep.
0: Yeah.
3: Oh, yeah.
1: You know what that is?
3: Because if you were the other person on the line, you would hear it mute for a second or so.
0: Yeah, you would hear like a little click.
1: And you'd say, do you have a phone call?
2: But you do hear that when you're on the phone and somebody calls. It still goes beep. Beep whenever you're on your cell phone.
1: Like mine will vibrate.
2: Mine does a tone.
3: Yeah, it does kind of do it.
2: And then I can usually tell on somebody else's phone if they've got it on vibrate, like you said, Freebeer, you can tell when they have texts come in or a call comes in. Mm-hmm. And it's usually you can tell when a call is because it cuts out their voice for half a second.
1: People are sending them in. This one is older than anyone even on this show. The bell being physically shaken at school to signify the beginning and end of lesson periods.
0: Oh, yeah.
1: Like, actually a handbell?
0: Oh.
1: That is not...
0: We used to have, like, a wall bell.
1: They're saying physically shaken bell. That's what I'm thinking, like, you know, Carol of the Bells. But
0: you can still hear bells, though. Yeah. So.
2: A friend of mine bought a house that's from the 50s or 60s. And when I went over there recently, they were like, I got to show you this. And it's the doorbell that actually looks like little chimes built into the wall.
0: Yeah.
2: And he kept it. He was like, I got to keep this because it is so much fun. And it still works perfectly.
0: Oh, yeah. Yeah.
3: Our house still had that.
2: Really?
3: Yeah.
2: I love
0: those are great.
3: Yeah, because we ended up getting like a smart doorbell.
2: Yeah.
3: So I had to replace it. But I had to take it apart and there's like all these wires and everything. And you're like, you have to bypass this and hook this into this. And I was like, this seems...
0: Yeah, it's so digital now, but it's crazy to think that at that time, somebody would press a button and hammers would hit chimes. They would go, bong, bong.
1: Somebody said, how about that? Those transporter boxes to put your cassettes in that you'd slide under the seat in your car, or in my case, leave in the hatchback so they melted into one congealed ball of plastic.
0: I remember
1: Randy
0: that.
1: Travis, say hello to AC/DC. You are now one cassette.
0: Yeah.
3: Yeah, I didn't have cassette. Mine was the CD binder.
2: Also the sound of rolling a window down manually.
0: Yeah.
1: Yes.
2: I mean, unless you're in a really old car, you're not going to hear that.
1: Right.
3: Up in the Comanche.
0: Yeah.
3: You'll hear that.
1: Uh-huh. Yeah. That. And yet we still, like older people still, when you want to tell someone to put the window down, you still.

0: do the same motion, which has been gone mostly for 20 years for the most part. But still, that's how it is. Somebody just texted in and said, new generations will never hear this from the hostess or host at a restaurant. Smoking or non-smoking?
1: Mm-hmm.
0: Yeah, I don't miss that.
1: Me neither.
2: But yeah, that one's fine.
0: One thing that we'll never hear again is the sound of a dodgeball hitting an opponent square in the face. Oh, that's not true.
3: Such a great still, sound.
2: Yeah, it's that
0: it still strange, happens.
2: Strangely metallic noise when it hits it.
3: It's like rubber but echoey. So yeah kind of metallic.
2: Yeah, strange. Everyone knows the sound of a four square ball hit in the face.
0: The sound of the projector and the film running out of the projector and then slapping on it.
2: Oh, yeah. Film strips. Holy cow. Yeah, I forgot about those. Feeding those in.
0: Oh, man, this one's long gone. The sound of a gas pump resetting to zero. Because now they're all digital.
2: Oh, yeah, they would, yeah, ding.
0: They used to be mechanical. How about the little slot in the back of a medicine cabinet where you used to be able to throw away your razors because, you know, it just vanished into the wall because that's safe. That did exist in a lot of them.
2: Yeah.
3: Really?
2: That was a real thing.
0: It was a little hole. You just go, done with these razors. Psh.
2: Yeah, I didn't know
3: that.
2: Just
3: go into the wall, into the void?
2: Yeah, so sometimes people will do renovations on a whole old home. If you're redoing the bathroom, you'll find, like, it would go down just in between the studs or behind the lathe.
3: That's so crazy.
2: Yeah, isn't that wild? Yeah, we never did that in our house, but I don't even know if it had that slot, but...
0: The sound of pop rocks, those are still a thing,
2: yeah,
0: right?
2: You can still get pop rocks, yeah.
4: I had some a couple months ago, and they were gross.
2: They are.
4: Like, why did we eat these? This is stupid.
2: It's a goofy novelty. But yeah, you can still get those.
0: Back in a minute, it is the Free Beer and Hot Wing Show.
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0: Did you miss when Hot Wings said this?
1: Regardless of flavor, cream soda is the best pop. Root beer is second.
2: What in God's name would ever make you say that?
3: Those are my two least favorite.
1: Because I like them.
2: Ew, cream soda?
1: Yeah. Delicious.
2: Said no one. It tastes like marshmallows that have been dipped in Coke.
4: Some would even say it tastes like cream soda.
1: Not
4: everything has to be a seven-step machine.
2: But when people are like, what kind of cream? I'm talking like an old marshmallow that's been dipped in a flat Coke.
4: Not like jeans cream, but like...
1: Yeah, not...
2: Ew, is there a thing called jeans cream?
4: I think you know what it is.
1: Well, yeah, I've made that a time or two.
4: Yeah, it's always homemade.
2: Oh, okay.
4: And embarrassing.
2: Okay. We've all had a little bit of jeans cream. Well, even you, Howling.
4: That's I'm sitting in it.
1: That took an unfortunate turn. And
2: we're all creaming our jeans right now.
4: Yep. What is a simple word that you struggle to say? Like a normal, ordinary, everyday word. I have one.
3: I have
4: lots of them.
2: Yeah.
4: But there's one that I will work my way around every time and say a different word if I can.
2: What is it?
4: Usual.
2: Yeah, you do sound kind of stupid when you say it.
4: I don't feel comfortable saying it.
3: You sound a little slurry.
4: Usual. Usual.
2: Why are you saying usual?
1: You kind of go usual.
4: Yeah, I just said I try not to say it. I don't need a breakdown, so I say normal.
2: Usual.
4: It's normal. Normal's how you say it.
1: Usual.
4: Normal. Normally.
3: Hey, what should I use if I'm making a sweater? Use wool.
2: Yeah, usual.
3: That's what you said.
4: Yeah, do you remember when this started and I said, I have a word that I try to avoid?
3: Yeah.
4: I don't need you to break down that I should avoid that word. I already knew.
2: Man, usual. Now, Steve, you just did that. I'm never going to look at usual without seeing usual.
3: Usual.
2: Why do you say, you can't je?
1: Yeah.
2: Usual. Yeah,
4: did you just ask
3: me? Do you even
4: me?
3: Je, bro?
4: How dare you?
2: You not a je?
4: Yeah. Je.
2: Usual.
4: Usual.
2: There you go. That sounded normal.
4: Usual. Maybe I'll say it from now on. So you don't say usual?
3: Usual.
4: There's no shh.
3: I can't say.
4: What's another word where the S makes a shh sound?
2: Usual.
1: It's not a shh sound. No, it's a zh sound.
3: Zh.
4: Okay, what's another one with?
1: Image. Anything with
4: that's
1: it.
4: Not an S.
3: Anyone else here?
4: Do you know how to spell image? I said, what's another one where an S makes a zh sound?
1: But usual is a zh sound, not a shh sound.
4: Yes. Yeah. What's another one where the S makes that sound? You gave me an example that is a G.
2: I have one.
4: Okay.
2: Unusual.
4: Oh, geez.
2: That's all I got.
1: Yeah.
4: Douchebag. Oh, that's one.
2: Jesus.
1: Jesus.
3: Jesus.
1: Yeah.
4: All right. Anyway, that's one for me.
3: Mine
4: What's
3: is.
4: What's yours,
3: Steve? I can say the word, I just can't say it fast. I have to really pause and say. Regularly.
4: What does it have if you say it fast with?
3: Regularly. Yeah. My mouth doesn't work like that.
2: I mispronounced choreography one time. Instead of choreography, I said choreography.
4: Mm-hmm.
2: And now every time I'm like choreography. Nope. Choreography. Nope. Choreography. I have to like think it through.
4: Like it's,
2: otherwise, it's going to be choreography if
4: like
2: I say it fast.
4: Getting it wrong so notoriously made it brand wrong in your brain.
2: Yep.
4: Very relatable.
2: I did that on the morning announcements my junior year of high school, and I will never, ever forget how stupid I was the whole rest of that day. Choreography.
4: Freebeer, say casual.
1: Oh, that's one. Yeah, that's one.
4: Casual.
1: Yeah, that sounds
4: that
1: right.
4: Is, you're right. That's
3: casual.
4: The,
1: yeah, that's
3: the
1: right. Yeah.
4: This person, I struggle with the following. Refix, Warsh, Cheeseburg, Manimal. I could do this all day.
2: Warsh is one. Warsh. People put R in wash.
1: That's a, yeah, that's like a southern Indiana thing.
2: Yeah, Warsh.
4: Mm-hmm. Witter. Visual. That's another one. I would say visual.
2: Oh, man, lots of zhs.
4: Yeah.
1: Yeah.
4: Mm-hmm. I wouldn't say visual.
2: People do that,
4: usual.
2: Though, too.
4: Usual.
1: Is that right?
4: That sounds funny.
1: Yeah, no, that's right.
3: Usual.
2: I got made fun of
4: usually.
2: For saying mobile the other day.
4: Yeah, that's your accent.
2: But,
3: you got called out by
2: mobile.
3: By a coworker.
2: Yeah. All right. He was like,
3: hey, dummy.
2: Did you mean to do that? I'm like, what do you mean? Like, he was asking me, did you mean to sound so stupid? And yeah, I did. I say mobile. Mobile.
1: Mobile's right, though.
2: But it sounds so stupid.
4: Is the other one wrong? Because you just
1: when
4: said
1: it comes to like in terms of
4: the
1: a
4: one
1: mobile
4: you
1: phone,
4: like is right.
1: Well, I will,
4: that, I know this.
1: That implies
4: nationally,
1: that
4: every cell phone company says mobile. Every one of them. Not one
2: were
4: is like T-Mobile or Xfinity Mobile. Like none of them do that. But they're all mobile. Like
1: it's true.
2: But if you're looking at like medical terms, stomach bile, B-I-L-E, it's all mobile. It's all the same. Stomach bowel.
4: No, that's no, a totally it's, not, it's a different word.
2: But it's spelled the exact same.
4: Oh, do
2: same.
4: We have to go down a Gallagher
1: oh,
4: road
1: no.
4: for you?
2: No, no,
4: how
2: we
4: come
2: don't.
4: Good is good and wood is wood? Why isn't food food?
2: No, I know all of those ones, but that's where, like, I just mobile. It sounds totally normal.
4: We should get some mobile. Good food yeah. for breakfast.
2: Mobile. Mobile phone. Mobile phone.
4: Is that how you say it?
2: Yeah. I feel like that's how everyone around me says it.
4: Word police
2: for y'all.
4: Says that's wrong.
1: Not everyone around where you live now.
4: You. Who are these
2: right
4: people?
2: Now.
1: Yeah, who are all these imaginary
4: let's
1: people
4: get
1: saying
4: some of these
1: mobile.
4: People to get mobile
2: I've
4: and get here.
2: Tangentially surrounding myself with only Southerners in this very northern state of I live in.
4: Do you think most Southerners say mobile?
2: Yeah.
1: Do you drive an automobile?
2: No, I say mobile.
1: Oh. You do?
2: But I don't say automobile. Do you say automobile?
1: No. But they're different ooh, words. Yeah, exactly. Yeah. They're different
4: well,
1: words.
4: Yeah, but that she is disproving your example. You're like, do you say automobile? No, but you don't say automobile. Automobile.
1: No, I do say automobile.
4: But you don't say automobile.
1: No, I don't. But they're all different words.
4: Then why did you use that as an example to try to trap her?
1: To trap myself.
4: Mission accomplished.
2: Yeah, but
1: back on you.
2: But I do say automobile.
4: This person
3: again, say automobile.
2: It's still exaggerated. Yeah, I'm going to say it the exaggerated way, mobile. I know every listener in Alabama and Tennessee will say, yeah, we say mobile.
4: I'm waiting for them to text
3: that's
4: in. Every one of them?
2: Wow. Every one of them.
1: Man, that's really saying something.
2: I know.
4: This text, Steve always says biscotti.
3: I do, yeah. I struggle with biscottis.
1: Yeah.
2: Y'all get really fussy about people saying chimney. Y'all don't like that. I say chimney.
1: Everyone says chimney. That's the word.
4: This is chimney.
3: Well, Freebear says chimbley.
4: I do not.
1: Oh, yeah. No, he says
4: library. I say enough things wrong. I don't need you to make them up. This text, I was born in Tennessee and I live in Arkansas. I have never heard anyone say mobile except Kelly or someone making a joke. This text, I'm from Alabama. Even mobile Alabama is pronounced mobile.
2: Is that mobile? Still not mobile. Mobile Alabama. No, mobile.
3: Mobile Alabama.
1: Yeah.
2: See, there's just
1: take your mobile phone and go to your mobile home.
2: Oh, I would say mobile home. I would not say mobile home. I would actually just say trailer.
4: Yeah, that's
1: I'm gonna avoid the word mobile.
4: I would call it a normal trailer, not a usual
2: your tiny
4: trailer.
2: Home? You mean your tiny trailer?
1: You can talk on your trailer phone.
2: Yeah. Yes. My whole life.
3: Common ground.
1: Finally. Yes. We figured out a workaround.
4: Where's my white trash mother bell?
1: Just kidding.
4: Other words that people say they can't say that are completely normal. Rural.
3: Oh, that's a tough one.
1: Rural is a tough one. Rural and mirror.
4: I never caught that one until on 30 Rock when Jenna was in the movie The Rural Juror. And no one could understand what the title of the movie was.
1: It just sounded like The Rural Juror.
2: Rural Juror. Yeah, I can't do that.
3: Oh, that's a nightmare to try and say that.
4: Great show.
1: Yeah, that one is tough.
4: Yeah, other words they say are hard. Brewery.
2: Brewery. Yeah,
3: brewery.
4: Marlboro.
3: Yes, I always struggled with that.
4: You do?
3: Marlboro.
4: Posthumously.
2: What?
4: Posthumously.
2: I don't even know what that word is.
4: Like after someone dies, like if you give them an award, they've been given the Nobel Prize posthumously.
2: Oh.
4: Worcestershire sauce. Sixth. Anemone.
1: Boop, boop, doop, doop.
4: Anemone. Boop, boop, doop, doop. Boop. Anemone. Boop, boop, doop, doop. Espresso.
3: Yeah, I think
4: ACI, realtor, negligible, gyro.
3: Wait, what was the one? ACI?
4: Yeah.
3: Acai?
4: Acai. Acai.
3: Like a bowl?
2: Acai.
4: Yes.
3: Yeah, acai.
4: They say it's acai.
2: Acai.
3: Acai.
4: Mm-hmm. What did I say?
2: Remember when they first started making those? It was like the acai bowl? Nope.
3: I still.
5: Yeah, well, that was like when quinoa became a thing. Yeah. I'd take the. What is this?
3: Quinoa?
5: Well, what's quinoa?
3: We were at a family thing years ago, and somebody, I think it was, my mother-in-law. They had a bunch of wraps. So there's like chicken Caesar and falafel and blah, blah, blah, all these different kinds. And she's like, oh, this one is so good. I was like, oh, what kind is it? It's the falafel.
5: Falafel. yes.
2: That is really cute.
3: I was like, that is adorable.
2: Oh, God.
4: I remember when memes first became a thing. One of the people on the show at the time said, what is a meme?
3: What's a meme?
4: Oh, did we have fun with that? This one, caulk, troublesome word. This one, I will not say rural. I say country things.
2: Yeah, rural. You really have to pronounce it rural.
3: Rural.
2: Rural. It just feels like there's marbles in your mouth.
4: Rural.
3: Yeah.
4: Kelly, you're not getting any support off this mobile thing.
2: I don't believe you.
4: I live in Tennessee, and the only people that say mobile the way Kelly does, they also lick the windows on the school bus.
2: Windles?
3: The windles.
5: Winders. The winders.
4: I'm from Germany, and I pronounce mobile the way Kelly does.
3: Yeah,
4: maybe
3: it's a
4: she
3: European
4: has some
3: thing.
4: German.
5: Oh,
4: in her.
5: That must oh. be it. Must be that Georgian German.
2: Yeah, Cheeseboro, very German.
4: Library. One of our boys says library, and I hate it so much. And I every time it's library. People are going to think you're dumb. I think it's funny. It's not being so much like me.
3: I was going to say, that has to be one of yours. Has to be. You're mispronouncing that. No, yeah. Not. It's a joke.
4: Yeah.
5: You're modeling it for me.
4: I learned it from you, okay? I learned. Where did you get these drugs?
5: Your kids won't do drugs. They'll just say words weird.
4: So be it. Abominable, metastasized, phenomenon, February, amortization.
3: Yeah, February. We've all just agreed that we all pronounce it February, right?
4: I think so.
5: Yeah, like, I tennis that one. Like sometimes if I'm really enunciating, I'll say February.
3: Yeah, that's just one of those understood ones. We all know we're saying it technically wrong, but we've just agreed that it's okay.
2: Do you say mischievous or mischievous?
5: I say mischievous.
3: I used to say mischievous, but then I heard that it was wrong.
2: Yeah, me too.
5: Yeah, I think
2: so
5: technically
2: I made fun of you one time. Pretty sure it's one of you guys.
5: It's probably me, but.
3: Dude, you're getting off light, man. I said mobile one time on this show a decade ago, and it has stuck with me because I just got destroyed.
4: I think that
3: destroyed.
4: Was...
3: Destroyed. Oh, yeah. You fancy man.
4: Did we make that noise?
3: Yes.
4: Oh, that
3: and
4: noise.
3: Like we talked about last week, that's the extra insulting voice. Yeah.
4: Because it's always followed by, look at me. Or, I'm so fancy. Look at me. I'm driving. My mobile car.
3: Or I'm insert name here. Oh, I'm Steve. I do this. And there's always some kind of arm flailing. Yeah,
4: you have to wave your arms like you're trying to get people to buy cell phones at a discount.
5: You mean mobile phones?
4: Yes, I do mean mobile phones. More on the way. It is the Free Beer Not Wig Show.
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0: you miss when Kelly said this?
1: In 1994, the movie Forrest Gump.
2: Forrest Glump would be an even worse sounding name, right?
1: All right, well, in that movie.
2: Bubba Glump Shrimp. Oh, man. I think you'd have an easier time saying
3: it. Oh, yeah.
2: It
3: would be the Bubba Glump Shrimp Clumpity.
2: Yeah. A little bit different.
0: Now, back to your favorite idiots, the Free Beer and Hot Wings Show.
2: Now, let's talk celebrities, ghosts, and porkin. Because why wouldn't celebrities tell the world, yeah, I had sex with a ghost? But I guess if you believe it happened, your right to tell someone. Bet no one's listening who believes you had sex with a ghost. I wouldn't mind hearing that story.
3: I would love to hear that story.
2: I assume no one in the studio believes that they have had sex with a ghost before?
4: No, I don't.
2: Maybe been ghosted by someone you had sex with? Possible, but that's completely different.
5: No, for sure.
2: The person needs to be a ghost during sex, not afterwards.
3: All right, but the person in the room most likely to claim that they had sex with a ghost is, say it on three, one, two, three, Kelly.
5: Oh.
2: Kelly said hot wings.
1: Yeah.
2: Steve said
3: Kelly.
2: Hot wings. Who did you say?
4: Kelly.
2: I said Maitland. Maitland, I believe you're the most likely to say you've had sex with a ghost.
3: Maitland's the most into Halloween and spooky stuff.
2: That's,
3: so that, yeah,
2: that's a lot of what I'm thinking.
6: Yeah, I probably set up some equipment and...
2: like hope?
6: Yeah, I like the dirty talk, so I think that having a ghost dirty talking to me might be kind of fun.
5: Ooh, Maitland.
2: I really like your...
3: Catch my ectoplasm.
2: She says you like dirty talk. She definitely didn't say, I hope you guys give me examples. But here we are.
3: No, that's what the ghosts say.
4: Just open up a Ring app and give Boris a project. Hey, go outside and talk into this. It sounds spooky while you do it.
2: Connection is buffering. All right, celebrities that say they had sex with a ghost.
1: I know one that has to be on the list.
2: Give it to me.
1: Dennis Rodman.
2: No.
6: Really?
2: It does seem like he just might not be on the list. Okay, if they're not on this brief list, I still think it's very plausible. And I don't know. I think if you Google Dennis Rodman ghost sex, I think there's a decent chance there's a story there.
3: I have two guesses.
2: Okay.
3: Gwyneth Paltrow.
2: And
3: Drew Barrymore.
2: Neither of them, but both those both are
4: Man. Okay, yeah. I have one.
2: It's all people that are just a little crackers.
4: Okay, yeah.
2: Like, yeah, we like them.
4: Of course.
3: I love both of them.
4: I have one. I'm positive. It's
2: positive.
4: Positive.
2: Okay.
4: Nicolas Cage.
2: No.
3: Oh, that's such a good guess.
4: I felt so good when that popped into my head.
2: Google all four of those.
1: Probably.
2: There's probably stories. All right, I'll give you the quote on the first one.
4: All right.
2: I don't know his name, but he was in my house, and he just started, like, caressing me. It was a sexy time, but it wasn't, like, sex.
1: Kelly.
2: Kelly?
1: Jennifer Coolidge.
2: No.
4: Caitlin. I can see her doing that role in a movie.
5: I don't know his name.
6: Yes.
3: That's a really good Jennifer Coolidge.
5: In my house, and he just started, like, caressing me. It was a sexy time, but it wasn't, like, sex.
2: Yeah. I never tried that before, but it wasn't bad.
3: That might be the best impression I've ever heard you do.
2: It'll never be the same. Next time I try it, I'll be like, oh, I don't know his name, but it wasn't in my house. And it just started like caressing me. It was sex at time, but it wasn't like sex. Jennifer Coolidge. That's a singer.
6: Maitland.
2: It's
6: either Kesha or Demi Lovato.
2: It's Kesha. Wait, how did you know? I said it's a singer, and you're like, yep, it's one of these two.
6: Because those were two were my main guesses.
2: Oh, they both have ghost shows. Yeah.
6: So.
2: Oh, they do?
4: They have ghost shows?
3: Wow.
6: Yeah, Demi Lovato has like a paranormal investigating one.
2: Okay, she does.
3: Of course she does.
2: I saw a promo for that not long ago, and I went, is this a real thing?
6: Yeah, and then Kesha has one. I think it's just like Kesha in the universe or something stupid.
2: Have any of you seen the trailers for like Queer Eye for the Ghost Guy or whatever that is?
6: What?
4: Wait, they're giving makeovers to gay ghosts? Is that what's happening?
2: No, but it's
4: I don't.
6: Yes.
4: What?
2: If anybody saw the trailer, exactly, you know what I'm talking about. It's like a paranormal investigation show, but there's five people on it, and it's like they ripped the cast from Queer Eye for a Straight Guy and then said, make them younger. Now make them want to hunt for ghosts, not bad fashion. I don't know the name of it, but I...
4: So it's like five flamboyant guys who are looking for ghosts?
2: Yeah. Oh,
1: yeah, okay. It's not Queer Eye for the Ghost Guy. It's called Living for the Dead.
2: I didn't say it was called that. I said that it's like that.
4: It should be called that, though. That'd be a lot better.
1: Yeah, it's called Living for the Dead, and it's a gay ghost hunting show. LGBT ghost hunting show is how they define it.
2: It looked fun, I'm not going to lie.
3: Boy, there are certain genres I just didn't know existed.
4: The people have really created subgenres. Yeah, I mean,
1: they call
4: really
1: them
4: fragmented.
1: Ghost investigations.
2: They do, pretty do good. They really?
1: That's what it says right here. Ghost investigations.
2: But I think we were watching something on Hulu, and when the trailer came on during the commercial break, both of us were like, is this seems like it should be a fashion show, but they're just in a lot of old houses. We were only like half paying attention.
4: Well, you can
2: and
4: look at this
2: confused.
4: House and imagine that it was one time fabulous.
2: This was a Victorian.
1: I mean, honestly, all my like lesbian friends back home who I call my lesbots, they're my wolf pack of lesbians that I love and miss dearly. I would love to watch them go ghost hunting.
2: Right?
1: Some of them are super femme and some aren't.
3: It's just such a weird statement.
1: I would watch that.
2: I wish I could see my lesbian friend hunt for ghosts.
1: It would be hysterical.
2: They're like Pac-Man, but lesbos.
1: I mean, you know, if I'm going to watch a ghost hunting show, I think I'd prefer to be a whole bunch of gay people hunting ghosts versus a whole bunch of
2: instead
1: pudgy
2: of just,
1: white dudes.
2: Yeah, well, I mean, normally it's like fat white
1: exactly.
2: Virgins.
4: Yeah, I've already seen straight guys look for ghosts.
3: Yeah, there's nothing exciting about that.
4: No, it's been done a million times.
2: All right, this next one. A ghost would crawl up my leg and have sex with me in an apartment a long time ago in Texas. I was... Who's that?
4: Oh.
3: What?
4: Matthew McConaughey.
2: No.
3: Oh, that's a good
2: about
3: guess.
2: It, but then I was like, well, you know what? He's never hurt me and gave me some amazing sex, so no problem. This person is dead.
4: This happened in Texas. Were they a Texan, to your knowledge?
2: I believe she was a Texan.
1: Kelly. Okay. Betty White.
2: Nope.
4: Famous Texan Betty White.
1: I didn't know where she was from.
2: This person died fairly young.
6: Maitland. Amy Winehouse.
2: Nope.
4: Howie. Marilyn Monroe.
2: No, but a lot of people say she reminded them of Marilyn Monroe.
3: Steve.
2: Anna Nicole Smith.
3: Oh. Yep.
2: All right, this one. One night I woke up to the sensation of a woman on top of me. I looked up and in the mirrors, I could actually see a white woman straddling me on the bed. The sensation felt like sex. I could feel my inside of her and everything. But they're saying it was a ghost, not a real person. It seems like they might have just been high. Mm. This person is a singer and was in a very famous marriage. Doesn't seem like a great person.
1: Kelly. Oh. No, go ahead.
2: Maitland.
6: Kanye West.
2: Nope. Older.
1: Seal.
2: Younger. Or about the same, actually. Take it back.
1: I was going to say, he seems like a great person, too.
4: I was going to say, is he a bad person?
2: No, I think Heidi Klum still speaks very well of him.
1: Yeah, the moment you said he's a bad person, I have regretted buzzing
2: him. This person's name, first and last, starts with the same letter.
3: Steve. Chris Christopherson.
2: Nope.
4: Oh, man. That's a good one.
2: He was talking about Linda Ronstadt. Nope. This person's name starts with the letter B.
4: Oh. Well,
2: Steve.
3: Bobby Brown.
4: Oh.
1: Oh, yeah. He did kind of seem like a crappy person.
2: He does. Yeah. Uh-huh. This next person's name also starts first and last name with the same letter.
4: Hot wings.
2: That you're not going to get it.
4: Flava Flav.
2: No.
4: But doesn't he seem like a person who would say yes, he has had sex with a ghost?
2: Absolutely.
1: Yeah. He is a ghost, I think.
4: He might be.
1: I don't think he's real.
4: He's never aged.
1: Uh-uh. What a weird little gremlin looking man.
4: Yes, that.
2: Some sort of spirit came down from God knows where and made love to me. It was sheer bliss. I felt everything. And it just floated away.
1: Is this person alive?
2: Yes. This person is an actress. She's been in I think a lot of things.
1: Kelly.
2: But I think of Kelly.
1: Tara Reid.
2: Negative, because that does not start with the same letters, first and last name.
1: Oh, you did give that as a clue, and that does not match.
2: This person was in Charlie's Angels.
6: Maitland. Lucy Liu.
2: Lucy Liu.
4: Oh, my gosh. Oh. I was thinking the original one. I was like, Cheryl Teagues doesn't start with the same letters.
2: You're dating yourself. Hell, I was going to say referencing Charlie's Angels was too old, referring to the movie. But Maitland got it.
1: Man, what? It was Cameron Diaz, Drew Barrymore, and Lucy Liu?
4: Yeah. Mm-hmm. Yeah.
1: Love that movie.
2: It was Cameron Diaz? I forgot about that.
1: Oh, yeah. Yeah. You kidding me?
2: This person is married to a famous rapper and is famous because of reality TV. Quote, I was watching TV, sitting on the couch, and I was wearing a nightie, and I felt my dress move up my leg. I looked down and freaked out. I pushed it down, watched TV, but felt it again, and I could feel it being pulled up, and then a guy breathing in my ear before a ghost pushed my legs apart and satisfied me. Kelly.
1: Tiny. T.I.'s wife.
2: That is incorrect.
4: Hot Wings.
2: Hot Wings.
4: Ice-T's wife. Coco.
2: Correct.
1: Oh, dang. That is a good guess.
2: Last one. This person.
4: Yes, it was the right guess.
1: That's right. So it's good. It's gooder than good.
2: Last one. This person is a Ghostbuster.
4: Hot Wings. Dan Aykroyd.
2: Correct. Somebody crawled in bed with me once, and I thought I'm going to just roll over and snuggle up next to it.
1: And that maybe ghost busted on me.
2: maybe that guy was gay and he wanted to have some fun. I'd be surprised if I was this type. But when you're dead, you take anything you can get.
6: Busting makes you feel good.
4: He's flying. Yeah, I guess so. Yeah, it was Gozer.
2: Do you believe any of those?
4: No.
6: Yes.
2: None of them?
4: No.
6: All of them.
1: Yeah,
2: you,
1: I do too.
2: Maitland, you believe all of them.
6: Yeah.
2: I believe they all think that happened. And that's...
4: I think they were all drinking or high when it happened.
2: Well, specifically the Bobby Brown one, I feel like he was super high and it was probably just a groupie.
4: It could be.
2: The Maybe. Rest of them, you know.
4: Ow.
2: Anna Nicole Smith, a ghost would crawl up my leg and have sex with me at my Texas apartment.
6: That was just actually her husband.
2: Yeah, that old guy.
1: Man.
2: He seemed like a ghost because he was 109.
4: Yeah, he looked like Mr. Burns.
2: You could hear his, you know, liver spots exploding every time his eyes opened. More next. It is the Free Beer and Hot Wings Show.
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5: So WGN Morning News, the superstation out of Chicago, I mean, that's how it used to be labeled when it was on every cable carrier across the country, along with TBS out of Atlanta. Those days are kind of over now. Whatever. But WGN, still a big morning news program in the third largest city in America. Once in a while, they'll have comedians in. This is something where the wheels fell off a bit.
8: I went on a date this week, actually.
9: Yeah?
8: Yeah, and the guy said I look like JonBenet Ramsey.
6: Not wrong.
8: If she were still alive.
7: If she were still alive, okay.
5: I don't know. I need to learn her name because her delivery and her timing is hilarious.
8: I was like, you look like the killer if they found him. And we had a fun night of role-playing. So...
7: Boy, what an awkward setup this is, too, because normally it's...
5: We had a fun night of role-playing.
7: Normally they have the comedian on, not sitting at, like, the main news desk. Mm-hmm. It's always in that, the show that's after the show.
5: Yes.
10: Yeah, you know, the two soft chairs. And
7: yeah, mm-hmm. Like, what's going on in your neighborhood type show? But mm-hmm. No, they got her right there at the desk.
9: What are you even doing?
8: I think I'll see him again.
9: What? Hey, you have something to talk about, right?
8: Holy God, am I thinking
10: of killed the guy. The guy's dead. Yeah. Like, he's dead now.
7: Did you hear the noise that he made?
10: Oh, yeah. It was like his death knell.
5: That's comedian Erica Rhodes, by the way.
9: Hey, you have something to talk about, right?
5: Yeah. Was that him?
7: Yeah.
9: All right. Holy God, am I
8: thinking nailed it.
9: It's out there. It's
8: I know.
9: Out there, right?
8: I thought he was charming, you know? So are you?
9: Get it. Dan, give him a minute.
6: I love that so much.
5: That is great.
10: Yeah, they killed that guy.
5: Oh, he does.
10: It's over for him.
6: What a compliment. You look like a dead kid. What? And her delivery and response, you look like the killer if they would ever caught him.
5: Maitland, anyone ever say that to you?
11: Mm. That I look like JonBenet Ramsey?
6: No, just Jack Nicholson and Billy Joel and his addiction phase.
5: It just seemed like a compliment you might catch by accident.
10: Yeah.
11: Billy does.
5: Minding your own business.
6: Were you ever a pageant kid, Maitland?
5: Yeah. Okay. That's such wondering. A weird question. Yeah. Tommy, were you?
12: Pageant kid?
5: Yeah.
12: Yeah, remember I won the little prince contest when I was five?
5: Yeah, that's right.
6: Hey, what?
10: Yeah, he told us about this.
12: I have a trophy.
7: Yeah.
12: You want to see it?
7: Or were you like the Borculo little prince or something?

0: community events or whatever. Did you go to the rural areas and try to sell them on zip codes?
1: Yeah, but it gets really hard because they're so long. Couldn't remember them all.
0: It's a lot.
1: So we end up just shucking corn.
2: What were your duties as the prince?
3: Well, I do what you just brought up, Hot Wings. Not zip codes, but when area codes came about where people had to start using them. I remember when that happened. And how people were like, that ain't never going to happen in my small town. And I was like, the hell are you talking about?
2: Now, for those, because me and Kelly might be the only ones who grew up where you only had to dial seven numbers.
3: Yeah.
0: Oh, no, we definitely did until a certain time.
3: Yeah. I mean, it was like late 90s, I think.
2: Yeah, that's where I was.
3: Uh-huh.
0: Yeah, anything else was long distance, and then you had to dial the
2: area. Do remember some of the locals were like, I ain't dialing the area code. Okay.
3: Like what?
2: Well, then I guess you won't talk on the phone.
4: Yeah. What a weird stand to take.
3: Right. And then I remember being in, because it happened when I was in New Brockton, Alabama. So there were a bunch of, you know, curmudgeons there. And then when I was in Georgia, as I started to memorize new friends' phone numbers, and they'd be like, yeah, well, 706 is our air code, but it goes all the way to Rome, Georgia. Did you know that? And I was like, why the hell would I know that? Right. Why do you care so much about the fact that this area code extends all the way up to northern Georgia?
2: Very proud.
3: Why is that a thing?
2: I'm proud of my three digits.
4: Our area code changed when I was a kid. We were a 609 and then changed us to an 856. Blew my mind.
2: Oh,
0: dude, I'm right there with you, man. We were 313. And then the Detroit area got too big, and then we were 810. Whoa. And then it changed again to 248.
2: 248.
0: Yeah.
2: Ain't nobody got time for that.
3: No. Yeah. 313's OG.
0: Yeah. I know, man. It is.
5: Got nothing on the 517.
2: I grew up 517.
5: Yeah, you did.
2: But now we got shuttled to 989.
4: Like, yeah.
0: Goodbye. And then at some point you kick the UP out.
3: Yep. See, there's that weird pride in area codes. So strange.
2: It is.
3: Back home in Atlanta, if you got the 404, people are like, oh, you're OG. And then when I would say, 706, you're from Rome? No, Augusta. And they'd be like, oh, Disgusta. I'm like, stop it. Yeah. Nobody cares that much. Like, stop it.
0: Yeah.
3: I didn't choose this.
2: So, that comedian Erica Rhodes on WGN saying, you look like JonBenet Ramsey and all that jazz, reminded us of our favorite morning news appearance by a comedian, at least in recent memory, and that would be the one and only Mark Normand when he went on Good Morning Cleveland.
4: And this is probably 10 or 12 years old at this point.
2: I would think at least 7 or 8. Yeah. I think the first time we saw it, Justin was the one playing.
6: Welcome back here to New Day Cleveland. It is time for a little bit of a laugh. We need comedian Mark Normand in our lives. So be here, hilarious.
2: Whereas, sorry to interrupt. The previous one was set at the news desk. This is on the Happy Show, where normally like, hey, we're talking to a dentist who whitens teeth today.
4: Yeah.
2: Mm-hmm. Or don't forget, this is where you can get your own wicker.
0: How to choose the best wall color for your room.
6: And in our lives. So be here at Hilarities this weekend. So welcome here into the studio. It's good to have you
7: here.
6: Hey,
7: good to be here. It's a pleasure.
3: Oh, yeah.
7: Pleasure. I'm a little hungover, a little gay, but just glad to be here with you, sister.
6: Oh, I appreciate you saying that. I'm very happy to be here with you, too.
7: All right. Just hiding my erection.
0: He's got his leg crossed.
6: I know. Just love Slimans.
2: Remember we asked Bert Kreischer, we go, is Mark Normand like that all the time? And he goes, yeah, he's autistic.
6: I know you just left Slimans.
7: Yeah, I had Slimans, so I'm really going to be on the toilet later. But, boy, best corned beef in the Midwest, if you ask me.
6: It's delicious. It's the size of your head.
7: Yeah, and I ate way too much. But at least everybody there was very attractive.
6: That's good.
7: No, I'm kidding.
2: No, I'm kidding.
7: But good grub there. Oof, still hurting.
6: Yeah, I bet you are.
7: I've been farting it up in the green room, and I think I scared.
6: That's why the door was shut.
7: Yeah,
6: to our little smaller green room.
7: Exactly.
6: You were just trying to be polite.
7: We call it hot boxing. Really soaking it all in, because the smell of your own farts, for some reason, is enjoyable. If you farted, it'd be weird. But if I fart, I enjoy it. I don't know why.
6: Is that a guy thing?
7: Maybe.
6: Because I feel like you could hear a guy. No woman would ever say something like that.
7: No. You guys are more of maybe a queefing.
6: Oh, my gosh.
2: She goes, oh, my gosh. She's like, oh, I wish I hadn't said anything.
0: It's just slowly getting worse.
7: Is that clean?

0: Technical
1: we're 10 a.m. TV. I mean, you know.
2: Oh, sorry. 10 a.m. You know, you've up, you had your coffee, your meth, or who knows what. So, yeah, we're all adults here.
1: So you live in New York City now, but you're from New Orleans.
2: Yeah, wow. Well done. You read my Grindr bio.
1: Looking you up, yes. Yeah. And I know that we were talking about Cleveland sports here, but I know for you guys and your Saints, that was a difficult. I'm sorry to bring that up, but I know that was tough.
2: Brutal. We really thought we had it. You know, New Orleans, all we do is drink and go to strip clubs, so we really needed this win, you know, but no dice. Right there.
1: So close.
2: Yeah.
1: There's always next year, right?
2: Yes, but we get one of these every, you know, century, and that was our shot. Drew Brees, you blew it.
1: So, but you live in New York now, though. So,
2: yeah.
1: Living in New York City, and is it true that did you just recently move in with a lovely lady?
2: I bought a place. I moved in with a lady, an Alexa.
1: Alexa is your lady. Oh,
2: yeah, she's she keeps track of everything, and she gets mad when I talk to Siri. But bought my place.
3: It's so awkward. It's so awkward.
2: Yes, I own a piece of the Rock. In Manhattan, it's the only thing my parents have been proud of that I've done. I've done The Tonight Show, Conan, Colbert, Comedy Central, but when I bought my apartment, that's when they actually started answering my phone calls. But, hey, that's why I'm a comedian, because I got to get love somewhere.
4: Just touch
2: sorry, is that me too? All right.
1: I can handle it. So, but for you, being, I mean, you're young, so getting into this business
2: Black
1: and...
2: Don't crack.
3: Don't crack. That's what he said.
1: Yeah.
3: Whitest guy I've ever seen.
1: And,
2: I'm 35, not that young. But, you know, not on the Viagra yet. Or am I? Who knows? I like to snort it. It's in quicker.
1: Oh, boy. I think that's my cue to just wrap this up.
2: Oh, is that it?
1: Yeah, Mark Norman's going to be at Hilarity's tonight you're there through Saturday?
2: Yes, please.
1: Okay, so he's there through Saturday. If you have a sense of humor like this, you want to get down and you want to enjoy some more comedy from him, go see him. The food's great.
2: Yeah, food is good. It's a great club. Pickwick and Frolic.
1: You got it, buddy.
2: I think is the name. And
1: yes.
2: Yeah, it's right on that weird strip, but if you go past that, you're going to get killed.
3: Him and his podcast partner, Sam Morrill, somebody writes in and said that their whole goal when they go on TV is to make it awkward.
5: Oh, yeah. And
6: they're great at it. Mission accomplished.
5: So good.
3: You guys are more queefing, is that right?
5: I just like the little tired, little gay.
7: Yeah. Just trying to hide my erection.
3: I do like his stand-up's fun. He is no sacred cows, that's for sure. Back in a minute, it is the Free Beer and Hot Wig Show.
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1: Hot Wings, a lot of people writing in and asking if you washed your legs today.
2: I shampooed my hair and washed my genitals. The rest of it, let be. It dries your skin out. Unnecessary. My legs don't smell.
3: I'm not dirty. Use lotion is a whole other conversation.
2: My legs aren't dry.
3: I'm not.
2: Well, sometimes they are. But, you know, whatever.
3: But it's water for your skin.
2: Water is water for my skin. That's what water is. That's can't why it's called water.
3: I know. I know what water is. And I know why we drink water. I
1: do refer to lotion for my
3: skin. Your skin wants to drink lotion.
1: Do you refer to drinking water as lotion for your tummy?
3: Yeah. I will start doing that. Oh, that's great.
4: That sounds like something.
2: I bet you have a lot of
3: moisturizing lotion. My inside.
1: For some marriage tips from 1913.
3: Ready?
2: You better believe I am, fella. 23 Skidoo. Lay it on me.
1: Well, you're doing the Charleston on top of the Empire State Building, but you know you're going to come home to a lovely bride. This is the new single from Benny Goodman.
2: I mean, if the Kaiser hasn't ruined my wedding plans already, then nothing can.
1: I'm going to start with tip for the husband. Ready?
4: Okay.
2: Lay it on me, doughboy. That's historically accurate, but also hilarious
1: and
2: today.
1: Physically accurate. Historically and physically accurate. For husbands, don't talk down to your wife. She has as much intelligence as your colleague at the office. She lacks only opportunity. Talk to her of anything you would talk to a man about it. You'll be surprised how she expands.
2: What crazy suffragist wrote this?
3: Right?
1: Shockingly forward, though, like, right?
2: Yeah, that still holds true.
3: For 1913, yeah.
2: Right? Like, that's still good advice. Listen to your wife. She knows as much as you do.
1: Probably more.
3: Yeah. There's some guy writing this list with his wife behind him, like, all right, write this down.
1: Yeah.
3: Right? He's like shaking the whole time.
4: Knife to his neck.
3: Yeah,
4: I mean,
3: exactly.
1: What's funny is you could find documents from the 50s about these are tips for how to be a good wife. And the first thing would be, you know, don't talk to your husband about anything. Make sure he can stay calm with a drink.
4: Make sure,
1: Don't keep the kids near him.
3: When the men are gathering, don't share your opinions. They're less of than.
2: Be fresh.
3: Yeah.
4: Make sure to light his stogie when it goes out.
3: Smell like a virgin always.
4: What is that a particular smell?
3: Yeah.
2: Oh, you know what a whore smells like.
3: Yeah. You sit next to me every day. Quit playing.
1: The virgin smell is attracting vampires.
2: Yeah.
1: And pelicans.
2: That's how you know.
1: First tip for the ladies. Don't let him have to search the house for you after his day's work. Listen for his latchkey and meet him at the threshold.
2: Okay. Yeah, don't.
1: Ta-da!
4: So don't be hiding.
2: Yeah, don't hide out somewhere. Like, actually, well, like, appear. And
1: drop what you're
2: hide.
1: Doing and run to the man. Yeah. That's kind of. I mean,
2: I think that's a good practice for everybody, though. If somebody comes home, you should say hi to them.
1: I like to go greet.
2: Yeah. I mean, I like to do that, too, honestly.
4: I love walking in the door and everybody runs to the door. Like,
2: yeah.
4: The dog runs
2: it's
4: over
2: awesome.
4: And
2: makes
4: the kids
2: feel
4: run
2: good.
4: Over.
2: Yeah, it makes you
4: that's
2: feel
4: pretty
2: good.
4: Pretty great.
5: But it is kind of fun, though. Like, if you're putting away laundry in the bedroom or something and you hear them come in the door, I'll hide under the blankets.
1: Mm. Under the blankets?
5: In the bed. And then when you hear them walk through the house, she's like, hello? Hello? And then they see the lump on the bed, and they're just like, Jesus, why are you doing this? I can see you.
4: It's the fourth time this week you've done this.
1: You're not even jumping out, startling them.
5: No.
1: You're just laying there, inert.
5: Yeah, I try to hold my breath, too.
2: This was cute the first two times, but it's starting to hurt my feelings now.
4: I like how you hold your breath because, you know, the lumps in the bed won't be the indicator that you're there.
2: Yeah, yeah. No. You might just be a pillow unless you're moving.
5: Yeah.
1: Second tip for the men. Don't say your wife wastes time in reading, even if she only reads fiction.
2: Okay,
3: at least she can read.
2: Yeah, let her read. Let the gals read.
1: Second tip for women. Don't say I told you so to your husband, however much you feel tempted to. It does no good, and he will not be grateful to you for saying it.
2: Hmm. That's accurate.
1: That
2: still.
1: One hasn't changed for either, Jen.
2: No, nobody likes that. It's like, if you step in it, like, you already know. You don't need somebody to say, see, I told you. You go, yeah, I know, I get it. It happened now. So,
1: Maitland, are you going to make the argument for saying, I told you so?
5: No, I was trying to say something funny in an old-timey voice.
4: Let's hear it. Reset.
5: Always make the men feel respected.
3: Okay. Why are you going a little like...
1: It sounded like Bane.
5: Because I'm laughing, too.
6: I was born with respect.
1: Don't let him know. You know he's stupid.
6: I told you so.
1: Nothing worse than Bane telling you, I told you so. By the way, we all agree, right? This is no controversial statement. Saying, I hate to say I told you so, is the same thing as saying I told you so.
5: Yeah.
2: Yeah, that's the same. Yeah.
1: Some people act like that's not the same. They're like, well, I didn't say it. Yeah.
4: I prefaced it by saying, I hate to say it.
1: Yeah.
4: Like, this isn't pleasure for me at all.
2: Like, this hurts me more than it hurts you.
4: Dummy.
2: It doesn't.
1: Tip number three for the men. Don't sneer at your wife's cookery or bridge playing or singing or indeed anything she does. Good rule of thumb. Don't sneer about your wife or her actions.
2: Mm. But what if she sucks at those things?
4: Yeah.
3: Yeah, somebody's got to tell her.
4: Yeah, right? If you're bad at bridge, there's nothing worse.
3: Hey, gal, find another dream. You suck at singing. What you got to say?
2: Don't even let her try, canasta, for God's sakes.
4: Do people still get together and play bridge?
3: My grandma plays bridge like three times a week. Yeah. I mean, she's about to be 90, so
2: I don't think anyone who doesn't have liver spots plays bridge.
4: It seems like it would be something that is due for a revival. Like, I wouldn't be surprised if somebody texts in and says, yeah, I'm part of a, you know, Gen Z bridge club that gets together every Tuesday in the park.
1: You think bridge is going to have its poker moment where all of a sudden it's on TV all the time and everything?
2: Yeah, like
1: and there's professional bridge players who wear sunglasses all the time.
2: Yep. Yeah, like a small revival, like fancy mustaches.
1: Those did make a comeback.
4: Yeah, and swing in the 90s.
2: Yeah, kind of. Yeah, I can see where you're coming from with that, Steve.
3: Hey, the Bridge Club of Grand Rapids continues to thrive and grow from this article from 2015.
4: Okay.
1: Wow.
3: Yeah, I can't imagine how it's thrived and grown since the last 10 years.
1: Probably has its own suburb now.
6: Boring.
3: You got this, Steve. You're going to make so many new friends. Probably going to die in the next couple years, those new friends, but still going to be a good time.
1: Tip number three for the tips for married couples from 1913. This one for the wives. Don't be discontented and think your husband not manly because he happens to be short and thin and not very strong. Manliness is not purely a physical quality.
2: Thank you. Thank you, 1913 book.
1: Thank you for saying what needed to be said.
2: Yeah.
1: Tip for men. Don't increase the work of the house by leaving all your things lying around in different places. If you're not tidy by nature, at least be thoughtful. That is a tip only for men.
2: Mm-hmm.
4: That's a solid tip.
2: Yeah. These are all still good, accurate tips for both genders, honestly.
1: Number four for the ladies. Don't let your husband wear a violet tie with grass-green socks. If he is unhappily devoid of color sense, he must be forcibly restrained.
4: Mm. And so stupid.
2: So don't let your husband dress like the Joker that hasn't been invented yet.
1: Yeah. Right?
2: Okay.
1: That is what
2: that's
1: I'm
2: fair. That's fair. I mean, normally I would say, yeah, they would go along with don't criticize how bad your lady plays bridge. But, yeah, I mean, if your fella just is color stupid, don't let him go out. Make sure he's got the right dickie or ascot.
1: Okay. This next one is a tip for the men. And it does pretty well. Like the first line, ladies, you're going to be, yeah, absolutely. And then the second line, you might agree with what they're saying, but the phrasing seems offensive. This is, again, 1913. Men. Don't try to regulate every detail of your wife's life. Even a wife is an individual and must be allowed some scope of individuality.
3: Uh-huh. Mm-hmm.
1: Even a wife, they say.
2: Even a wife.
3: I mean, not enough to vote. We're not ridiculous here.
4: Don't get silly.
3: She can't own land or anything, but she can have a thought. She may be having one thought per day.
4: Mm-hmm.
1: for the women. Don't omit to pay your husband a compliment. If he looks nice dressed for the opera, tell him so. If he's been successful with his chickens or his garden...
3: You guys been successful with your chickens or your garden?
2: This is a real man about town.
7: Yeah.
2: Like, goes to the compliment opera. Him about his opera and chickens.
1: Compliment him on his chicken and garden.
2: I think it's nice to compliment your partner. Too.
1: For husbands, last one. Don't keep all your jokes for your male friends. Let your wife hear some of them.
2: Yeah.
1: That's why I come home every day and say, listen to all the funny things we said today.
4: Hey, honey, got a joke for you.
2: Teetotaler, I thought you said teapot dome. Ha ha!
1: Text.
2: So what's folly? Am I right?
1: A little early.
2: Whatever.
1: Heather, listening on 97.9X, could you please post this list so I can print them out and show it to my husband, especially the one about tidy up and be respectful?
7: Be dirty.
1: Yeah. My grandma's 94. Her old folks' apartment plays bridge 3 times a week, and they will not go anywhere to make sure they don't miss bridge. So, yeah, Steve.
7: Wow.
1: It's not happening for young ones.
2: No, well, it makes sense. It's not like they're out hula hooping or something crazy.
1: But you're going to miss acrobats class.
2: They're going to go and ride some dirt bikes? No, they're going to play bridge. And compliment each other. Hey. Hey, Sarah May. Nice genitals.
1: Do you think we could do a fun calendar of old folks' home activities that were not approved?
7: Absolutely.
1: A bunch of old people on motocross. Tug of war. We should see if we can get a senior citizen's home to do field day like middle schools.
3: That would be awesome.
2: Like carrying an egg in a spoon,
1: honestly,
2: 4 feet.
1: Throwing water balloons and take a step back. They'd probably go bananas for it.
3: It'd be a blast.
1: Yeah. Winner gets a bag of oatmeal.
2: Try to squeeze a wet sponge into a bucket without hitting a cabinet and getting a bruise.
1: A lot of good ideas.
2: Put a tennis ball on your walker.
1: Isn't it a little surprising?
2: You don't want to mar up the floors.
1: They haven't just updated the walker to have
2: tennis balls.
1: Or are walkers in business with big tennis ball? Like, oh, yeah. Yeah, don't do it, man. We're not selling as many tennis balls since Bjorn Borg wasn't as popular.
2: Yeah, we wanted to just put them on here, but Wilson really cracked down on us.
1: Yep.
2: Can't just put them there. We said, hey, what if we change the color? Absolutely not.
7: No
2: way. We will
7: way.
2: Not give you our tennis ball patent. 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
1: Is that the worst part about finding out you need a walker is all the aftermarket additions you have to buy, like the exhaust package?
2: Like, why can't I why can't I just buy one with flames from the factory?
7: Undercoating.
1: I
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2: Hey, where's the nearest Z-Bar? 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Is there an Earl Scheib around here? 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
9: I've never felt hotter in my life.
8: Do you remember that one day that we were able to look outside and see, because you came in here like, y'all, I hit a curb, and we actually looked outside and could see the skid marks.
9: I was so... Okay.
10: Oh, I saw her do it.
9: You can see it in the snow. Shut up. This is Tommy's lift. Not here. Yeah, I remember.
10: Yeah, I remember we all laughed at it, and then Tommy got wet.
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10: I asked you if you'd been in a love triangle. Anybody been in listeners, you've been in a love triangle? Are you in one now? I'd like to hear that. Dirt. 1-800-947-3979. Kelly, you were the one that quickly said, yeah.
9: Yeah, I found myself in a couple...
10: I remember the one.
9: Scenarios.
10: Another.
9: Where I didn't know at the time, people would reach out and be like, hey, your boyfriend's my boyfriend. And that would be weird. Those kind of cheating mm-hmm. love triangles.
10: Yes.
9: And then there were others where I was just dating, you know, a couple people at the same time.
10: Yeah.
9: And love with the whole lovers.
10: You've never been in a situation, or have you ever been in a situation... where all three parties are aware and the two people that are dating the same person said, all right, well, I'm going to win. And then they just, like where you see in TV where it's like, no, I'm going to date them harder than you, so to speak.
9: They didn't come out and say it quite like that, but there was definitely somebody. I was dating these two guys at one point in Atlanta, and one of them was like, I don't love that you're doing this, but I'm going to stick around because I want you
10: win.
9: In the end.
10: Oof.
9: Yeah.
10: And did he win?
9: I dated him for a little while after that. I mean, obviously it didn't work out.
10: Yeah.
9: But most of the love triangles I found myself in are I get the hey girly text message where I don't realize there's another woman and that sucks, or I don't realize that I'm the other woman and that sucks.
10: Steve, were you in a love triangle?
8: Yeah, when I was like 15.
10: Okay.
8: So it was, my friend was dating a girl and then I was kind of dating the girl at the same time. And we were all kind of aware of what was going on. That's what I consider love triangles, when everybody knows.
10: Yeah.
11: Yeah, and accept it even if you hate it.
8: Yeah.
10: Kelly's, she was finding out she was in a triangle she thought was a line.
9: Yeah.
8: Yeah, finding out
9: triangle.
8: Finding out you're being cheated on, I don't look at it the same as love triangle.
9: Well, you're just not in control of the triangle in that particular situation, but it's still a triangle. There's three people involved.
8: Still three people.
10: Steve, who got the girl? You or your friend?
8: I don't know. We both dated her a couple of times. I'm not sure what the order. I think I technically won because I dated her last.
9: Who got to the hole first?
11: Yeah.
8: I don't know.
10: Yeah. Does it make you uncomfortable thinking about it?
11: Who punched the beef the most? Or is that? Or were you still just stuck in the sleeve at 15?
8: Oh, no, this was. This
10: oh,
8: was
10: yeah.
8: Post,
10: what if you reached up the sleeve and found his hand in there? Plus those doctors we talked about yesterday. One up the canal and one through the belly.
11: Yeah.
8: I don't know. I'll have to reach out to some people and see if we can break down the timeline.
10: Do you think it would be uncomfortable for you if we got the two of them on the phone as well and we asked all of you these questions?
8: I think it would be fun.
10: Would she think it's fun?
8: I haven't talked to her in years.
10: And did you stay friends with the guy?
8: Yeah.
10: Did we meet him?
8: Yeah, it's Doug.
10: I thought it might be. I don't know why. I just jumped to that conclusion.
8: Doug would have a blast with it.
10: He would.
8: Doug would have so much fun with it. I'm not sure. I think that she would, too.
10: Well, this is a news story about... it's in West Virginia, so I'm calling it a West Virginia threesome, but I said it like a West Virginia threesome is something you can look up on Urban Dictionary. One's a possum. But that's not the case. But this got real. They kind of make it on the news like, hey, this is fun. Not for the person who was on the business end. Let's see.
12: Three people were arrested in West Virginia in connection with a love triangle situation gone wrong.
10: I don't know where you're looking.
8: Yeah, you're looking at the wrong camera with the wrong eyes.
12: Thank you for joining us for 7 News at 10. I'm Stephen Moore. Moundsville police say they received a report that a woman was threatened with bodily injury by Clarissa Mosser, Maggie Denham, and Chaz Suarez.
8: Oh, Chaz.
10: How can Maggie Denham and a guy named Chaz cause trouble?
8: Chaz Suarez.
12: The victim claims that she was staying at the residence that belonged to Mosser, and that she and Mosser had a verbal altercation a few days before talking to police over dating the same man. The victim claims she thought the issue was resolved. On July 11th, the victim says that she was awoken from her sleep and threatened with weapons.
10: Okay, so she thinks it's resolved, and she's rooming with the one leg of the triangle.
11: Okay, all right.
10: And then she's awakened with weapons. This is bonkers.
13: Oh, I thought you were done boinking Chaz.
14: Wouldn't allow her to leave the room, yelled at her, threatened her. The one young lady had a pair of brass knuckles. And
10: what decade is this?
11: As one does.
8: In a West Virginia love triangle? Yeah, brass knuckles.
11: You gotta have those. That's like the first thing you get.
14: She also produced a firearm that she gave to the roommate, the confronting person, and made statements that it had three bullets in it and it was ready to go. And meanwhile, they brought a young man with them who was wanted for an armed robbery, and he was also...
11: obviously.
10: He keeps throwing these details in casually, like he led with brass knuckles. That seems small.
8: I'm not sure.
10: They also had a couple of guns.
8: I'm not sure if he gets to it, though, but the one handgun was a pink camo handgun.
10: Seriously? Yeah.
11: This guy is speaking like this all unfolded 10 seconds after he just plated some nice warm quiche. He wanted to do was eat it, and then this all unfolded, and he's just like, and then it was the young man who was wanted. I had to apprehend him, but I just wanted to eat.
10: I just wanted it before it fell.
14: Brandishing a pistol. So they confronted the young lady, threatened her with bodily harm, etc., and then they left. So when they left, the young lady called the police.
11: That's when my food got cold. And now here I am several hours later, and it's still there.
12: Both Mosser and Denham are currently in the Northern Regional Jail. Suarez was eventually arrested by U.S. Marshals for his suspected involvement in a violent home invasion. All three were charged with wanton endangerment, unlawful detention, and conspiracy to commit a felony. For more details, visit WTRF.com.
10: Yeah, by all means, don't tell us the details on the news. Imagine there are lots of good people listening right now who are like, the dating world is so hard, I can't find a good person to date. Meanwhile, this loser has so many felonies, and he's got women fighting over him.
11: But it's those two.
10: Yeah, well,
11: I mean, I'd rather have a difficult time finding the right one than to just settle for those two.
9: But there's someone for everyone.
10: You're right, Hot Wings. Yeah. You're right. I remember in college, the first year I lived with Hot Wings and the other guys that we lived with, one of our roommates decided right before school, he got a full-time job, and he said, hey, I'm not going to take classes this year. I'm just going to work. Mm-hmm. And all of us were like, okay, but, like, that's a completely different lifestyle.
11: Yeah.
10: And it was fine. But there was one week where he had a lot of people back at our apartment, like, later at night when the rest of us were trying to sleep. And my bedroom was right off the living room. And he had this girl back that I was not fond of. Because she was loud and obnoxious. And I heard him say, now the doors were those hollow core doors, didn't go all the way to the ground. So you couldn't be quiet enough not to wake someone up.
11: It was
10: up.
11: Pretty difficult in that apartment.
10: A mosquito farted and you're like, what's that? What about that? So I hear him say, hey, quiet down. My roommates are sleeping. And she went, I don't even care. And I'm like, I want to stab her and him. Mm-hmm. So I go out there and I go, hey, man, trying to sleep. And he goes, I know. I'm really sorry. And then he comes back and he goes, I've gotten laid from three different women in the first three nights of this week, and it's about to be four. And inside, I thought, I wouldn't have let any of them touch me at all.
14: But
10: these are four gross women.
14: But we saw them, man.
10: Yeah. Like, this isn't Penthouse Forum. You didn't write a good letter. I know that they're wildebeests.
14: Yeah.
10: You know, this one looks like pudding came to life from a buffet. Like,
11: you're like Shane Gillis with the threes, man. Like,
10: so, yeah, everybody has their stand.
11: His were low.
10: At the moment. Yeah. God, I love
15: them. There's a girl I used to work with at a grocery store when I worked there in high school and a little bit after. And that woman was so weird. So weird. But she has been engaged more times than I've been on a first date ever.
8: Like, that's impressive.
10: Does she never seal the deal?
15: No.
10: She's good at engagement.
15: But she dates these guys for like 3 months. And then she just posts, oh, so-and-so and I are engaged. I'm so in love. Never been so happy. And then 2 months later, she's like, oh my gosh, this new guy is the love of my life.
11: Oh, one of those.
8: Like, wow, yeah. So it's that quick. Okay.
15: She's been engaged probably 4 times in the past 4 years.
9: Wow.
11: Do you think the guys knew she was engaged to them? Do you know what I mean?
10: Oh, yeah.
15: Like, I would not put that.
11: In her mind, she just believed they were.
15: I would not put that past her. I never thought about that.
10: Okay. Her approximate age, close to yours? Like
15: a little 20s, bit older.
10: Like 30s?
15: Yeah.
10: If you met someone in their mid-30s and they told you they had, if they were honest and said, I've been engaged 4 times in the last 2.5 years. It's not the reddest of red flags.
11: That's pretty red,
15: that's
11: though.
15: Pretty red.
10: If they said it with brass pretty knuckles red. On, maybe it's the reddest.
9: Pretty red.
10: But that's really red, right?
11: That is really red, yes. Because that means that's somebody who is not very discerning and doesn't know what they want and doesn't understand actual.
10: And also they take major relationship milestones not very seriously.
9: Yeah.
10: Right? If you're just doing kind it over of, and over again.
11: I mean, same with somebody who's been married a ton of times. You know, once or twice, like that happens. Sometimes things don't go well. But especially if they're like, you know, it's like, well, I've been married 4 times. And the grand total was for 2.5 years. You know, you go, yeah, okay. Yeah, that's a lot. That's too many.
10: That's not good.
9: Yeah, I was somebody's third wife. And
10: you have some feelings on this? Flag.
9: Yeah. And I mean, he was married for a long time, his first, and about half that for his second, and about 7 months to me before it was like, okay, same feeling of,
11: oh man,
9: you take these major milestones that like are so important that I never thought I'd ever do in my whole life. And then you don't take them seriously. That's cool.
10: Yeah.
9: And that's what that woman is, right? Those people, it's like, I always say it's Mr. or Mrs. Options and Opportunities. They love the options. They love the opportunities.
10: And the excitement. And the congratulations. Wins the date.
9: Yeah. And then, you know, for whatever reason, whether it's self-destruction or self-destructive behavior or because it just doesn't work out, whatever it is, that moment they find that door, they're out of it. Mm-hmm. I'm like, I got a girlfriend like that. There were a couple years there where I thought she was engaged to the same dude. And I only ever knew her really through friends. And so when I went back home one time, I was like, oh, hell yeah, I get to see her. And I asked her and her husband were doing. She goes, oh my gosh, that's 3 husbands ago. 3 husbands. She'd been married 4 times at that point. Whoa. And they all looked exactly like, to the point, like I followed her along on social media. Thought it had been the same guy every time.
10: Wow.
9: I was like, what?
11: That's really having a type.
9: Oh my God. They all look the same. It's crazy. But like, that's who she is. She's just like a little crazy. Just a little crazy. I'm like, you gotta be married and engaged that many times.
15: Yeah.
11: Yeah. That's somebody who has like one small argument and they're like, it's over.
9: Yeah.
11: Can't work on this.
9: Yeah.
10: And then they fall in love as soon as they get to the hotel they're staying at that night.
9: Yeah.
10: This text. Going back to that feeling of, wait, this person's been engaged 4 times and I'm having trouble on dating apps. This text from Wisconsin. My friend was watching the documentary Making a Murderer on Netflix. And he said, this show is just so depressing. And we all assumed because it's a depressing story about a missing woman and this family that, regardless of how you feel about that documentary, it's filled with depression. And the guy goes, he said, yeah, it's pretty hard watching all of that. And he goes, no, I like the show. It's just that this guy's a mess, and he's had a girlfriend at virtually every point of his life, and I can't get one. Why, that is a bad feeling.
9: Mm.
10: When Stephen Avery from Making a Murderer is lapping your romantic life, when his real life is better than your sexual fantasy life, ooh, join a nunnery.
9: I think that's good, though. That means
10: you got to take her to nun school.
9: Yeah. That means you've got standards, I think.
10: I think so.
11: Yeah,
10: think
11: that means you could easily go get the same types of people that guy gets.
9: Right.
11: You just don't want them.
9: Exactly. I think anybody, again, can find an option and opportunity.
10: Oh, yeah.
9: If you have zero standards and you just want to fill a blank.
10: It's like the drop says, every hole is a chance for glory.
9: Yes, exactly.
10: Yeah.
8: Whoa, this text. My dad has been married and divorced 6 times. My partner's mom was married and divorced 10 times in Pennsylvania before they banned her from getting married again legally there.
10: Wow, they made like a law just for her.
11: There's a ceiling.
8: You can't hit double digits.
10: The Commonwealth has passed the Gloria Law. More next. It is the Free Beer and Hot Wings Show.

cruising through the pain. I keep it moving, see it till the end, until we meet again. Till I make amends for all the things that harm me. My demons taunt me in a world of sin. Until I make them bend their heads and their knees. Can't think of defeat or ever lose.

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2: How boring are you?

0: boring.
1: Or did AI make it?
2: Is that Seth MacFarlane?
0: I'm boring.
3: I don't know. I think it's real.
1: It sounds like Seth
0: MacFarlane. Won't you let me be boring?
1: All right, so this is a 10-question scientific quiz that will help determine how boring you are. You should each have the link and go through it and enter your own answers. Does everyone have it?
3: Yes.
4: Yes.
1: Okay. How boring are you?
3: This is based on anything?
1: Yes, science.
3: Some kind of science?
5: Science?
1: Yes, okay. Science.
5: Based Got on it. Science?
1: I mean, do you need more specific?
3: Nope. That's all I need to hear.
1: Earth science. That's what it's good. Based on.
3: Yeah.
1: So
3: minerals.
1: All right. Let's start with your go-to meal. Your choices. Freezer meals. They're quick, easy, and reliable. Or classic home-cooked American meal. Meat, veggies, potatoes. Or I like going out, but I typically order the same kind of things. Or I'm always switching it up, trying new restaurants and recipes. Choose the one that most fits you.
4: I'm always switching it up. I feel like I've had too many Pinterest disasters where, cause that's where I get all of my recipes. I'm like, I'm going to try this new thing. And then I get so mad and fussy when I'm trying to pull it off and it's not working out. And then I just go, these damn white women and their recipes on Pinterest.
1: Right?
4: I just blame all white women.
1: Does it not turn out as pretty looking, or it's not just as tasty, or both?
4: Both, or just the process is not as easy as they made it seem.
1: Yeah. All right, number two, what's your ideal vacation? One, a staycation where I don't have to go much further than my front porch. Two, camping a few hours from home in an RV that has a TV in it. Three, an all-inclusive resort in the off-season. Or four, a train trip through Europe with a spontaneous itinerary. Boy, ideal.
5: Ideal or the one that I do every single time.
1: Almost. Probably that one, right? Because,
4: yeah.
1: I mean, because you're choosing it. It's not like you're forced to do it, right?
5: Yeah.
3: I gotta going go all inclusive.
5: Staycation.
1: That's what
5: that
1: I did.
5: One.
1: How do you respond to text messages? Right away with one-word answers. Or I get to the point in a sentence or two, but can take a few days to respond.
4: That's me.
1: I love a paragraph and even a cheeky throw-in and a cheeky little meme sometimes.
4: Oh.
1: I'm a caller, voice noter, or full-on novelist when I do text.
5: I mean,
1: really none of the above.
5: Yeah, I mean, I'm right away
1: I'm
5: with longer sentences usually.
1: Closest to that, right away with one-word answers.
4: Mm. I'm a mix with the last two, I feel like. When I respond to a text, especially, I love a paragraph in MLA format. My grammar's on point. The commas are where they need to be.
1: God, you must hate me.
5: Yeah, I got to go with caller and voice noter.
3: I think I get to the point in a sentence or two, but can take a few days to respond after that. That's pretty common.
1: What's the first track on your music playlist? Now, you have to choose one of the four. Don't Stop Believin' by Journey, who apparently announced their final tour, so you will stop believing soon. Happy by Pharrell Williams. Peaches by Justin Bieber, or Sympathy is a Knife by Charlie XCX.
5: I'm interested to see how this one attributes to your boringness, because it seems like that would be more based on age.
4: I like the song Peaches a lot. I'm listening to it right now.
1: Well, you got it in your headphones?
4: Yeah, because I was like, doesn't he say I get my peaches out in Georgia? Yeah, yeah. And I was like, oh, that's it. Out of all of them. Because Happy kind of got on my nerves after a while.
1: Yeah.
4: Don't Stop Believing just kind of makes me sad because it makes me think of college. So every time I play it, I'm like, no, I'm not in a frat house screaming at a live band.
5: I'm not sure I've ever heard a Justin Bieber song I liked.
4: Really?
5: Yeah.
1: What's your ideal Saturday night? Watching reruns and eating leftovers with my pet on my lap?
5: Well, that's sad.
1: I'll go to the latest Marvel movie when it's in theaters?
4: That's sad.
1: I usually hit the town as long as I can stay in Friday night. I basically leave to party on Friday and get home on Sunday.
3: Oh, yeah, that's me. Party all weekend.
1: I'm choosing the one Outwing said is sad.
3: Watching reruns and eating leftovers. Yeah.
4: When you don't get that very often, that sounds so nice.
6: I know.
3: I'm going with that.
5: I think I would go with the... I don't mind hitting the town on the weekend as long as I can stay home Friday night.
4: Yeah, that's kind of...
1: That's a good one, too.
4: And Fridays for our schedule are hard because if you go out on a Friday night with friends and you've been up since 3 or 4 o'clock in the morning... And then you're out until even just 11 or midnight. You're that friend that's
1: a zombie.
4: Hey, I'm going to bring this room down.
3: Yeah.
4: I'm going to be the one yawning.
3: Fridays are rough.
1: I'm staring.
3: Yeah. I always have such high hopes for Friday, though.
4: Yeah.
3: I'm like, let me just get to Friday and I'm going to be good. And then
1: like
3: 6:15 on Friday evening, I'm like...

0: would hate it.
1: No.
2: S Creek because of the humor.
1: Yeah.
0: S Creek is pretty universal.
2: It's a good, yeah, it's a good barometer for whether somebody has a good sense of humor or not.
1: If I had one of those shows that I could only watch again, it'd be that one.
0: Yeah.
1: Or Severance.
0: All right. Next one. What random hobby are you most likely to pick up? Bird watching.
2: Bird buddy.
0: Cross stitching. Calligraphy. Or rock climbing. One of these things is not like the other at all.
3: Which one?
0: Rock climbing.
3: Oh.
0: The others require almost no exertion. Whereas rock climbing is rock climbing.
1: Yeah. 20 years ago, maybe rock climbing, but bird watching now.
3: Calligraphy all day.
2: Same, I think I'm going rock climbing.
4: All day.
0: What's something?
2: Calligraphy
4: all day.
0: I never heard whoop, whoop. Calligraphy called out with such enthusiasm. What's something you'd never do? One, ask someone for their phone number. Two, spontaneously go to a last-minute party. Three, get home at 2 a.m. on a night out. Or four, go to the same restaurant twice in a month. Well, it ain't that one.
1: Well, it's definitely not that one.
3: I would do all of these.
2: I'd do all of them, yeah.
1: I mean definitely even
0: okay, then look
1: with
0: at it.
1: My advanced age. I've
0: which one would you hate the most?
1: Probably getting home past 2 a.m. That's getting...
2: Yeah,
1: that's pretty late.
2: Yeah, because I know my next day is just completely shot.
1: Yeah.
3: Spontaneously going to a last-minute party just sounds so awful. If I get that text that's like, hey, we're partying tonight after I've settled in with my cat in my lap like a sad girl. No.
0: Yeah. Like, well, I hope you have a great time.
1: It definitely depends on what kind of a last-minute party it is.
3: Yeah, that's true, too, though.
1: Yeah.
0: What is the most petty thing you would do? One, call the police on your neighbors when they're being too loud. Two, after a fight with someone, switch their sugar and salt for each other. Three, buy better concert tickets than your opponent so you can take better videos for socials.
1: God.
0: Four, write a script of a dramatized conversation with your awful boss and reenact it with your friends. Duh.
5: With wine, duh.
0: With wine, duh.
5: That's so good. I wouldn't do that, but...
1: That's too much work, though. I would call the cops on a loud neighbor.
3: Yeah.
0: Right? I mean, even that did have to be really bad.
1: Yeah.
2: Because I wouldn't do that.
1: No.
2: But that's the most likely on that list, I guess.
1: Right.
5: Yeah, I'd pull a prank. I'd switch sugar and salt. I'd switch sugar and salt so fast. Or, like, dump ice on them in the shower.
3: Ooh.
5: That's always fun.
0: And finally, what's something you would do at a family dinner? Comment on weather when there's a lull in the conversation. Ask everyone at the table what they ate for lunch.
1: Yeah, so hey, we're eating this now. What'd you have at another time?
0: Try to get your siblings or parents to fight.
1: What?
2: Yes.
0: Start a game of food-based trivia where the winner gets double the dessert.
2: All yes. Right.
1: Well,
3: that's
0: none the of those.
1: Comment on the weather, then. I mean...
0: try to get siblings or parents to fight in a funny way, I guess.
1: Okay.
2: Oh, man.
0: All right.
1: Okay.
5: So, I like mine.
0: What... Steve doesn't. Steve, what was yours?
2: I'm not surprised.
1: I don't mind mine.
5: Steve hates these quizzes. It's so funny.
0: What
2: mine
0: is, yours?
2: Is, I almost didn't notice you there.
3: Oh. Yeah.
2: That's how boring you are, but honestly, own it. You like things just the way they are, simple and easy and consistent and delightfully mundane.
0: Okay, that's what I got. I didn't feel bad about it until Maitland made the universal woman sound of pity.
1: Oh, yeah. I got the same.
2: You plan your year in advance, rarely stray from the comfort of your couch, and have zero desire to expand your friend group.
0: Come on. No one is... Everything
2: no,
0: about
2: I do.
0: That's true.
2: I know, but that part's true. Not true. I always want to make friends.
0: Really? Like friendly acquaintances you see... Or, like, people you hang out with. Because I like making new friends and talking to people.
2: No, I want
0: to
2: hang out.
0: I don't want to have to, like, hang out and do stuff in the future. This is the end of our interaction.
2: Yeah, I was so excited, like, last week because I made friends with people around the corner from us.
0: Yeah.
2: And we're, like, I think I might slowly be initiated into their gang.
0: Ooh.
3: Ooh. Yeah. A new gang.
2: Yeah. Oh,
0: wow. So you're gonna have to hide under a car and cut someone's Achilles.
2: Yeah.
1: Yeah.
0: Okay. Mayla, we're badass. What did you get?
3: I got you're out every Saturday, but in bed all Sunday.
5: Girl, same.
3: And that is so true.
0: I mean, I don't know that there was a lot of science to this, but they seem to have nailed it. Hot Wings, you got the same as Steve and I?
1: Yes.
0: Okay, none of this is surprising.
1: No, of course it's not. It's not.
0: We could have come up with that. I mean, I didn't expect it to be surprising. None of us are pretending to be exciting or not exciting.
3: Mm-hmm. Speak for yourself.
5: Yeah.
0: Which one are you doing?
3: I'm pretending to be exciting.
0: Okay.
2: Well, after you just talked about your Fridays at home with your cat on your lap?
0: Yeah.
3: Yeah, and calligraphy!
0: Back in a minute, it is the Free Beer and Hot Wings Show.
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6: The topic of my list is things you'll find roasting on an open fire.
7: Oh, wow. All right. On your mark. Get set. Begin. These are the things that are roasting on an open fire in all the songs.
8: Marshmallows.
7: No.
6: Classic song.
7: No. Da-da, roasting on an open fire. Did you pass?
8: Pass, yeah.
7: Okay, what was the thing you did say?
8: Chestnut.
7: Jesus Christ. No.
8: Oh, marshmallows.
7: Yes. All right, this is something that you find along a street that has been hit by a car.
8: Deer.
7: Less specific.
8: Reindeer.
7: It could be a deer. It could be a raccoon. It could be a possum. That's known as what? Street dead. Boulevard murder.
6: I'm just so angry.

0: we talked about traffic circle, a roundabout, as they're called, but they put in West Hartford, Connecticut. Traffic engineers have said this is more efficient than a four-way stop. Stoplight in certain intersections, and I think they have research to back it up, but still, that doesn't mean Americans aren't going to be dragged kicking and screaming towards their installment.
1: Right.
0: And people, if you haven't seen one, it's understandable. You wouldn't necessarily know what to do. But some people missed by so far. So this one that we talked about last time, the center where the circle would be was set very low off the ground, almost no raise. Normally, it's significantly higher, so you can't drive over it. We've even seen the one where someone didn't see it, and then they launched themselves like a ramp. Now, this one did it so buses and semis in the neighborhood could still take those roads, and when they had to make a cut on the turn, it wouldn't be going over curbs. So it makes sense.
1: Mm-hmm.
0: But the video that the news station put up, they were there probably for a half hour, had so many people screwing it up that now there's been an update and a follow-up.
2: Okay.
3: Well, there was a little confusion at first, you could say. Led to some changes, though, at West Hartford's very first roundabout. We told you on Monday, the new design didn't quite go as planned, so now the town is responding.
4: NBC Connecticut's Andrew Rowan is joining us live in West Hartford. Andrew, we can see they've added some orange barrels.
2: Okay.
5: Keisha, Mike, very simple, but the town engineer said it was very effective very quickly. And honestly, it has been a huge improvement from what we saw on Monday. Take a look at this. That is the
0: improvement. There's still room for people to cut the corner and the barrels would move.
2: Yes.
0: Almost makes you wonder why they didn't have a similar plan when they started.
1: Yeah.
5: This is what drivers were doing. They were driving straight through the center, making left turns, cutting each other off. And if you're looking at the roundabout and thinking it's too flat, that's kind of the point. It's designed so that trucks and buses can get through it.
6: Mm-hmm.
5: So when I talked to the town engineer, I asked him, where did the confusion come from? So you think is it a line of sight thing? Like people couldn't see that they weren't supposed to drive through it?
6: Okay, yes, it's a line of sight thing for people like me who say, I can clear that. Because it's flat, and there's nobody else coming, so this is just more efficient in this moment, and they're just catching all of these super efficient drivers and a couple of idiots who naturally don't understand how to go around
0: You think plenty of the drivers knew exactly what they were doing, and then there's plenty of I bet you're right.
6: It's like, is it their line of sight? They don't understand how to curve? No, they just understand that it's flat and no one else is coming.
0: And straight is faster than curve.
1: Right. There was that one minivan, though, was just driving like in a circle.
6: There are
2: they're stuck in it.
6: Y'all remember when you first started driving and you go to merge onto the interstate and it's the most terrifying feeling of your life, even though you've got like a football field of a lane of merging, and then the first time you're in a tiny little lane, it's always so terrifying when you're a first-time driver. There are people who feel that way every time they hit a roundabout.
0: I believe that's
6: true.
0: Can
6: you imagine? Mm-hmm. Every time they hit a roundabout, they're like snorting a Lexapro in their car to prepare themselves. I don't get it. I don't understand the confusion, the anxiety.
2: No. They're not hard.
0: Do you think the people that can't do traffic circles are the same ones that can't parallel park?
2: Yes.
6: Yes, definitely.
2: Yeah. 1,000%. Yeah.
6: No curve too small or too big for their mind to never understand. Never.
2: Yeah. Straight is the only thing they know.
0: Sorry if that hit close to home to anyone.
5: So you think is it a line of sight thing? Like people couldn't see that they weren't supposed to drive through it, didn't know, and the orange barrels help?
7: I think it was a combination of it's still new, so I think there's always that certain percentage of drivers that are going to just kind of ignore that. They're probably the same drivers that are speeding and running red lights, things like that.
5: So the town is going to study these barrels, see if they're effective.
2: And then what, leave them?
1: We're going to study the barrels?
2: We're going to study the barrels. We're going to do a feasibility study. We'll get back to you in 2 years on what we find.
0: And then if they work, we'll pay much more money for something that performs the same function as these barrels that we already own.
6: And they also put them like 3 feet inside the traffic circle, so you can still so easily kind of go straight.
2: Yeah, you can still cut them a little bit. And yeah, there's not one person in this town that doesn't know how traffic circles work. I can guarantee everyone in that town that we saw go right through the middle did it right the first time and went, wait a minute, that's flat.
0: You think the person that cut the inside and went through the concrete center to cut someone who was doing it right knew what they were doing?
2: Oh, yeah. They just don't care. It's the Northeast. These things are everywhere.
0: Well, this is the first one in that town.
2: Like, they've never driven in another town before?
8: Maybe not.
2: Come on.
0: You didn't meet people. We don't know people everywhere. They're like, I've never even seen what those lights are for over there. That's the town that's 5 miles away, man.
2: Yeah.
0: You know how people are.
2: Well, I do.
5: effective, and then they're going to decide on a permanent solution. The town engineer said it could be flexible pylons or even a curb, Keisha.
0: If they put a curb in, that's going to be a super expensive, stupid thing. Also, the flexible pylons. Just leave the barrels, man.
1: Why don't they just stick a tree right in the middle of it?
0: Right?
1: People will see the tree.
2: Yeah, they could do that.
0: They should tear it out and put an intersection in.
2: Yeah, that's what they'll end up doing. Yeah.
1: There's still a minute and a half of the story left.
0: That's impossible.
1: I don't know
0: Let's see what they say.
4: Get over the video of people driving straight through the roundabout, pleading ignorance, I'm guessing, in a lot of those cases. So this story's been getting a lot of buzz. You've been all over this on social media, Andrew. What are you hearing from the community?
1: God, in a perfect world, you just see a car drive, because he's standing in front of the roundabout. You just see something go plowing through and cones go flying everywhere.
2: Which would be great. Yeah, somebody who drove through it 2 days before that didn't give a rat's ass about it being a circle.
5: So many people are saying something did need to be done here. I want to show you a map. This intersection is in an area of three different schools, and neighbors say drivers were really driving too fast. So to help with that, the town added raised crosswalks and flashing lights in front of the school. But still, with this roundabout, it is small. And look at this. Just before our 4:30 live shot, we watched an oversized truck, because of the barrels that were placed here, it couldn't go through the center of the roundabout like it's supposed to. So it got temporarily stuck, and when the driver
6: oversized for the area in general.
1: It's
6: fitting for the time piece that you're doing here, sir.
2: Looking a little rickety too. I'm not sure what's going on with that tarping that's happening there.
6: They're using back roads to skip away station for sure.
2: Almost certain.
6: For sure.
2: Yeah, this guy's just out cruising looking for a low railroad bridge.
6: Yeah.
5: Got out. He had some words for us.
6: Circles.
2: Oh, man, this guy's going to have some great words.
0: I'm trying to get to Planet Fitness.
6: Is he barefoot? Or is it just socks? Or are those the flattest shoes ever?
2: No, he just has those big, meaty feet.
0: Like they overran the soles?
2: Yeah.
0: Like when frosting melts over the side of the cinnamon roll, that's his feet on the soles of his shoes.
2: That guy has no contours to his legs. They're the same size at the thigh that they are at the ankle.
0: I think he ordered a cake.
2: He didn't order a salad.
5: Some sarcasm there for that driver who has actually been able to navigate his way out of the roundabout. But that is basically what West Hartford is contending with. The barrels are very effective for cars, but originally trucks are supposed to be able to drive over it. And so that's what engineers are going to have to study and figure out in the coming months. We're going to keep an eye on it.
1: Oh, they should put in a drawbridge that goes right down the middle. So the truck is coming through there.
0: Or like those things they use at a train station to move the trains.
1: The turntable.
0: Yeah.
2: I know it's
0: very convenient.
2: I know it's unfair. But traffic engineers seem like the dumbest people in the world who have never driven a car in the real world.
0: Well, as long as you know it's unfair before you say that hurtful thing about them.
2: I'm sure there are some that are really good at it.
0: Yeah, they just don't.
2: I think most of the people that work on these certainly do not live anywhere near the towns they're putting them in. Because
0: If they did, they'd know these people were too stupid to try it?
2: No, I think they would realize, hey, this isn't going to work here, or you know what? This is what's going to happen if we put in a flat circle, and this is what's going to happen if we add orange barrels later, or any of these other things that a person with common sense could go, I foresee this as a problem.
0: I do feel like we could have predicted both of these outcomes.
2: Mm-hmm.
0: More on the way. It is the Free Beer and Otwig Show.
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0: Want to hear it without the bleeps?
1: Wash my hands and jam my hand right down into that as deep into that as I could get. A fistful. Just pound that. Yeah, because you knew that the treasure you really wanted was pretty deep in there.
2: Yeah. I used to put my hand in Crisco then in there so that it was a little lubed up. When you pulled your hand out, you had a real greasy popsicle with Cap'n Crunch on it.
3: You had a treasure glove.
1: Yeah.
2: Come here, Captain.
0: Sign up to be a fancy idiot at freebeerandhotwings.com.
2: We like to play Barefoot Idiot once in a while on Friday. Typically, it's at live shows, but we're not in live show season. No, we thought we'd do it today. So each of us have made a list of 10 things. And it can be from a category, but it not isn't always from a category. That's not a rule. It's just an option. The jobs of us is to describe the things on the list we get to the people that we are paired with. You are the ones being paired with an idiot in this case. Let's start with Jake in Iowa. Hi, Jake.
4: How's it going, guys?
2: Good, bud. How are you?
4: Very good.
2: You're a firefighter.
4: Ready for work.
2: Are you a firefighter in Cedar Rapids?
4: I am, yeah.
2: What is that schedule? Is it one of those where you're on for 24 hours and you stay at the firehouse, or are you at home?
4: Yeah. One day on, 2 days off.
2: And that's always the schedule?
4: Ready to go in this morning.
2: So it's one day on, 2 days off. That's the schedule always?
4: Yep. Oh, man. Always and forever.
2: Nice. Is it true that everybody cooks at the firehouse and it's delicious? Like the stereotype?
4: It's true. Everybody cooks. It's not always delicious.
2: Okay. Fair enough. Jake, you have a decision to make. You have to choose which idiot you want to be paired with. It can be me, Hot Wings, Steve, Kelly, or Tommy.
4: Ooh, I'll choose Steve.
2: Okay.
5: Oh. Okay. Free beer, I got your list.
2: Okie dokie. Your list is things that I don't think you should give away for Halloween.
5: Ooh. Okay. All right, Jake, we got this, right?
2: Jake, are you ready?
4: We got it.
2: Now, Jake and other listeners, only you can pass. Steve can't say the words or phrases that are on the list. There are 10 things. You got 60 seconds. So, Jake, if you think there's no chance Steve is going to get it or describe it, or you just have no idea, you can pass, okay?
4: Right on.
2: Steve, are you ready?
5: I am.
2: I know Jake's ready. He already told me once. On your mark, get set, begin.
5: Okay, this it goes in your car, like 10W30, 10W40.
4: Oil.
5: Yes. You turn these to put two pieces of wood together, not nails, but...
4: Screws.
5: Yes. You measure 3 feet with one of these.
4: A yardstick.
5: Yes. These, they're a candy. They come in a kind of like a cylinder, and you just kind of pop some off the end into your mouth. They are not sour, but...
4: Pez?
5: No. They're not... What's the opposite of sour?
4: Sweet.
5: And then a breakfast treat, a pop blank.
4: Sweet tarts.
5: Yes. Okay, you a 9-iron or a driver or a 7-iron.
4: Golf clubs.
5: Yes. You put this on mashed potatoes. It's brown and liquidy.
4: Ooh, gravy.
5: Yes. These are green and they bounce through the green stuff that grows.
4: Grasshoppers.
5: Yes.
4: It was grasshoppers?
2: I'm like, Steve, you can say it's a bug.
5: Yeah.
6: That's shocking. That's shocking.
2: An amazing incredible recovery on sweet tarts, which was a screw job, and you did it.
6: It took a long time.
2: That's seven, but that's a real good seven.
5: Man, I'm pretty happy with that.
2: Jake, well done.
5: Because I read sweet tarts, and the first thing I thought was I was confusing it with Mentos. So I almost said, from the Foo Fighters video, the fresh mate. No. Yeah.
2: Also, that's 25 years ago and may not help anyone.
5: Yep.
2: That's sad.
6: My thought was the better version of Smarties.
3: Yeah, they are just larger Smarties.
2: They are.
6: Yeah.
2: Jake, well done. Thank you.
4: Appreciate it. Love you guys.
2: All right, bud. That's a good start. That seven is equal to a 10 in some cases because of that. Amanda in Northeast Pennsylvania. Hi, Amanda. How are you?
7: Hi, I'm good. How are you?
2: Very good. Who would you like to have as your idiot? Would it be me? Okay, go ahead.
7: I'll play with Kelly.
2: Okay.
3: Hell yeah.
2: Okay. Want to pick 1 through 4?
3: 3.
2: You have Steve's list. Your homie.
5: Okay.
3: Who was making fun of me while I was sitting here earlier doing my list.
5: Well, it's always... Kelly has no poker face, so it's easy to tell when she's writing up her screw job list. Because she's just sitting there going...
3: I was giggling.
2: That's and a much nicer laugh impersonation than the one you gave her off the air, which was
3: like goofy.
2: When you did it the first time, I'm like, I don't know if that's very flattering.
5: Oh, I hate the goofy laugh so much. All right, Kelly, you're going to be describing to Amanda a list of 10 things everyone agrees on.
3: Okay.
5: Amanda, are you ready?
7: Yes.
5: Remember, only you can pass. Kelly, are you ready?
3: I'm ready.
5: All right, on your marks. Get set. Go.
3: All right, Amanda. Oh, this is what NASA flies into. Stars, planets.
7: Space.
2: Yes.
3: Oh, this is the burger that you can get at the Golden Arches place.
7: The Big Mac.
5: Yes.
3: This is when rice and fish are rolled up and you dip it into soy sauce.
7: Sushi.
5: Yes.
3: Yeah, this is probably below your feet in somebody's house. It's plush or mainly beige.
7: A carpet?
5: Yes.
7: A rug?
3: Yeah, these are Democrats, Republicans, nonpartisan parties. What's like the generic...
7: politicians? Politics?
3: Yes. This is what you do when you get on an airplane and go somewhere, or you take time...
7: Why?
3: You take time to do this.
7: Travel.
5: Yes.
3: This is like New York... they do a whole week around this where people show off new trends and designers and things like that. Day-to-day.
7: Fashion week.
5: Yes.
3: This is what you would climb up to get something high up on a shelf.
7: A ladder.
5: Yes.
3: This is what Italians are best known for. It's round with cheese and sauce.
2: Mafia.
3: She said pizza before the buzzer in.
5: No, she definitely did not say before
3: the
5: buzzer.
7: Yes, I did.
3: Yes, she did. See? Shut up, Steve. We got 9. Woo!
2: Steve, how many did they get?
5: I give them 8.5.
3: All right. I'm down for a halfer.
5: You didn't get to robots.
3: We did not get to robots.
2: You guys did really well.
5: Yeah, very good.
2: Did really, really well.
3: Nice job, Amanda.
2: Good. Nice job. 8 is a good
7: number. Thank you.
2: Thank you, Amanda.
3: 8.5.
5: Everybody agrees on ladders.
1: Yeah. They're useful.
2: That's true. That's actually a phone topic I want to do next week. Call us with something you think everyone will agree to. That's hard.
3: Mm-hmm.
2: Right? Yeah. Because you could say...
1: It's pretty hard.
2: Puppies. And there's going to be that one person who's like, I hate dogs.
1: Yeah.
2: Right?
5: I once had a dog that looked like Hitler or something.
2: Yep.
1: Yeah.
2: Chocolate. I only like tart things.
3: Yeah. A puppy killed my bird. Oh, no.
1: So sad.
2: Birds are boring. Puppies rule. Steven in Manchester, Tennessee. Hi, Steven. How are you?
8: I'm doing good. How are you guys doing?
2: Very good, my friend. You have to choose your idiot. Who would you like it to be? Would you like it to be me, Hot Wings, or Tommy?
8: Let's do Tommy.
2: Okay, Tommy, come grab one. He is shocked by this development.
3: He's like, whoa.
5: He's not the
3: last.
5: Only one.
9: You can hear him go, woo.
3: Yeah. I always like when Tommy does this because it's a guaranteed promo that I can pull later for social media.
2: Yeah.
3: Guaranteed.
2: It is the most adventurous.
5: That's kind of... You know the insult, you'd be easy to draw?
3: Yeah.
5: That's kind of our radio show insult. Like, you'd make a good promo.
3: Yeah, exactly.
2: I don't know if I like that. Sometime we should have Tommy do all 5 contestants.
1: Oh, I would sweat so bad.
3: Yes.
6: Oh, my God.
2: I know. Tommy, whose list do you have?
1: I got Kelly's list.
2: Kelly's.
3: Perfect.
2: Oh, yeah.
8: Perfect. Oh,
2: there it is. That's the one Steve was doing.
3: Okay. Tommy, Steven. Today, you will be doing a list of 10 things that are more inappropriate names for kittens other than pregnant.
1: Oh. Wow, that was fast.
3: You guys will have a minute and a half, right? Or a minute, whatever that is. You can't obviously say the word or rhymes with or anything like that. And Steven, only you can pass. Steven, are you ready?
8: Right on. Yes, I am.
3: Tommy, are you ready?
1: Kinda.
3: Your turn begins in 3, 2, 1.
1: Okay, so this one, you get this when you have a child, but you don't want to keep it anymore, and it's not born yet. People are not fans of these some places.
8: Pass.
1: Okay. This is what's on your food when it's about to go bad. Like, they don't want this. You can't have it past
8: mold.
1: This date.
8: Mold.
1: No. When something's about to...
8: Pass.
1: No, okay. You put this up, your women put this up their things when they are at their time of the month. It keeps them from gushing everywhere.
10: They're whites. They're in little cones kind of things.
8: Pampacks or tampons.
10: There you go. Yes. When you have, you put this on your little friend when you don't want to make a little friend and while you're having a fun time together.
8: A condom.
10: There you go. This is, sometimes these are at airports. You go here for this. This is also, you can have this kind of illness when you're not going to recover from it.
6: I got it.
2: These are all airports.
1: I know.
2: And sometimes you're sick when you're not going to recover from it.
10: It's terminal.
2: Terminal.
10: That was great.
2: I thought that was a good one, man. I got it.
3: I'm going to give it to you.
2: You were getting at. Was.
10: Wow.
2: But God, what a right turn with no blinker that was.
10: What the heck?
8: Well, terrible.
3: You passed on abortion.
2: Sometimes these are at airports where you're going to
8: I knew
2: die.
8: I just couldn't come up with it.
2: What was the title of your list again?
10: More inappropriate names for kittens.
2: Okay, well,
10: than
2: check
10: pregnant.
2: Out.
3: Yeah, so you passed on abortion, you passed on expiration, you got tampon, condom, and terminal. You didn't get to Times New Roman. Roadkill, euthanasia,
2: Times
3: divorce, or suffer.
10: Suffer.
8: I got the wrong list or something.
6: Yeah.
10: Well,
6: yeah.
10: We certainly got a list. And it was wrong.
2: Stephen, thank you for playing, my friend.
8: Yes, sir.
2: Good.
5: I like the one about, you put this on your little friend so you don't get a little friend.
2: I mean, we all knew what he was talking about. It was like double wind talker.
3: I really like the explanation of tampon. Ladies, put these inside so
5: in
3: they don't
5: thing?
3: Gush.
2: Yeah. How do you think it comes out? Like Tom Hanks doing an impression of Julia Childs on Childs on Saturday Night Live when he cut his finger. Oh, I've cut the dickens out of my hand and blood everywhere.
10: Yeah, pretty much. It feels like exactly how it works. Thank you.
3: Oh, it's my gushing week.
2: How many to get? I asked you twice and I don't think I listened to the answer at the time.
3: Three?
2: Three, okay.
10: Oh, I got three? Hey,
2: wow. Oh, hey, third place.
3: Technically, you got three. I think I gave you terminal because that was so much fun.
2: We're going to bump you up to four.
3: Yeah.
10: Whoa. Awesome.
2: Got to bump, everybody. All right. Let's keep going. Let's get them all in. Scott. Hi, Scott. Scott. Put you on hold.
6: Wow,
2: you
6: that was
2: that
6: terrible.
2: Hi, Joe. Joe in Albany.
11: Hi, good morning.
2: Good morning.
6: Good morning.
2: Did you notice what you did where you weren't listening to the radio from 40 seconds ago? Was exemplary, and I think you should be complimented for that.
6: Yeah.
2: Joe, who would you like to be paired with? The idiots left are me and Hot Wings.
11: I'll go with Hot Wings.
2: Well, hurtful. Hot Wings, pick one or two?
6: Two.
2: Worked out well, because I now realize that you could have gotten your own list.
6: Yeah, I had really only but one choice. I have Tommy's list.
2: Tommy's list.
10: What's up? Oh.
2: What's up?
3: My Tommy's bad. Like, sorry, I'm on the phone with that caller.
10: List here with some things on it. Let me look real quick. Oh, yes, your topic is going to be things I might give to trick-or-treaters tonight.
6: Okay.
10: Is that right?
6: Okay. All right.
2: Did you say, is that right?
10: I wasn't paying attention.
6: I don't know. Is it right?
10: It is right. That's
6: my
10: topic.
6: I mean, I assume one of them is syphilis.
10: I just didn't know if that's what you're asking me.
2: Yes. That is what we were asking.
10: Okay.
2: Yes. And now you're going to say,
10: oh, yeah,
2: Joe,
10: hey,
2: are you ready?
10: Joe, are you ready?
11: I am.
10: Hot Wings, are you ready?
6: Yes, I am.
10: Okay, great.
2: You might want to remind Joe only he can pass.
10: Oh, hey, Joe, only you can pass, by the way, in case you were curious.
11: Gotcha.
2: Now do like a countdown.
10: And then yep. We're going to be starting here in 3, 2, 1.
6: Okay, this is the most, the thing given out most on Halloween.
11: Candy corn.
6: No, I mean just,
11: candy.
6: Yes, there you go. You inflate these and they float above your head at a party.
11: Balloons.
6: Yes. This is a big fruit that grows on the ground. It's red and green. Red on the inside, green on the outside, has seeds. You spit them. It's a fruit. Hello?
11: Apple.
6: On the ground. It grows on the ground, stupid. It's green on the
11: tomato.
6: Outside, red on the inside.
11: On the outside. Pepper.
6: You spit the seeds. Jesus Christ. Okay, you pull the pin and throw one of these in war, and it goes boom. Yes.
5: Hamper.
6: Okay, when you have rough wood, you would use this to smooth it out.
11: Sandpaper.
6: Yes. You wear these on your feet.
2: Oranges.
11: Shoes.
6: Yes. You keep stuff cold in one of these big boxes.
11: Refrigerator.
6: Yes.
2: Jesus.
5: I love it when it goes like this.
2: I think, Joe, have you ever heard of a watermelon?
11: watermelon.
3: Oh, there it is.
5: You got it. We'll give him that.
2: This grows on the ground. It's green on the outside and red on the inside. Apple.
6: If you're eating ground apples,
2: I think that would explain a lot. Horse turds.
6: Yeah.
2: Some ground apples on the parade route.
5: Oh,
2: how many did they get?
10: Six. They got six.
2: Okay, thank you.
10: Yeah.
2: Well done. Joe, thank you.
11: Thanks.
10: All right. Now, I'm going to double check with Scott before we go here real quick. Make sure he's not crazy sound.
2: Okay.
5: Well, sure he's not crazy sound.
6: Make sure he's not crazy sound.
5: I mean,
6: I don't know.
2: Because he was the one that had the radio turned up real loud.
5: Oh, I got
6: you. The buffoon.
2: I mean, doesn't bode well for me, does it?
10: You can go. It might be a little weird, but you can go.
2: Okay. It already is. Hello, Scott.
12: Yellow.
2: All right. Scott, you're stuck with me as your idiot. We are paired. Linked for a lifetime.
12: All right.
2: Or at least 60 seconds. I have Hot Wings lists, which means we'll be describing 10 things that Hot Wings has chosen.
6: Yes, that's true. The title of your list today is Things That Can Easily Distract Me.
12: All right.
6: Scott, only you can pass if you're struggling. Are you ready?
12: I am.
6: Freebie, are you ready?
2: I'm ready.
6: Great. Your time begins in 3, 2, 1.
2: All right, Scott, these are the things that fall off the trees. They're colorful.
12: Leaves.
2: Yes. You put these up. They're illuminated to celebrate the upcoming holiday season.
12: Lights?
2: What kind of lights?
12: Christmas lights?
2: Yes.
12: Christmas lights?
2: You hear these. They may be loud. They may be startling.
12: Sirens.
2: Nope, it encompasses all sorts of loud sounds. What are those blanks coming from that other room?
12: Noises.
2: Yes. This is a social media network with Mark Zuckerberg. Yep.
6: Yes.
2: This is what an officer would ride in when he's driving his squad vehicle. Another name for that.
12: Police car?
2: Yeah. Yes. This is what you eat before the dinner, made of greens and tomatoes and other things.
12: Breakfast?
2: No, you put dressing on it.
12: Lunch.
2: Okay. this is what you are.
6: Yeah. Tool. Yeah. That's how it feels, right?
2: It does.
6: Uh-huh.
2: No wonder they picked this last meal.
6: You eat this before a meal, it's made of leafy greens and tomatoes, and you said breakfast.
2: Salad, man.
12: Salad.
2: Scott, I don't eat salad, but I'm aware of them.
5: Oh, I enjoy a nice green leafy breakfast.
2: What's for breakfast? Kale cakes?
12: Sure.
2: Scott, thank you for listening. Not for playing.
6: Yeah.
2: Just kidding.
12: All right,
2: thank you, bud.
6: See you, man. There you have it. Kelly is the winner.
3: 8.5. Woo!
2: Yeah. We'll just give you 8 now that you won.
3: Okay, cool. My halfsies gone.
2: Mine too. As soon as Scott said hello.
6: Yeah, mine went right back in.
2: Said hello with yellow.
3: Hello.
2: Just kidding. More next. It is the Free Beer and Hot Wings Show.
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0: 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Very grateful to be a part of your morning routine. 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

0: You miss when Free Beer said this?
1: What is the rule? 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
1: That's not a phrase.
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1: There is a phrase. 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
2: There it is.
1: Why trust Google when you could just make something up?
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1: This is a dating show that's on YouTube. I didn't even know it was a thing, and now I can't wait to see more clips of it. They're on like a one of those white infinity walls they shoot local commercials on and other such things.
4: Yeah.
1: And
4: well, they spiced this one up. There's a little bit of... There's the infinity wall to one side, but they have this other nice like wooden wall.
1: Like those changing screens.
5: Ooh, okay. Looks like a nail salon.
1: Very way Japanese. The contestant can walk out from behind it. Oh, what a beautiful set this is. Okay. It's a great idea, though. Honestly, if we did this at the night show, it would be a blast.
5: Yeah.
1: So... In this case, a bunch of women have red balloons, and then the host, a different host than the one we saw the other day, will bring out a gentleman, and they are allowed to, and encouraged to, pop the balloons when they decide he is not for them. But he will not go quietly into the night. This is going to be his always not in a relationship day, because he's kind of a butt to the first person that pops a balloon.
4: I mean...
2: Oh, okay, all right. Well, he's got a lineup of Cardi wannabes.
1: So ooh, that was good.
2: Thank you. And so, yeah, I'm sure this is going to go great from all parties.
6: This man gets rejected because he's sassy.
5: Oh, welcome.
4: Now, it might have been tough to hear, but there's already been a balloon pop.
1: Yeah, you couldn't hear it. Yeah.
4: Yeah.
6: Because he's sassy.
5: Oh, welcome. I'll have you hold this. All right. If we can have your name.
7: My name is Aaron.
5: Aaron, how old are you?
7: Yeah, I'm 29.
1: Okay. So dude definitely lifts. I don't know about leg day, but he doesn't skip. Chest and arms day.
2: No, he's large.
1: He's 29, and I don't know if he said it yet, but he will if he hasn't or I stepped on it. He is a plumber.
4: Yeah.
5: 29, okay, yes. And what do you do?
7: I'm a licensed plumber.
5: And now, what are some of your deal breakers?
7: Deal breaker, being promiscuous, not cleanly, don't have a career, nothing really going for yourself.
5: Okay.
1: Those are all normal deal breakers?
2: Yeah, I mean, I don't blame anybody for that.
5: A pop balloon. Ahead and go on over there, see what's going on.
7: Yes.
5: All right, if we can have your name and age and why you popped your balloon.
8: Hi, my name is Karma. I'm 24. For me, it just did not work. I didn't feel like I had chemistry or I wasn't fully attracted to you. And
2: I didn't have chemistry.
4: Like, he just walked through a door.
1: I don't think her answer is that offensive. I don't think that's a great answer because it's pretty judgmental and whatnot. At the same time, let me ask you, was that an offensive answer?
2: Not overly. I mean, the chemistry part is kind of silly. If she just said, hey, you know, I mean, I'm just being honest. You're not my type.
5: Yeah.
2: Most people understand. Not everybody's for everybody. So.
1: Yeah. Yeah. This guy does not take it super well.
8: Okay. Ooh, and I feel like that counts if we are going to be going through a dating show, you know?
7: Yes, the feeling is definitely mutual. So that's okay.
4: The feeling is definitely. See,
1: yeah,
4: I mean, don't.
1: That's tit for tat. That's fine.
4: Yeah, right.
1: I think that's fair.
4: He should be allowed. He should be okay saying
1: he
4: that. She insulted him.
1: He should be.
7: Thank you. You did me a favor.
5: Yeah, absolutely.
1: Okay. That caused other women to go, don't want any part of this guy.
4: Look at the host look.
1: Okay.
4: The look on her face. She's like,
2: Yeah, adding you did me a favor is, yeah.
5: We're glad you have a great day.
7: Thank you, Queen. You too.
5: Okay. Well, let's go ahead. All right. We got a pop over here.
4: Okay, another balloon pop.
5: If we can have your name and age and why you ended up popping your balloon.
9: Hi, my name is Tara. I'm 22.
5: Okay. And why did you end up popping our balloon?
9: The comment you made didn't really. I like a more humble person. Not someone that responds so defensive-ish. Yeah. That's really it.
1: Okay. Even her answer was pretty fair.
4: Yeah,
1: Especially considering the way he responded to that.
2: Everything is fair on this goofy show.
1: What am I talking about?
4: Rules.
1: I'm trying to find reason in a sea of garbage.
4: Doesn't matter.
9: Didn't really necessarily like.
7: That's fine. Hey, I could just. Yeah. All I can do is be honest.
9: Be your authentic self. That's okay.
7: To find a match.
9: Sure.
7: That one match, and that's all, Queen.
9: 100%
7: Yes. Yeah.
9: Sure.
5: And I was. She someone that's your type.
7: She all right. You know, you're not really my type. I don't mean to be disrespectful.
9: No, disrespect.
7: You know, but
5: she's beautiful.
7: If I see you in public,
5: and
7: I wouldn't reach out to you.
5: Totally.
4: If I see you in public, I wouldn't reach out to you.
2: I mean, it's brutal. It didn't seem like he was trying to be mean about it.
4: No.
1: I, I don't know. Right. I mean, you don't have to say everything that pops into your head.
2: No, you don't. But that's, I mean, that's why he's
1: the
2: on
1: point
2: here,
1: of the show.
2: Because right. he has no filter.
1: Yep.
4: Yeah. We wouldn't be watching.

0: looking at the hair on your arms. You know, women I deal with, they don't have hair on their.
1: Oh, yeah.
2: That is devastating.
1: Oh, look at the hair on your arms.
2: Because I doubt that's something she had ever thought about before, but good
3: she
2: luck.
3: Will now.
2: Not getting electrolysis immediately.
4: Don't do too much.
0: Hey, I'm just being honest,
4: don't do
0: Queen.
4: Too much.
0: You know, I don't like that. That's okay. All I was looking at. You trying to say if I'm looking at particular body parts.
4: You just
0: parts,
4: wasn't looking
0: that's
4: in my
0: not
4: eyes.
0: What it is.
4: That's
0: no, I was looking
4: was
0: at the hair
4: out.
0: On your
4: Anyways,
0: arms, Queen.
1: Okay, all right.
2: He tries to get him, and she says, you weren't looking in my eyes, which is a fair response. And he says, no, you're right. I was looking at your gross arm hair.
3: Let me double down and say it again. God.
4: Ask me the question.
0: Yes.
2: Would that have given you a complex if you had never thought of that? I think it would have me, if whatever the equivalent would be.
5: It's body hair, right? I think if I were young still, it'd bother me. But if a grown man said that to me now, I'd realize they have a complex more than I do somewhere deep down
2: but
5: to say that.
2: If you were her age, when I was her age, you'd have been like, I gotta shave my body.
5: Yeah.
3: I'm going to start using eyes up here whenever I meet anyone for the first time.
2: It's
3: eyes up here, baby.
2: That, no doubt.
3: Eyes up here.
2: No matter who you are, that's going to put you on the defensive.
5: The hand motion she did, too, with the hand up and flipping at you like, come on.
4: I'm in heels and you ain't tall enough.
0: Okay.
4: Don't do too much,
0: though. Well, you're not qualified, baby. That's all good.
4: Let's move on. No.
6: My name is Kayla. I'm 23. Originally, I was not going to pop my balloon because I know a lot of them popped it because he was being, I guess, arrogant. But to me, I like my man that's not going to sit in every girl's face and, you know, complimenting them, you know? Mm-hmm. So I didn't.
2: I liked that he was mean to some girls, but not me.
1: Yeah. Mm-hmm. Yeah.
6: I'm not offensive to me, but I'm very, like, I don't want to say I'm argumentative, but I don't want my man to argue back with me because then I feel like it's going to always be a problem. That was the only reason.
3: So I don't mind if he says mean stuff, but I don't want him to argue with me.
2: I can argue with him. If it's wrong, he has to agree.
3: I can argue with him, but he can't say anything back.
2: Total Maitland response.
6: That was the only reason why I popped my balloon, because I was just like, dang. But then with me, you kind of got a little bit catty with me. You a little sassy just a little bit. And since you want to come at everybody over here, I'm going to get at you, too. You kind of look like a Ninja Turtle. You're not that cute.
0: Oh, my God.
1: It's like a Ninja Turtle.
5: That would give me a complex.
1: Yeah, because you can do something with hair.
5: Yeah.
1: Turtle face. That's what you have.
3: You're built like
1: You're not going down from turtle face.
2: Rachel Buffalo writes, if a girl said what he said on a show, she would get applauded for setting boundaries and not needing a man. That might be true.
1: Maybe.
2: That might be true.
1: Maybe, but.
6: You need to relax. You stocky as hell, and I was trying to be respectful, but like you was really coming out like I didn't like it. I'm from the south,
2: maybe he said something to her that they didn't show because he hadn't even looked at her yet.
3: It didn't seem like it. Yeah, there must have been some edit.
6: The south, and I can handle like a lot of criticism and stuff like that, but the way you was coming, you just ain't like you got it all like that. And I guarantee you probably got a roommate at home, and it's just not giving anymore.
2: That's the equivalent of you look like you're easy to draw.
5: Yes.
2: You have roommates, don't you?
0: Well, let me say this, Queen. I'm a licensed plumber.
6: I
0: live downtown.
6: So
0: I live downtown. I stay by myself, Queen. You know, and you're not even qualified to be even dealing with me.
6: I'm not qualified.
0: You definitely not. You know, if anything, it was one of these two. I wasn't even looking your way. You
6: and
0: ain't
6: the one
0: my
6: that
0: type.
6: You wanted,
0: if I seen, that's fine. This is totally fine.
6: Okay.
0: But one thing about me, I could pull $100,000 on the bank. Can you do the same?
7: Bruh.
0: Yeah, you can't do that. You can't do that, though, baby.
8: How's bragging camp going?
2: Man.
3: Yeah.
2: All this clout chasing got me fired from work, he wrote from his Instagram handle, @very_handsome. Man, I really love plumbing, and I'm good at it. They got that taken from me. Y'all are sick. They called the company 500 times and messing up business. That does suck.
5: Yeah. That does.
1: And I mean, that's what happens when you go on a stupid show like this.
2: Stupid.
5: Yeah, I don't know if he said anything that was necessarily
1: a
5: fireable offense.
2: No.
5: I don't think it made him very desirable to people.
1: You know, the company just got tired of getting phone calls.
5: Probably.
2: He's probably
5: very argumentative in general based on how every time somebody said something, it wasn't that's your opinion. It was, okay, that's your opinion. Now let me belittle you too. And let me try this and let me try that. And it was just kind of like, man, you're on a show where they're going to pop a balloon. You know this.
2: Right.
5: You know this.
2: I mean, did you not know? Were you walking down a street and somebody said, want to be on TV? Yeah. And then you found out it was internet?

0: that.
1: This is the new Dismissed or Next.
2: Oh, it is.
3: No, it's called Fireable or Desirable.
0: Yeah.
2: It's so different.
0: That's what it is, really?
3: No, that's what it should be called. Oh. That's what our version of it will be called.
0: It'd be great.
3: So if we don't, if you don't make a match, you get fired from your job.
1: Yeah.
3: Perfect.
1: I love it.
0: Yeah, I like it.
1: I also love that she said that he looked like a Ninja Turtle, and he also happens to know a lot about sewage.
0: He does.
1: I like turtles.
0: It's him. Back in a minute. It is the Free Beer and Hot Wig Show.
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5: Doesn't it make you mad when they totally miss the point?
1: Are you tired of the normal way to close a box of cereal? You know, roll the bag down and close the top. This lady has another way.
6: This is what my boyfriend does. He shoves it. It's not even actually closed. Have you seen this?
7: Wait a minute. What's the issue with that? Okay, so it's
8: just
7: not
8: like loose flaps.
1: I don't care if the flaps are tight or loose. It's still fun to get in there, though, and it doesn't diminish anything you find
7: that's
1: inside.
7: That's true.
8: But
7: yeah,
8: it does
9: contents are still fine.
8: No, loose flaps like that, that messes up the box, and then the box is all loose.
9: I agree.
7: Everything inside
9: is
7: all
9: judgy attitude. It just gets worse and worse every time you shove your hand in there.
1: I love boxes just the way they are.
7: Your whole hand? Do you put your whole hand in there?
9: Sometimes, if the bag rolled down is down there a little ways.
1: Oh, you got to get in there deep.
9: You got to get down.
8: Oh, yeah.
9: I mean,
7: yeah, you got to fish the bag out.
1: So we went to Wisconsin this weekend, did a live morning show in Green Bay at the Epic Event Center with Razor 94.7, 104.7 on Friday. And then Alive at Night Friday night, Thursday night. We got into town. We went to the Green Bay Distillery and then Saturday.
7: Thursday night, we went to dinner at like 3 o'clock.
1: We did. We were.
8: Oh, it was great.
7: It was amazing.
1: It was a total old person special. And then Saturday or Friday afternoon, we went to a place called the Cheesesteak Rebellion.
9: Mm-hmm.
1: Off the beaten path in Green Bay. And Kelly just, Maitland, you're probably glad you weren't there because Kelly was just being a butt to all the waitresses.
9: Really? Real cringe.
1: Mm-hmm. It was awful.
8: Were you hangry? What was going on?
10: There's truth to this story.
1: Fussy. Picky.
10: Okay. All right. You guys, this is the perfect example of something else you're going to make fun of me for. We've all assumed that Green Bay is a Pepsi state.
1: No,
10: and not
1: we
10: a
1: did not.
10: State.
1: No, no, never.
7: Green Bay
1: never
7: is not a state.
9: I have never thought twice about a state being one soda flavor or
7: Green,
9: another.
7: Green Bay is a city, not a state, too.
10: She said Wisconsin, that, but Green Bay is a Pepsi city.
1: You said that Friday night at the night show.
10: And everybody in town agreed.
1: We said there's Diet Coke and Coke in our dressing room. To which Kelly's response was, they brought that in for me.
10: They did. It wasn't in the other dressing room.
1: They drove to Minnesota to get it?
10: It wasn't in the other dressing
9: somewhere
10: room.
9: Somewhere else.
10: I double-checked just to make sure.
1: Uh-huh.
10: No, but turns out Green Bay is an RC Cola city. What the hell is even that?
1: I mean,
10: that
1: RC Cola city.
10: Yes, it is.
9: That one restaurant had it.
10: No, all the restaurants had it. All of them.
1: No,
10: yes.
1: No, one.
7: The two restaurants we went to, one of them had it.
10: No,
1: also,
10: Epic
1: Event Center didn't have it.
7: Yeah.
1: They had soda there.
7: Okay.
1: That's 1-3.
10: We're not entirely sure. I didn't ask at the Epic
1: airport.
10: Event Center.
1: The airport did not have RC. 1-4.
10: They had a whole RC Cola store. It was the whole airport is a museum to RC Cola.
7: Oh, yeah.
10: If you didn't know, when you fly into Green Bay, they've got a whole RC Cola dedication on the roof of the airport.
7: I must have missed that.
10: Yeah. Well, you know what I also missed?
9: I was distracted by snowblowers and boats.
10: I also missed Coca-Cola all weekend because I couldn't find it anywhere.
1: Except our dressing room.
10: There and at the gas station I ended up walking to because of all this conversation about how we were surrounded by mediocre soda options. I had to walk the great length to the gas station and get myself a canned Coke, which they didn't have, so I had to get a bottled Coke. See, this is just ridiculous. Anyway, we were at the distillery at 3 o'clock eating dinner, and the lady walked up and said, would you like anything else? And I said, yeah, a Coca-Cola would be great. And she said, we've got RC Cola.
9: She said Pepsi. It was Pepsi.
10: Whatever. There. We've got a garbage option for you. And I said, ugh, I'll stick with water. And the guys looked at me and they were like, you're so rude. So then she comes back up a minute later and I've got my food still in front of me. And I'm like, this would be delicious with a Dr. Pepper as a second option. And this lady looks at me with the nerve to ask me if Dr. 245 sounds good. And I was like, the hell is Dr. 245? What's it called, Steve? Dr. 567?
7: I thought it was like dot 360 or something.
1: Dr. 360.
10: Whatever.
1: Doesn't seem like it, though. That takes me to, like, a printer.
10: Yeah. So I was like, get the hell out of here. I didn't say that to her, but my facial expression did, which made me look rude. But really, I was laughing at that lesser than option that she was offering me. Dr. 360 or whatever it was.
1: Yeah.
10: And then the next place we went to for lunch the next day was this amazing cheesesteak place, Maitland. And this place had veggie cheesesteaks and regular cheesesteaks and burgers. And their burgers are little steak patty burgers. Sounded delicious. So I asked her, I said, hey, between the veggie cheesesteak option you have and the cheeseburger, what would you do? And she looks at me and goes, well, the veggie cheesesteak is vegetables. And I was like, I know, I can read, you little bitch. But I didn't say that. But my facial expression might have, or tone.
7: I think it was when she said, well, the veggie cheesesteak doesn't have meat. And you just said, yeah, I know.
1: Yeah. Well, I mean, because ultimately you did ask her, should I have vegetables or meat for lunch?
10: What?
1: And like, and we said it was like,
9: I don't know,
1: saying,
9: what do you want?
1: Hey, I don't know what to get. Should I get a puppy or a tattoo?
10: Yeah. You know, I
1: apples
10: wanted...
1: and apple. It's not even apples and oranges. It's apples and trash can lids.
10: Well, once we verified that I did, in fact, know what vegetables were, she said, definitely the cheeseburger. And I thought, okay, cool. But if she had a reaction of, actually, our veggie cheesesteak is really, really good, I would have gone for that. But when she wanted to make sure I knew what vegetables were, I was like, okay, well, I'll go with the burger then so I don't look like a butthole. Turns out I just look like a butthole the whole time.
7: Yeah, I give you a pass on that one though, because that's, I think you had a very valid question.
10: Yeah, about dinner.
7: Yeah, and for her to point out that, like, she answered a question you didn't ask.
10: Yeah, and then she even said, "We could add meat to it if you wanted us to." And I thought, well, then I'd probably just get the cheese steak that's got all of the vegetables on it. I think that's already an option on the menu.
1: She was just trying to, she didn't want to tell you any more things, so you'd get mad at her.
9: She was just trying to piece it together.
10: She's like, we're called the cheese steak, like, what's
7: Rebellion.
10: It? Rebellion. We're known for our meats. Why would you order anything other than that, you dummy?
7: Why is it on the menu then?
10: Yeah, I know.
7: Why is it an option?
10: Like, this better be good.
7: Yeah.
10: Anyway, I'm working on my facial expressions, guys.
9: You need to work on your soda snobbery.
10: I can't help it. Anybody who's had a Coca-Cola knows once you've had a Coca-Cola, you can't go back and be like, oh, Pepsi's great, too, or RC Cola's delicious.
9: Most people just look at them as acceptable, though. If I went somewhere and said, oh, I'll take a Coke, and they go, is Pepsi okay? You go, yeah, that's fine.
10: Absolutely.
4: I do exactly what Kelly did. Water's, I'll stick with water.
10: Yeah, and the moment you
1: say
10: that.
1: Well, that's okay, too.
9: You lady snobs.
1: Like, it's okay to say it without having a forked tongue and trying to spit in a lady's eye.
10: I do say it like, oh. I think I even give out the, oh, I'll take a water.
1: That's the one. Oh. That's the noise.
7: Yeah. Okay, it's Doc, D-O-C, 360.
1: Yeah, you should have got it. It's Doc explosive black cherry soda. Oh.
9: Explosive.
7: Oh, wow. Doc is a bold burst of flavors and the fuel you need to release your inner renegade.
10: Oh,
1: wow, so you hear amazing. That? You hear what you passed on?
4: You could join Imagine Dragons.
10: Oh, that's how the band formed, actually.
4: Four dudes got together and drank some Doc 360.
1: Wow.
7: All right, I got to try this.
10: We got to go back to Green Bay. They're a Doc 360 city.
1: Is that how all bands formed, drinking weird sodas together? Yeah. Smash Mouth was formed when they were drinking a six-pack of Mountain Dew Hitler Had Some Good Ideas flavor.
10: Yeah.
9: We Wait, yeah, you got to rethink the name of your soda. 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
9: And then you finally get to Doc Soda.
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11: Not necessary.
1: Who makes it?
7: Well, I think it's just the brand.
9: They sell it at Walmart. But
7: I think it's
9: Drink Doc.
7: DrinkDoc.com.
9: Oh, man, when you go to their website, though, the first thing you do is see an off-road vehicle being rad. Now there's a guy drifting. Oh, man, and meat.
1: Couple texts for him.
9: Meat. There's so much. This is radical flavor, guys.
7: Yeah.
1: This text from Northeast Pennsylvania. If you go to a restaurant that has RC Cola, you know you're in for good food. That means they care about the food and not their soda.
10: That's true.
7: And
10: that probably tells you that
7: you can care about
10: the
7: both.
10: Great Depression.
1: Yeah, right? Yeah.
7: You can. Like, you don't just have to only care about one thing.
1: This text, we don't care about soda in Wisconsin because we're always drinking beer.
7: That's
9: true.
1: And then this one, Coke is trash. It's straight sugar. Kelly's a liar.
10: I love it.
7: You're going to take
10: right
7: that, Kelly?
10: I mean, they just don't understand. Their taste buds are less than.
7: Yeah,
10: exactly. I hate that for you. Your taste buds will never know the delicacy of a ice cold Coke.
1: I think they probably do. You think there's a lot of people who haven't had an ice cold Coke in their life?
10: I mean, not in a way probably. That they appreciated it enough. That man should or woman should appreciate Coca-Cola more. That is the drink of the gods. That's what it says right there on the can.
1: Does it say that?
10: Yeah, it says we are supported by Jesus. Hashtag ad. And then
1: I bet that's not true.
10: I bet it is.
7: Let's put hashtag ad if it's about Jesus.
11: Legally, yes.
10: Yeah.
1: Is that right?
7: Yeah. Kim Kardashian got in trouble for that.
11: Yes, she did.
9: Yeah, it does happen. It's awful when that happens.
7: All right. I'll try it. I want some Doc 360.
1: More on the way. 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
1: Hot Wings, you ever been in a situation where a woman you were with thought you should fight on her behalf or for her?
3: Yes. Yes.
1: Really?
3: Once.
1: As an adult?
3: Well, yeah, like in my 20s. Like, like a long time ago adult. You know, a childish adult.
1: In your 20s is adult.
3: But still, like, it's not like... Yeah, you go...
1: High school, whatever?
3: Yeah, don't put me in that situation. You open up your big mouth and then you put me on the spot? Like, don't do that.
4: That sucks.
3: Oh, yeah. See, that didn't last long.
1: See, what about you?
5: No, I don't think so.
1: Kelly, have you ever...
4: Oh, yeah.
1: You have?
4: Oh, yeah.
1: Been expect... You, well, I was... You've had it where you expected a guy to fight for on your behalf?
4: Both. I had a... Well, and on, when it happened to me where I was expected, I had a group of friends back home, and they're loud. They're not hard to break into. They've just known each other for a really long time, so they're comfortable, just like we are in this room, making jokes. And I was dating somebody really reserved at the time who didn't know that group of people, and every time he'd go there, he was like, I feel like I end up being the butt of the joke or I'm left out. So if you see that happening, can you, like, redirect the conversation, or can you bring me into it if I'm sitting there like, either one? And so that was nice, and... I've definitely had people ask me to do certain stuff like that, too, on air.
1: But not in a fist fight.
4: No, a fist fight. Good Lord, no.
1: Maitland, you ever been in a situation where Marilyn ran her mouth and now you need somebody to fight for her?
4: No.
1: Marilyn's her alter ego who drinks too much.
5: Marilyn's a scrapper, though. Marilyn takes care of business on her own.
4: Doesn't need anybody
5: to fight for her.
4: Yeah. Well,
1: this email. Hey, the other night, me and... my fiance were out with a bunch of friends, and a drunk guy made a very disrespectful comment to me at the bar. My fiance calmed me down and got us out of the situation, but then it struck me later he did not confront the individual who insulted me. He just tried to calm me down. When I asked him about it later, he explained that his main goal was to avoid violence and get us out of there. His quote was, I don't believe in conflict and violence. All right, she writes. I get it. I understand his concern for our safety. On the other hand, I would have liked him to stand up for me. I believe that defending my honor is important even without resorting to violence. You think I'm wrong? Am I off base? What would you guys have done?
3: Yes.
1: I think he needs to be a man sometimes, and my boyfriend, or my fiance rather, came off like a bit of a bitch to me.
4: Oh, you lost me there.
6: I think defending you is different when it's an unpredictable stranger versus one of his buddies who took a joke too far. Like,
1: yeah,
6: him
1: absolutely
6: saying something to a stranger that's like, hey, don't talk to her like that. And then all of a sudden he ends up with his own foot up his own butt. Like, that's a little scary.
1: Or they both get arrested for, you know, causing a scene, getting in a fight at a restaurant or whatever.
6: But if one of his friends is taking a joke a little too far, hurts my feelings or something, I would expect him to say, hey man, that's not cool. Don't talk to my girl like
1: that. Right, way different. Because they're probably not going to get in a fist fight.
6: Right. Yeah. And if they do, that's not your fault.
7: Yeah, because you're right. There are guys out there that they get drunk and they get violent and you don't know what you're dealing with.
1: They want a fight. Mm-hmm.
7: They are looking for a fight. So I think he did the right thing in diffusing the situation and getting them both the hell out of there and not dealing with that. I mean, it's great romanticism to go, oh, my guy's going to stand up for me and defend my honor like the old West. But, man, we don't live in those times.
1: No,
7: so.
1: people got shot in the street in the old West.
7: Yeah, the old West was not so great either.
1: Yeah, and it wasn't always the guy that was standing up for someone that won the gunfight.
5: Mm-hmm. And how that guy handled it, that's exactly, like, personally, that's exactly how my wife would want me to handle it.
6: Mm-hmm.
1: Well, and it's,
5: she would say, nope, let's go, let's get out of here.
1: Right?
5: We don't want to make a scene. We don't, like, nobody wants that.
1: No, nobody. No, don't go into it shoving.
7: Mm-mm.
1: But I know there's people listening who is like, that guy's not a man if he didn't ball up his fist
5: absolutely
1: and knock his nose off.
5: Definitely.
4: See, that's where she lost me.
7: There are people that are like that.
4: When she said the whole, like, I think he needs to man up. There's nothing about that. That, to me, just tells you that this person can't control their anger. And in response to someone who said something who was drunk and couldn't control themselves. Like, that, to me, is just asking, that's throwing gasoline on a fire when you're asking your man to fight this drunk guy for me and be a man. Like, oh, come on. Grow up. To me, yeah. The man is the guy who takes care of his wife and says, I'm looking right at you. I'm looking at you. I'm making sure you're okay. And I'm walking you away from this situation. And if this guy follows, then maybe he responds like any human would. But to, like, put his masculinity into question, you're asking him to defend you while also making him defend his masculinity. And I think that is so gross. I think I would love if a man saw me in trouble and said, hey, let's get you out of here.
1: Yeah.
4: I'd say, let's get me out of here and give me out my clothes, please. That's so hot.
1: Three texts in a row. He defended her very well, just not the way she wanted. Next text, he was a bitch, defend your woman. And then from the Upper Peninsula, I'm not getting my nose broken for you. Sorry you weren't satisfied.
4: Yeah.
1: So yeah. That's the
7: yeah, the end game goal should be to avoid anybody getting hurt.
1: It's too many nutbags.
7: Well, there are. Yeah, you don't know what you're dealing with.
4: Well, and bars are going to call the cops when somebody starts to assault another person. Like, if it ends up just getting a little handsy, then they can break it up and kick them out. But, I mean, you hurt somebody in a bar, especially she's talking about knocking them out or whatever, he could get arrested.
7: Yeah, now his life is screwed up.
4: Now his life is screwed up, and on top of that, you're probably never allowed back at this bar again.
7: No.
4: If it's a great bar, that really sucks.
7: Yeah, that's not worth it. It's not worth it.
1: Right? Ruined the whole night.
4: Yeah.
1: As it was, you could have moved on from this situation if you yourself weren't insecure that, like, what is that? What does she get out of that, I guess? Is that an insecurity? He didn't love me enough to get... Probably.
7: No, well, and I think that just goes back to, like, toddlerism. She's got a... she's immature. That's my dad is tougher than your dad. I want to believe that you're a tough guy.
4: Based on what the drunk guy was saying. Like, he could have been saying something
1: really
4: inappropriate where she thought, you deserve to get punched in the face for this. And maybe that's... Maybe that's true to her, but or he could have been harassing her for a lot longer than just that point where her husband finally said, her partner said, hey, let's go.
1: Bet there's no women listening who completely agree with this woman who are like, that dude better have thrown hands. Because I'm sure there are some.
4: Oh, yeah.
7: Oh, definitely.
1: This one, my wife would be way more pissed if I started a fight after she was insulted. She would have been, and I think a lot of women would be like, you don't think I can handle things myself? I can't take a harsh word?
7: Yeah.
4: Yeah.
7: Yeah, that's the thing. He said something inappropriate, but he didn't put hands on anyone. That's a different story.
4: If I'm out at a bar with Maitland and somebody puts a hand on Maitland, they're done.
7: Yeah.
4: I'm going to figure something out. I'm going to figure something, whether it's a verbal or whether I put my hands on them. I'm going to be like, no, don't touch her. Don't do that. I would definitely get protective, but I'm I don't know, just from being in bars when I was in my 20s. Guys, that was when you could smack a girl's ass and still kind of get away with it. Not me. You don't smack my ass. You don't do that. And if I see my friends in that type of position, I'm that rude friend that's walking up and be like, really? I got a punchable face. Punch me. Not her.
1: I love that. We've talked about it before. That there's a video. There's probably more than one, but the one I'm thinking of where the woman is the waitress. She goes by at the bar. You see some guy grab her ass, and then she sets the tray down and absolutely cold cocks him.
4: Oh, yeah, and the company stood by her, too. Yeah, absolutely. The restaurant said that's assault.
7: Yeah.
4: But if anybody's being touched in a way they don't like, I've had guy friends who have people hanging all over them, like people that just aren't getting the message or whatever, and you have to walk up and be like, hey, girl to girl here. And if you're not getting it, then I'll say, all right, look, you look sloppy. You're being a pick-me girl. Do you want to look like this? No, back off, you know?
1: Have you ever had friends that... they were the one that wanted their dude to fight?
4: Oh, yeah, I'm sure.
1: Really?
4: I'm sure.
1: Have you ever seen a situation where somebody was kind of egging it on? Like, they kind of wanted... Maybe even just two guys fighting over her, not because of a perceived insult or slight. Like in the movies where, like, oh, they're going to fight for me. I don't know. I've
7: definitely seen that. I saw it in college. Yes. Definitely. That is the, I'm going to pick a fight, now you finish it for me. The big mouth drunk girl. That's a bit what happened with me at the time. Big mouth drunk and starts running her mouth. And then she's like, do something. You going to do something? I'm like, no, quit it. That guy's going to beat the crap out of me.
1: You know what I'm going to do? I'm going to break up with you and I'm going to leave you at the Celebration 8 or wherever we are.
7: That's a guy who likes to fight. I can tell.
4: In eighth grade. Same, but different. My friend Jessica was dating this guy, Corey, and Jessica was super cute, very sweet, very loving. And then this guy, I think his name was Jeremiah or Jedediah, I can't remember. He was saying bad stuff, and he kept egging it on, wanting to get all these rumors started about Jessica. And Corey walked up to him, and he said, "Did you say this about Jessica?" And Jessica was standing there, and she was like, "He definitely did." And then he looks right at Corey, and Jeremiah goes, "I did." Corey swung, knocked him right out.
1: Wow.
4: He was almost asking for it, in my opinion, with the way that he was speaking about. But we were in eighth grade. I'd never seen anything like that. I was like, whoa. That kid just flew to space.
1: Yeah. This one, I stood up for a friend at the bar and got punched by a guy, knocked out cold while I was wearing a sundress. Okay, yeah, that's a bad dude.
4: Yeah.
1: Mm-hmm.
4: I'm pretty sure that if I saw a man attacking a woman, I would go feral. And I would also hope that I had men.
1: I think a lot of people would at this point.
7: A lot of people
4: around
7: would go feral.
4: So yeah, we could all do that together, because just me, I'm too gangly and Gumby-like. 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
1: then he's just beating up two women.
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1: a
4: pool.
1: I'm going to need more help, yeah. I'm going to jump in, but I know I'm so far on the right side of history that I will be joined by Legion. More next. 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
2: Before we went to break, Steve said, guys, I got to have some riddles. So Steve's bag of riddles, the first one.
4: I love riddle time.
2: I can't be bought, but I can be stolen with a glance. I'm worthless to one, but priceless to two. What am I? Couple listeners got it. Not near as many as I thought. One particularly smug listener said, obviously, and then gave the answer.
4: What was the second part of it?
2: But I can be stolen with a glance. I'm worthless to one, but priceless to two. So I'll count to three, and then all of you say your answer at the same time. Okay. Everybody ready?
4: Yeah. Mm-hmm.
2: One, two, three.
5: Your eyeballs.
1: Breath.
2: Maitland went with eyeballs. So you can steal an eyeball with a glance. Worthless to one person, but priceless to two. Hot Wings, what did you say?
6: Your heart.
2: Your heart. Kelly?
5: Your breath.
2: Your breath. Steve said?
4: Love.
2: Steve is correct.
5: Nice.
2: A bonus point for eyeballs. For creativity.
5: Thank you.
2: A bunch of people said love. I think heart kind of...
7: I mean, it was kind of the way I was like...
4: The answer is love. But Thank you.
7: I didn't say love.
2: Yes. Love is the answer.
7: I was saying when you said you could steal, so I was like, oh, you steal somebody's heart.
2: A particularly smug person wrote in just now and said, I only knew it because I'm so madly in love.
7: Oh. Ugh. You know they knew it because they Googled it.
2: Yeah, probably. Seems like what they'd do. Number two. Steve, this is still amongst the quick and easy.
4: Okay.
2: Turn me on my side, and I am everything. Cut me in half, and I am nothing. What am I?
4: Say it again, please.
2: I will, Steve. Thanks for asking. Turn me on my side, and I am everything. Cut me in half, and I am nothing. What am I? Well, if you get this one, I'll be impressed.
4: This is an easy one?
2: They said so. I disagree.
5: So turn me on my side and I'm everything. Cut me in half and I'm nothing.
2: Mm-hmm.
5: What do you turn on your side that gives you everything?
2: Oh, a Tinder date.
5: Oh, Kelly, time.
2: No. I'll give you a hint. It is a visual riddle. Not saying you have to see it to know it, but... You have to picture something that if you turn it on its side, mm-hmm. it symbolizes everything. And if you slice it in half...
4: Steve.
2: Hot Steve. Wings.
4: The...
7: Hot Wings. Wait. Hot Wings.
5: Maitland.
7: Hot Wings.
4: Hot
7: Wings.
4: Number eight.
7: Hot Wings.
2: The
7: Hot Wings.
2: Number eight is correct.
7: Oh.
2: Steve is killing this.
5: Or were you ready to jump in and say Hot Wings?
7: The infinity symbol.
5: Oh, the number eight. Steve got it first.
4: Yeah, yeah. It sounds like I got that one, too.
2: Boy, Steve, for hating riddles, you're doing a nice job.
4: Pretty good at them.
7: Yeah.
2: A lot of listeners got that one, I think, before I gave the hint. I'm impressed. This person wrote in and said drywall. Nope. Nope, not drywall. Appreciate you.
7: Yeah, that's still something even when it's standing up.
2: Now, I'm thinking that person was writing in as an answer to something else or maybe something completely random.
7: No, it was for that.
2: No, I'm giving you benefit of the doubt. Okay, now they get a little longer. Like the first ones were just quick sentences, right? Five people were eating apples. These are the ones where Steve gets pissed.
7: Okay, five people were eating apples.
2: If you get this one, Steve, I won't do any more.
4: Okay.
2: But if you don't, I have 16 more.
5: And that's all we're doing the rest of the show. That's
7: maybe the next week.
2: I will put the air brakes on and we will just sit here and wait for Steve to get it. Everybody stare at Steve, silently urging him onward.
4: Okay. Five people who were eating apples.
2: Five people were eating apples. A finished before B.
4: Oh. God,
2: no. But...
7: Yeah, this is less riddle and more math.
4: Yeah.
5: A finished before B.
2: But behind C. D finished before E, but behind B. What was the finishing order?
7: Yeah, I got to be able to draw on paper and everything. Like,
2: it doesn't take away your hands or paper or a pen.
7: It takes forever.
4: A finished before B.
5: Yep, and they had like 8 apples.
7: Okay.
4: A finished before B.
7: Okay.
2: Yeah.
7: Say it again.
2: And then what? Behind C. D finished before E, but behind B.
4: But behind E. What?
7: Yeah. Did you say it like not the fastest person in the world?
2: I did the first 3 times. Mm-hmm. Now I'm just trying to be efficient.
4: A, Kelly, finished before B, but behind C.
2: Kelly, do you have it, or did you just give up?
5: I didn't give up. I don't have to write it down.
2: Okay.
4: Whoa.
7: Oh, wow.
2: Would you like to tell me the answer?
5: Will you repeat the riddle one last time, all together, uninterrupted, please?
2: 5 people were eating apples. A finished before B, but behind C. D finished before E, but behind B. What was the finishing order?
5: A, C, B.
4: No.
5: D, E.
7: Yeah, I still can't follow along.
2: Steve, did you just say A, B, C, D, E?
5: F.
2: F and right.
7: Yeah.
2: Steve.
4: C-A-E-D-B.
2: You got some of it correct.
4: Ah!
2: Cummings. Oh, Maitland.
6: I think I got it.
2: Okay.
7: Okay, all right.
6: C-A-B-E-D.
2: Negative. Cummings.
7: A-C-D-B-E.
2: No.
7: Now I'm just saying things.
4: One more time.
7: I mean, really, it all starts to sound crazy.
2: A finished before B, but behind C.
4: Okay.
2: D finished before E, but behind
4: B.
2: B.
4: Before E.
5: Okay, so C A D B E F.
2: D finished before E, but behind B. So you know it goes B D E. C A B D E.
7: Okay, yeah.
4: Steve. C A B D E.
2: You did it.
5: F.
2: Yeah. But not first. All right, here's one more. There are 3 people, Alex, Ben, and Cody, one of whom is a knight, one is a knave, and one a spy. The knight always tells the truth. The knave always lies. And the spy may lie or tell the truth. Steve is rubbing his eyes. And I think your face is turning red because it's flushed with blood because you're getting angry.
4: My brain just does not work like this.
5: What is the rest of the riddle?
4: That's it.
2: No.
4: Solve it.
7: Okay, now what do you need to know?
2: Ben says, Alex is a knight. Cody says,
4: nope.
2: I am the spy. Who's the knight? Who's the knave? And who's the spy?
5: Cody, Ben, Alex.
2: What?
5: Cody's a knight, Ben's the knave, and Alex is a spy.
2: You have 0 correct.
5: Well, I tried really hard.
2: Did you?
5: I did. Hot Wings, are you using my wedding invitation to write down your answers?
7: No, this is paper, Kelly. This is paper that is not a wedding invitation.
2: How insulted would that have been? Haven't RSVP'd, but still penciling on it.
7: But now I'm going to.
4: I just need a scrap of garbage paper.
7: Ben, okay.
5: Not the right order. I just tried that.
7: Kelly is a knave. Okay.
5: Okay.
2: Would you like to hear it again?
4: Now, yes.
7: Yeah, I need to.
2: There are 3 people, Alex, Ben, and Cody. One is a knight. One is a knave. One is a spy. The knight always tells the truth. The knave always lies. Who is the knight? Who is the knave? And who is the spy?
5: Didn't you say that Ben said something?
7: Yeah, one of them said something.
5: Wasn't there some gossip in
2: there? Ben said,
4: yeah,
2: Alex said, Cody is a knave. Ben says, Alex is a knight. Cody says, I am the spy.
5: You know, Alex is a knight, Ben is a knave, Cody is a spy.
4: I'm just going to take their word on it. Yeah. Who am I to question who they are?
2: Okay.
4: Yeah.
2: That's true. Yeah. I don't care. I'm not in the business of spies, knights, or knaves.
4: Mm-mm.
2: For those who want to know, we know Ben isn't telling the truth because if he was, there would be 2 knights. How do we know that?
5: It's hard to say without knowing.
7: Because Cody said that Alex was a knight.
2: Now, Cody said, I am the spy. Ben said, Alex is the knight. Cody, Alex said, Cody is a knave.
5: Who is who?
2: I don't know.
7: Oh.
2: First base.
7: C-A-B-D-E.
2: Got it.
7: Love.
2: Ben isn't telling the truth because if he were, there'd be two knights, so Ben could be only the knave or the spy. Cody also can't be a knight because then his statement would be a lie. So that means Alex is the knight, Ben must be the spy, leaving Cody as the knave. I, even reading it, don't get it. I'm sorry that we did this to you. Steve's idea, not mine.
7: Yeah, I mean, this kind of stuff would only be important to me if I knew I had to do this properly to stave off nuclear war.
2: Mm-hmm. Do you think you could get it then?
7: If you gave me enough time
2: and enough of Kelly's invitations to get
7: enough,
2: through it.
7: Yeah, enough invitations so that I could, you know, do a beautiful mind all over it.
2: Right. Back in a minute. It is the Free Beer and Hot Wing Show.
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2: Muppets are puppets.
1: But puppets
2: but not
1: are
2: all
1: Muppets?
2: Puppets are Muppets.
3: Well, guys, Muppets are a cross between marionettes and puppets.
4: Oh, shut up.
3: It has a hand puppet for the mouth and the marionette-style stick to operate its hands.
2: Yeah, yeah, eat a load.
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5: Hi, I'm Maitland, and I need your guys' help.
2: Okay.
5: I'm going to my friend's, like, annual barbecue that she throws with her husband every year this weekend. But it's not just any barbecue. They call it White Trash Bash.
6: Oh, okay. Nice.
2: White Trash okay. Bash.
5: Okay. So we got to, like, dress in costume and stuff.
6: Okay.
5: So this
3: Does
5: year,
3: everybody that goes have to dress in costume or some just show up the way?

0: scary theme to this. It's like White Trash Bash, but like Rock of Ages edition. So I'm like, okay, do I just go Joe Dirt and wear one of my many band tees?
1: Yeah, do you have like bandanas? A Def Leppard t-shirt, maybe with sleeves cut off, some jorts.
2: Definitely jorts and barefoot.
1: Helmet that has the beer holders on either side of it with the two straws that come down to your mouth.
3: You could do that. Do you have a possum? You could bring that in a bag.
0: So I'm thinking, because I'm going to have some time to stop at a few thrift stores today on my way down there, that I could probably mess around, do some damage at a Goodwill.
3: I bet you
0: could. Real good stuff.
1: I think the key is the beer helmet. If you get the beer helmet, you can do anything else.
0: Or even just fashion a beer helmet out of like some duct tape and...
1: Yeah. Get a hard hat.
3: Homemade beer helmet.
1: Hard hat, some cup holders, and some clear hose.
2: Why don't you just put Home Depot straws in the Michelob Ultra Slim cans that you're going to do as rollers in your hair?
0: Ooh, I'm liking this.
2: Yeah.
0: I'm liking this.
1: Oh, I assumed the cans would be empty because it would probably weigh down your hair a bit.
0: Well, they will be, but it's for...
1: just for the look. For the aesthetic.
0: Yeah.
3: You need a Playboy bunny somewhere on you.
0: Ooh,
3: it wouldn't hurt if you could pry off the little stainless steel ladies from the Naked Lady mud flaps off of somebody's car and put those on your back pocket.
1: No, make them earrings.
0: Oh, you're speaking my language. Okay.
3: Yeah.
4: Mud flap earrings would be
3: pretty
4: strong.
2: I've got some really big fake tattoos that I was putting on my thigh for a long time to figure out if I wanted a thigh piece. And if you need anything for your lower back, that would be rather large.
0: Ooh.
2: I've got a bunch of florals I didn't use.
0: I do think I have a bag of fake tattoos. I do also have a like bright hot pink like long wig that could be something to throw in the mix.
2: I think if you wear it, it's just got to look terrible.
0: Yeah.
1: I found your beer helmet, by the way, on Marketplace. I think you need to scoop this up for $10. It's a mega beer helmet.
2: That would put you right in the trash.
0: Mm-hmm. Yeah, I'll try to
3: it. I'm impressed by whomever made it.
0: I mean, that is some work. Actually impressive.
3: Yeah. I wonder why you just got to drive to Indiana to get that thing.
0: Yeah.
3: It's not exactly local. In stock, they say. They must have more than one.
0: Yeah. My friend's place is like 15 minutes from the Ohio border, so one step closer to Indiana.
3: It's closer. You're right.
0: Yeah. Geography.
1: Everyone knows that.
0: Yeah.
3: Yes. If you could find a person to turn your old Lexus into... a vehicle that can roll coal. That would be cool.
1: Ooh. Oh, yeah. Hey, get a really, really big exhaust tip.
3: Yeah. Or if you could find an exhaust tip and use it as a purse.
1: Or a beer holder.
3: Yeah.
0: All right, if anybody has any exhaust tips lying around that they can drop off here at the studio before, like, 11 a.m. today.
3: And also turn it into a purse first.
0: Yeah, pick your girl up.
3: Yeah. A bikini top with a denim skirt and then a lot of colorful feathers on roach clips attached to your hair.
0: Okay.
3: That's just someone we sat by at Bristol Motor Speedway one time and left an impression.
0: Mm-hmm.
3: Yeah. Wear Crocs. That's the best thing to barefoot.
4: Okay. Do you have high heel Crocs? That'd be trashy.
0: I want some.
4: That'd be trashy.
1: They make them.
0: Yeah.
3: I think they make every foot, every shoe style and now in Crocs.
0: They're actually pretty cool. I'm not even going to lie.
4: They're pretty cool, said Miley.
0: I'm not even going to lie.
2: You got a pair of tennis shoes you don't care about that you could just cut the toe out of?
0: I do.
3: Like sandals.
0: Or sandals. I have some slides, too, that I'll just, like, some platform ones. And if I wear them barefoot, they give me feet farts. So,
2: okay.
1: There you go. I mean, covering all your bases there.
0: I really am.
3: Yeah. Yeah, I think you got this covered. I think you're going to rock this.
0: All right. Thanks for your tips, guys.
3: Yeah, no problem.
0: I'll send you pictures of the final look tomorrow.
1: Oh, can't wait. Okay.
4: More on the way. It is the Free Beer Not Wig Show.
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1: You were rocking out to the music. 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
1: This weekend on the Full Metal Jackie radio show, it's part one of a two-week Chad Gray takeover. The Mudvayne frontman joins me to talk about the upcoming 30 Years of Madness tour, how the set list is coming together, what fans can expect when the tour hits the road. We'll get to new music from Mastodon featuring Josh Homme. I've got new Amon Amarth, Forbidden, classics from everybody from Metallica, Slayer, Judas Priest. Of course,

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0: 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The L.A. Lloyd Rock 30.
1: L.A. Lloyd here. You know, sometimes success isn't measured by chart positions. Sometimes it's measured by the stories people tell you after the show. Jake Diab from Autumn Kings joins me to talk about the upcoming album Epiphanies, Life on the Road, and the moments that remind him why he started making music in the first place. It's Autumn Kings on the next Rock 30.
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1: 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The Mudvayne frontman joins me to talk about the upcoming 30 Years of Madness tour, how the set list is coming together, what fans can expect when the tour hits the road. We'll get to new music from Mastodon featuring Josh Homme. I've got new Amon Amarth, Forbidden, classics from everybody from Metallica, Slayer, Judas Priest. Of course, Josta's weekly pick from The Pit with Jamie Josta of Hatebreed. We've got the Death Clock Brutal pick of the week and so much more. It's all happening this weekend on the Full Metal Jackie radio show.
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